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5: SRN News, I'm Mary Rose. Five people are dead and at least five others are injured after an Amazon cargo plane crashed near Miami International Airport Sunday. The FAA says the plane overran the runway after landing around 2 p.m. The plane had departed from San Juan, Puerto Rico, and video captured the aircraft after the crash. Two pilots and three other people were transported to local hospitals. All runways and taxiways at the airport were temporarily closed, and the NTSB is sending a team to Miami to investigate. The Trump administration is going to the Supreme Court again in an effort to implement new mail-in voting rules. The emergency appeal filed on Sunday comes after a judge ruled on Friday that the administration's planned restrictions on mail voting are likely illegal. This is SRN News.
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me, a veteran known as the Master Chief. A fucking squad sense the danger when it's done by the Rapping Ranger. Had a little talk with a medicine man. He said, get them scars fast as you can. To all you girls that wanna join my tribe, just move to the rhythm and feel my vibe. 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With Silver and I take a ride, all you

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4: SRN News, I'm Mary Rose. 5 people are dead and at least 5 others are injured after an Amazon cargo plane crashed near Miami International Airport Sunday. The FAA says the plane overran the runway after landing around 2 p.m. The plane had departed from San Juan, Puerto Rico, and video captured the aircraft after the crash. 2 pilots and 3 other people were transported to local hospitals. All runways and taxiways at the airport were temporarily closed, and the NTSB is sending a team to Miami to investigate. U.S. Envoy Steve Witkoff and Jared Kushner say they are very encouraged by the latest round of peace talks aimed at ending the war in Ukraine. The 2 met with Ukrainian President Zelensky in Kyiv Sunday, 1 day after holding talks with Russian President Putin in Moscow. This is SRN News.
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8: SRN News, I'm Mary Rose. Five people are dead and at least five others are injured after an Amazon cargo plane crashed near Miami International Airport Sunday. The FAA says the plane overran the runway after landing around 2 p.m. The plane had departed from San Juan, Puerto Rico, and video captured the aircraft after the crash. Two pilots and three other people were transported to local hospitals. All runways and taxiways at the airport were temporarily closed, and the NTSB is sending a team to Miami to investigate. U.S. Envoy Steve Witkoff and Jared Kushner say they are very encouraged by the latest round of peace talks aimed at ending the war in Ukraine. The two met with Ukrainian President Zelensky in Kyiv Sunday, one day after holding talks with Russian President Putin in Moscow. This is SRN News.
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11: 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Reuters Institute says we're now one of the top news brands in the nation. 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
9: With SRN News, I'm John Scott. At least five people killed, five others injured when an Amazon cargo plane overran a runway at Miami International Airport and struck several vehicles on Sunday. The crash prompting a roughly three-hour ground stop at the airport as emergency crews responded to the scene. Tropical storm warnings in effect for the Hawaiian islands of Kauai and Niihau as powerful Hurricane Lowell takes aim at the state. It's the third storm in just over 3 weeks to target Hawaii. Tropical storm force winds are expected late Monday into Tuesday local time, but will be confined to the western islands. Mountain peaks and slopes could see gusts reaching hurricane force as the island's terrain accelerates the winds. And playing at Lambeau Field, number four-ranked Notre Dame had little trouble with Wisconsin, beating the Badgers 41-13. This is SRN News.
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1: With SRN News, I'm John Scott. Five people killed, five others hospitalized after an Amazon cargo plane overran a runway at Miami International, crashing into multiple vehicles and erupting into flames. Premier Flight 7598 overran the airport diagonal runway just before 2 p.m. local time Sunday, the Federal Aviation Administration and Amazon confirming the plane came down striking multiple vehicles. In consumer news, AAA data show the national gasoline average peaked in May at roughly $4.56 per gallon, then zigzagged through the end of August, averaging $4.09. Now average prices continue to creep up, hitting $4.15 a gallon on Friday. AAA expects this to be the most expensive Labor Day on record for gas. Spider-Man Brand New Day remained the number one movie in theaters over the weekend and has been now for six straight weeks. This is SRN News.
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0: 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Rachel Cruz, Ramsey personality. My daughter is my co-host today. Erin is in Charlotte, North Carolina. Hi, Erin. How are you?
1: Hey, guys. How are you?
0: Better than we deserve. What's up?
1: First of all, I just want to tell you, you changed our lives. Like, we're in baby step two, and I mean, you guys, our marriage, everything is just on such a trajectory that I never could have thought that a few years ago we'd be there.
2: Oh,
1: so
2: thank you
1: to you guys.
0: Thank you.
2: Well
0: proud
2: done.
0: Of you. Way
2: well
0: to go.
2: Done.
1: I'm going to cry. No. So currently we're in baby step two. We have paid about $76,000 down in the last 2 years or so.
0: Way to go.
1: We have about $33,000 to go.
0: Okay.
1: Now our question is, we have a mortgage on the house now. Our plan is once we get everything paid, get our emergency fund, we want to take a couple of years. Our plan is to buy a new house, in a different location. We kind of want to move out in the country a little bit. And our plan is to take about 2 or 3 years, save hopefully up to about $150,000 to $200,000, you know, depending on, you know, life and situations. But so to use on a down payment on the house and plus the equity in our house now.
0: Yeah. How much equity do you think you'll get out of that house at the time you move?
1: You know, unfortunately, I made a lot of stupid tax decisions, as you would say. We refinanced the house way too many times, and the last time right before we started the baby steps. So unfortunately, the mortgage we have now, it's only a few years old.
0: It'll be 2 or 3 years from now, you said, right?
1: Yeah, true. So
0: it's going up in value in Charlotte, North Carolina, isn't it?
1: I don't know. I guess we could see what it's going to be like then. But right now we owe $243,000 on the house. And the last time we had it appraised about 3 years ago, it was at about $310,000. So
0: it's probably worth $400,000 today anyway.
1: Yeah, well, hopefully, fingers crossed. But my question
2: at least by
1: is,
2: then. It's going up like 2%, and that what?
1: Okay.
2: Yeah.
1: Okay. Well, that's good. So my question is, the money that we're saving in the next few years, should that go into a high yield savings account, or should we be putting that money on the principal of our mortgage since we're going to sell anyway and use that on the down payment of the house?
0: I put it on the principal of your mortgage.
1: All of it?
0: Yep.
1: Really? Okay.
0: Above your emergency
1: you
0: fund,
1: save,
0: yes.
1: You wouldn't save any cash
0: no.
1: for, like, you
0: not,
1: know.
0: Not for the move,
1: like,
0: no.
1: Not for the move? Okay. Okay. Yeah, that's kind of what I was thinking. And I know sometimes they say you should have, you know, a certain amount of cash.
0: What's your,
2: for closing costs, I mean,
0: you may want to have a little bit for the actual mover and some closing costs or something like that. But you're going to get all the money out of this house when you sell it. It's not like you're giving the money away or spending it. It's going to be there. It's just stored where you can't get to it. And what's your mortgage interest rate? What's your mortgage interest rate?
1: It's 4.99.
0: Okay, which is more than your high yield savings is paying.
1: True.
0: So reducing.
2: Yeah, it's almost like a forced
0: savings
2: account,
0: plan.
2: Erin. Yeah.
1: Yes.
2: That it,
1: yes that's
2: as
1: right.
2: you're as you're putting
1: so
2: it in,
1: it.
2: You're like, we'll get it out. Yes, in equity, but it's not sitting there for a beach vacation to grab, or you know what I mean. Like it forces you into that goal.
0: And if your plans turn left and you end up staying there and paying off the house, then you didn't lose any ground.
1: True. Yes, that's a good point too.
0: Yeah, I don't know that that's going to happen. I think you probably will live your dream because you've been executing on the other part of it beautifully. So I think you're probably going to play through. So I think 2 years from now, 3 years from now, you sell this house. It's going to be $450,000 to $500,000 somewhere in there, and probably based on the numbers you're giving me anyway, and you will have reduced the principal dramatically during that time. So you're going to walk out with this big fat check to buy this house in the country with. That's going to be beautiful. And you will have been making 4.99 on your money. Not bad, really, for that situation. And you won't accidentally go buy a bass boat with it. So, not that you would, because I don't think you would. But he might. I don't know. You wouldn't. I can tell. Race is in New York City. Hi, Race. How are you?
3: Living the dream. How are you doing?
0: Better than I deserve. What's up?
3: So, I just graduated from law school this past May and took the bar, and I have some law debt or student loan debt that I need to pay off, and I'm planning on paying it off as fast as possible.
0: Good.
3: And I was wondering, would it be worth it to refinance the loans that I have to get a better interest rate, or does that even matter since I'm just planning on paying it off as soon as I can?
0: What's the balance?
3: $104,000.
0: When do you think you'll pay it off? How fast?
3: We've got it calculated out to, I think, 2.5 to 3 years.
0: Okay. And what's your current interest rate?
3: So it's separated in between 6 loans. The highest rate is just a little over 9% at 9.2%, I believe.
0: Mm-hmm.
3: And when I did something through SoFi today, it said they could give me a rate of just under 6%, if I remember correctly. But
0: I'm not sure your aggregate is not 6% already. Do you not have loans that are below 6?
3: No.
0: None? Okay.
3: No, none of my loans are below. The lowest is 7.
0: I don't trust SoFi any further than I can throw their stadium. So I want you to get some other people to look at it, all right?
3: Okay.
0: And so they didn't pay for that stadium by giving you the best deal. So that stadium sponsorship.
2: Shop around.
0: So,
2: yeah. But student loans at Rice are the one area that we would consider refinancing.
0: You get one shot. These are federally insured, right?
3: Yeah.
0: Yeah, you get one shot. So shop around and check on it and try to find a company. What's the company we used to endorse that's gone? They were a good little company. I can't think of their name off the top of my head, but we had one on here for a while that was doing that, and they were dependable. But here's the thing. Let's pretend that you can go from 6 to 9 on the entire –
2: You're not thinking why refi.
0: On your – why refi?
2: No, yeah.
0: No, why refi doesn't do it. That's private.
2: Yeah, it's private. Yeah.
0: It's private only.
2: Yeah.
0: Question
2: of the day.
0: Yeah. Thanks.
2: For your private student loans, though, if they're in default, check out YRefi. But Race, that's not your your problem.
0: So if you can move the entire portfolio is not at 9. What do you think the aggregate of the portfolio is? The average through the whole thing, 8.
3: Probably 8 or a little under 8.
0: Okay, let's call it 8, and let's say you could refinance it to 6. That saves you 2 on. $100,000 paid off over 2 years means at the end of the first year you would have paid off $50,000 of it, and so your average balance that you're saving 2% on is $50,000, and so that is $1,000 you're going to save through this whole exercise.
3: Okay.
0: And you don't have if you want to do it, it's okay, but you don't have a $1,000 problem. You have a $104,000 problem.
3: Correct.
0: Meaning that if you're paying this off in 2 years, to your point earlier, the way you asked the question was correct, Race, was does it really even matter because I'm paying it off so fast? And the answer is it matters about $1,000.
3: Okay.
0: Assuming you can't beat SoFi's number, and you might not be able to. But if you want to do it, it's okay. You get one shot at it. But the important thing is to find the other $103,000 during the 2 years by living on nothing, not going out to eat, and starting your law career on beans and rice, rice and beans, and get this mess cleaned up. That's the important part. That's 98% of the equation.

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0: Kat is in Des Moines, Iowa. Hi, Kat. How are you?
1: Hi, I'm doing well. How are you guys?
0: Better than I deserve. What's up?
1: My husband and I are wondering if we should move forward on an opportunity for financial freedom
0: that
1: involves...
0: Of course you should. What kind of a question is that? Now, what tell me about it. What's the opportunity?
1: So my mother-in-law would like to sell us her home and about 10 acres of land for what she has left on her mortgage. She wants to help us. She knows we've been through a lot in the last few years, and she is ready to move on from that property. She's tired of maintaining it when she doesn't even live there.
0: How does taking on a mortgage equal financial freedom?
1: Well,
0: we
1: would be... Right. But we would be selling our home in a different area of the state. Mm-hmm. And if we sold it even for what we paid for it 4 years ago, which it sounds like we would get more for it after talking to a realtor, we would be able to buy the land and property outright.
0: Okay. So you currently have a home that you owe how much on?
1: We owe $177,700.
0: And it's worth what?
1: Well, when we bought it...
0: No, I mean, the realtor told you the other day, you think you can sell it for what?
1: He said that what we bought it for would be easy, but he's anticipating we'd get a little bit more. He didn't give me an exact number.
0: So what do you think the number is going to be in real life when you put it on the market? What's it going to sound like?
1: Probably around 230. Okay. It wouldn't be much more because we did.
0: Okay, 230, and so that's only $50,000. Okay, minus some expenses,
1: right.
0: So probably going to walk away with $40,000. And
1: right.
0: Her mortgage on this land is only $40,000.
1: She said $30,000. Yeah.
0: Okay, and what's the land and house worth?
1: Probably more than what our house is. It looked like from what
0: so
1: we.
0: So she's
1: going to
0: give you a $200,000 gift.
1: Yes. Yes. It would be a huge gift for us.
0: Nice gift. And what does your husband do for a living?
1: He is a machinist.
0: And he will be moving, being a machinist there?
1: Yes. So there are opportunities there, but it is a lower income area, which is kind of where we're this is just a...
0: The whole area is lower income?
1: I'm sorry, what was your question?
0: The whole area? That you'd be moving to is lower income?
1: Lower income than where we're at, yeah. It's not, there are opportunities, but they're harder to come by.
2: Do you like the house, Kat?
1: More rural area.
2: Would you guys have moved there if this whole deal wasn't happening, would you guys willingly want to move there just for your own family?
1: Yeah, I would say so. My husband has been on third shift. Sorry, for a while. And I don't know. It's just been really hard for our family. We've been through a lot in the last year.
0: What have you been through?
1: And, he had emergency surgery in December of last year. We had another baby, which is wonderful and amazing. But I broke my ankle, so he's had to take less pay because his job doesn't pay FMLA. So he's had to take some unpaid time off because I was recovering from a broken ankle while heavily pregnant. And on top of that, with him being on third shift, it's been really hard on our family. We have 5 kids and I homeschool, and I've just watched my husband change. It feels like he's barely surviving.
0: Okay. So moving to this land, you go with you.
1: Right.
0: You still got 5 kids, and you still have a husband that's a machinist.
1: Right.
2: You're thinking he won't have to work third shift? Is that kind of the straw that...
1: Yes, that's the hope.
2: And he has to work third shift in order for you guys to live where you are today?
1: He has not been able to get a job with similar pay that is not third shift. So
0: what
1: even
0: does
1: through
0: he make?
1: His job, he brings home $1,200 a week when he's not working overtime, and he usually works overtime, so usually it's about $1,600 a week.
0: So he's making about $60,000 a year.
1: Yeah.
0: And the place that you're moving, okay. So here's the problem. I'm a little bit afraid that you think you're going to run away from all of these problems when most of them are moving with you. You've still got a broken ankle, or had one. He's still going to be a machinist. He's still going to be a machinist. And now you're going to be in an area that's not as economically viable. And it might even be harder for him to make this kind of money. So I love the beautiful generosity of your mother-in-law, and that's all wonderful. I mean, there's other options, okay? Option one, stay where you are. Option two is take the deal. And the only way you would take the deal is if he first has a job. You cannot move over there if he didn't have a job first.
1: Right.
0: Okay.
1: Right.
0: So he's got to go find a job, and then we can say yes to mother-in-law. That's option two. Option three is she sells the property and gives you the money. And you pay off your house, and your husband finds a better job in the area where you are.
1: Okay.
0: It's the same thing.
1: Yeah. I don't think she wants to do that, though. I think there's still...
0: It's the same thing. She still gave up the money. Why does she care where the money goes?
2: Is it the property sentimental to her?
1: Yeah. Her.
0: So what happens when you want to sell it? You're stuck.
1: I don't know.
0: Yeah, I don't do that.
1: Okay.
0: If you have to buy a property, if you have to take on a property that you can never sell or never do anything with, no thank you, I'll pass.
1: Okay.
0: I think it might be better for your husband to get a better job that's not, you know, in the area where you currently are and everything's already set up, and just pay off your house with the proceeds of the sale of the farm. But it sounds like there's all kinds of emotional complications there that are going to be emotionally complicated. So you're jumping from one fire into a frying pan. Because now you've got mother-in-law breathing down your neck about everything you did with the house she gave you, because it comes with strings attached.
2: Yeah.
0: Ropes attached. Hangman's noose attached.
2: Oh, gosh. Don't say that.
0: No, I mean, really. It's bad. You cannot get rid of it. You're stuck in it. And, well, I gave you that house, and now you're stuck in the country, and your husband can't find a job. He loses that job what he finds, and you got five kids. You think you got problems now. That might be a trap. You need to be careful.
2: On the front end, it sounds great. But if they're, I mean, and honestly, Kat, I would assume you guys are going to be leaving friends and, you know, possibly a community of people of where you guys are. And it's just a lot to think through. Where the knee jerk is, oh wow, we basically get a house like that's paid off, but then when you start untangling
0: you've written this narrative in your mind that it changes your life, and it really doesn't. It might change it negatively, and then somehow that this, you know, no mortgage is going to make everything okay and make all the things that are causing you to cry go away, and all the things that are causing you to cry are going with you. Five kids and a husband that's a machinist. I mean that,
2: and he's probably exhausted. I mean I. I can
0: hear
2: you.
0: He's tired.
2: Very, very.
0: You're probably just tired.
2: All of it. So I'm just wondering, is there a career difference, you know, a different decision in that?
0: Mm-hmm.
2: And that clears all this versus a house.
0: Mm-hmm. And a house that you cannot sell.
2: That you can't sell. Yeah.
0: Yeah. So I'm going to approach her and say, I think we would love to have the proceeds from it. How about that, Mom? And that's not for you to do. That's for her son to do, by the way, known as your husband. You do not make that phone call.

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5: 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Yes, put it down. 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

0: Well, one of our favorite things to do is have a debt-free scream on the debt-free stage here in the lobby of Ramsey Solutions. We do this show, if you didn't know, on the glass in our lobby from 1 to 4 every Monday through Friday. And so folks stop in and have a free homemade chocolate chip cookie and some free coffee and hang out and watch the show happen. And occasionally there's a debt-free scream happening as well. The only thing that we like more than that is when it's one of our own Ramsey team members doing a debt-free scream.
1: Yeah.
0: And in this case, one of the most popular guys in the building. Yeah, look up. Look who's here, Rachel.
1: No. Risley.
0: Look who's here.
1: Yeah. Risley, one of my faves.
0: Risley.
2: Yes. Thank you. Thank you.
1: Oh, my gosh.
0: Actually, Matt Risley, but we call him Risley.
1: And Madeline, and, I don't think
0: and
1: we've
0: Madeline,
1: officially met.
0: Right?
1: Yes.
0: Madeline?
1: Yes.
0: Welcome, Madeline.
1: I know. Congrats.
0: Good to have you. And we've got like 100 of your team members out here not working and watching you do your debt-free scream.
2: Sorry about that.
1: Celebration.
0: Productivity in the building has gone down, caused by you.
1: Congratulations,
0: well
1: you guys.
0: Done. Welcome. Well done. Hey, congratulations, you two. We're very
1: Thank
0: proud
1: you.
0: Of you.
1: Well done.
0: So how much debt have you two paid off?
2: It was $188,000.
1: Oh, my God.
0: How long did this take?
2: 5.5 years.
0: Wow. Well, don't ask income because all your friends and coworkers and your own, that would be a little strange and weird.
2: Yeah.
0: So, and awkward. So, kind of that was the 188.
2: Well, you're looking at weird people. It was our house.
0: Yeah! And what's your house worth?
2: It's about $400,000.
0: Boom! Look at Risley. Way to go, guys.
1: Oh, my gosh, you guys.
0: Look at
1: well
0: you, man.
1: Done.
0: So proud of you.
1: Baby
0: How's it feel
1: seven.
0: To have a paid-for house?
3: Amazing.
2: Yeah.
3: True freedom.
0: Now, he's the senior director, folks, of media distribution in the Ramsey Network. And so a lot of you that see things happen with this show somewhere on the Internet, it's all his fault.
2: Yeah.
0: So he works really, really hard going through every single episode and making sure it's distributed with all nerd
1: and
0: probabilities and analytics and everything out there, and does a great job. And so a lot of you have found this show because of the work of this man. And so we really do appreciate him. So house and everything. You've been here, what, 7 years?
2: Yep, a little over 7 years.
0: Working here. And how long have you been on this journey?
2: Yeah, this journey started about 15 years ago. To condense that 15-year story into something really quick, I was a baby Christian. I was really skeptical of the whole Christianity thing, and I decided, hey, I've got something important in my life. Let's see if this prayer thing works. So I remember praying at the time, hey, do I go, Lord, to an in-state school and accrue no debt, or do I go out of state with some friends and accrue debt? And the next day, I went to a men's event, and Dave, you were on the screen at Willow Creek, basically yelling at me to not go into debt.
0: And, I can't imagine me doing that.
2: Yeah. And so it was a double whammy. You know, I realized prayer works, and also I became a rabid fan from that day forward, and every week I'm listening to the show. And then
0: you come to work here.
2: Yeah, it was a dream come true.
0: Totally get dunked in it. Yeah. Well, and then you got to watch the show every day. You're totally dunked in.
2: Yeah. I have to analyze how this segment does.
1: So. That's right. That's right. You're going to be looking at yourself. Hey, how long have you guys been married?
2: 8 years.
1: Eight years. Okay.
0: So you've been working, Madeline, all this time with this guy who went Ramsey crazy.
1: Oh, yes.
0: To the point he comes to work here.
1: Yes.
0: And has he been hard to live with during this time?
3: No, not at all.
0: Not really.
3: My dad raised me with the money mindset, so.
1: So you guys were on that page.
0: Okay. Yeah.
1: Was this?
0: Right.
1: Did you guys have consumer debt before this, or was the whole thing was just the house?
3: Yeah, that's just the house.
1: Okay.
0: So you moved here, took the job, and then later bought a house, and then took 5.5 years to knock it out.
2: Mm-hmm. Yeah.
0: Okay. Way to go, dude.
2: Yeah.
1: Amazing.
0: Way to go, man. I mean,
1: okay,
0: you did
1: so we
0: it
1: talk
0: right.
1: about when you're paying off the house. We always say that's kind of like the intentional step, right? Mm-hmm. That you want to enjoy life and all of it, but the extra goes on the house. And some people go crazier and they just stay intense. Where were you guys on that? On that scale, would you say?
2: We were on the intense side. We weren't gazelle intense. We went out to eat once a month.
0: Once a month?
2: Yeah.
0: You splurge, you.
2: Yeah. There was a piece that left us, because this is the only debt that we've ever had. And so we were very intentional together. We would talk about money every week, almost every day. Hey, what's our goal? What are we going towards? And we really wanted to pay off this house so that we could live and give like no one else.
0: So you're saying when you bought the house, took on the mortgage, the piece left and you wanted it back.
2: That's right.
0: Okay. I'm making sure I understood that.
1: Good. So good.
0: Very cool.
1: So what were things that you guys, you mentioned the out to eat thing, but what did you say no to?
3: Honestly, a lot of trips and vacations. Both of our parents are in New Jersey. So we didn't go home often.
0: Yes. Was it worth it?
3: I'd say so for sure.
0: Yeah.
2: Yeah.
0: Now that you're free, how's it feel?
3: It feels amazing. We honestly can drop of a hat, go take a trip, and that feels freeing.
0: Yeah. You can do anything you want to do. Yeah. Any payments. I mean, you do anything you want to do. It's pretty incredible. So, talk to the person out there who's thinking about this and they're going, I don't know if it's worth it or not. Is it worth it?
2: It's so worth it. And there's nothing flashy about our story. There was no big paycheck or payoff. I didn't inherit anything. And so it was a daily choice to do something hard. And if you're seeing this or listening to this right now, you have a choice before you to do something hard and take that next incremental step because it gets easier over time. Mm. And so when we had a tough decision, it was relatively easy because we were just on the same page about everything. And so I just encourage you guys to take the next right step when it comes to your money journey, and that snowballs into the rest of your life.
1: Yeah. Have you run out the numbers of if you just invested the mortgage payment and where
0: how many millions it's going to be?
2: Oh, yeah. I'm old school. I have a time value of money calculator.
0: Oh,
2: yeah.
0: HP12C or something. Yeah.
2: Yeah.
0: Okay. Good. I like it. Very cool. Yeah. So you can run that out. You don't even need the Ramsey calculator on the website. And you can figure out that this is millions and millions and millions of dollars.
1: Because how old are you guys?
2: Well, we're 33. Oh, I'm 33.
3: 32.
1: Okay. Yeah. So early 30s, paid off house.
2: Mm-hmm. Yeah, and we
0: paid off $400,000 house.
1: Unbelievable. Yeah.
2: And we're kind of – I'm a loser. I had a goal of paying it off at 30, but, I missed that goal, but I don't know. I have a paid-for house at 33.
1: I think you're going to be okay.
2: Yeah.
1: Yeah. The extra restaurants were worth it.
2: Yeah,
1: listen,
2: right.
1: Enjoy your life.
0: That
1: enjoy
0: one restaurant
1: life.
0: A month, that's what did it. That's exactly – No, that's not – you guys are impressive. I'm so proud of y'all.
3: Thank you.
0: Very, very well done. And we certainly love the work that you've been doing here. And the team loves working with you, as is obvious with them all standing out here to cheer you on today. That's very cool. So pretty, pretty stinking cool. What was the driver? What was the motivation under this for you two?
2: Yeah, we have a very clear goal of where we want to be long term. Early on, it's really fun. I'm seeing the guy next to me. We wanted to support missionaries long term, and I'm looking at the guy who was in China doing missions work, and he came here to work here. I brought him. But when he came over, I said, man, it would be great if we can house missionaries when they're in between things or they're getting ready to go out to missions or they're coming back. And so someday we'd love to own a big plot of land, put some houses on it so that we can serve the kingdom that way.
0: Well, you're going to be able to. That's a no-brainer with the math the way it is in your situation. Just a matter of when, that's all. It's not going to be next week, but you'll be there. You're going to be there before you know it. Well, congratulations, you
1: awesome.
0: Two.
1: Thank you.
0: Very,
1: well done.
0: Very well done.
1: Incredible.
0: Okay, now you got no payments in the world. What's the first thing you're going to do for you to celebrate? Big, something big.
2: We're going to get Madeline a newer car.
3: Yes.
1: Yes.
0: Car. Good.
1: Girl.
0: Good. Madeline needs a better car. I don't even know what you got, but you need a better car. Yeah, great. Good job.
1: Awesome, you guys.
0: All right, Risley and Madeline. No, it's actually Matt Risley and his wife, Madeline. Let's make sure we get that right. $188,000 paid off. House and everything at 33 years old. Count it down. Let's hear a debt-free scream.
2: 3, 2, 1.
4: We're debt-free!
0: Yeah! And little Liliana in there.
1: My gosh,
0: beautiful.
1: Precious.

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2: Hey guys, Rachel Cruz here. 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

0: Our scripture of the day is Luke 6:37. 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Marshall's in Baltimore. Hey, Marshall, how are you?
1: Doing well, Dave. How about yourself?
0: Better than I deserve. What's up?
1: So I've got a quick question. I got to give you a little bit of background. I'm 29. I'm married. I'm living in an apartment. My wife is out of a job right now, and brings me to my question. Should I liquidate my brokerage account to pay off my truck?
0: What do you make?
1: I make $71 a year.
0: Are you? What does your wife? What did your wife make when she was working?
1: She was at $75,000 a year.
0: Are you able to live on yours?
1: We're doing all right.
2: Will she get a job? Will she go back to work, do you think, soon?
1: We've been looking. There's a potential opportunity, but we haven't heard too much more about it.
2: Okay. How much do you owe on the truck?
1: I owe just about $26,000.
0: How much is in the brokerage?
1: $28,000.
0: Okay. If you guys are not in the middle of an emergency, and it sounds like it's kind of medium, I would write a check today and pay off the truck. There's no reason I'd have borrow on my truck to have a brokerage account, and that's basically what you've done.
2: The downward income.
0: You may want to wait 2 weeks and get her a job, and that would make it much more comfortable to do that. But it sounds like you guys are going to make it okay until she gets a job, so it's not like you're going to need this money, right?
1: Right.
2: How much is her car worth?
1: Oh, it's a 2009 Nissan, so maybe 500 if we're lucky.
2: Okay. I was just seeing.
0: How long have you been married?
1: It'll be a year in October.
2: You should give her your car, yeah. Marshall.
0: I have to give you the unfair information that it's federal law. Wife gets the good car.
1: Okay.
0: Noted. So, yeah. We're going to have to move her up in car quickly as soon as you guys. That's your only debt, right?
1: That is the only debt.
0: Yeah, I want to move her up in car with cash after she lands a new job. You guys save up some money, and let's get the emergency fund of 3 to 6 months' expenses. Do you have other savings?
1: I have a Roth IRA and the 401k and then a little bit of cash in my savings account.
0: How much cash in your savings account?
1: $4,000.
0: Okay.
2: Okay, well, that's a good little buffer, too.
0: Yeah.
2: So you'll have $6,000 that you could get to if you needed it after you pay off this truck.
0: Yeah, pay off the truck, though, too, into the savings. And we're building an emergency fund of 3 to 6 months of expenses. As soon as she lands a job, let's save quickly and move her up in car. So that way you get to keep your truck and don't have to give it to her.
2: That's it.
0: But I want her to land a position pretty quick, to bounce back emotionally from the job loss, because she's got this huge potential. I mean, your household income doubles when she lands that back. And so I don't want to jump into something bad, and I don't want to take something for less. So let's continue to work the network and find that next position as soon as possible. But as soon as you're comfortable with it, I would pay that off. And if you're comfortable today living on your income, then I'd pay it off today for sure. Stephen is in St. Louis. Hi, Stephen. How are you?
3: Doing better than I deserve. I appreciate it. How are you?
0: Better than I deserve. What's up?
3: So I've been listening to you guys for a few months now, and I really appreciate all of the really practical, emotional, and moral clarity that you have with all of your decision-making processes. So I was curious about a car, as a lot of people on here are curious about. My wife and I kind of live in two very unique financial realities. I am a trust fund kid, but I have not used it really apart from education.
2: Okay.
3: So a little bit about my wife and I's combined income is probably about $75,000 a year. And we just had a new little kid. He is doing great now, but at about 2 weeks of life, he had to have a pretty major heart surgery. I appreciate that. Luckily, insurance is covering the vast majority of it, but I went a little bit more into dad mode and wanted to get more protective about things, particularly about just wanting to make sure that we have the best, safest car for him. So currently, my wife primarily drives a 2015 Ford Lex. It's been pretty through the ringer in its own career. It has about 120,000 miles on it. I would personally be very pro into upgrading her into a newer car, something that is either pre-owned, just certainly newer, certainly has like the newest safety specs, all of that sort of good stuff, just to make sure that her and the kids are best taken care of.
2: Okay.
0: What does you make?
3: So I make $72,000 a year.
0: But you said that was the household income.
3: Yeah. So my wife used to work. We moved to Missouri a couple of years ago.
2: Okay.
3: And when we moved, she left her finance job where she was making probably close to $250,000.
2: Oh, wow. Okay. Yeah.
3: So we were doing well. We saved up a lot of money then. A lot of it is still primarily in, like, retirement funds. So we heavily funded the Roth IRA and the 401ks.
2: But you have no cash just on the side?
3: No. So we have some cash also. Bought a new house when we moved to Missouri. Luckily, we are debt-free from all of that.

0: Which of the trustee, and it's at their discretion.
1: Correct. Yeah, correct.
0: And you're how old?
1: Young 30s.
0: And you're thinking about buying a car that's how much?
1: Probably no. If we were to get a new car, probably no more than like $50,000 or $60,000.
0: Okay. We tell folks not to buy a car that is more, and to have vehicles that total add up to more than half their annual income. So no, I would not do that.
1: Okay.
0: But you do have, I'm sorry, wait a minute. We tell people not to buy new cars unless they have a net worth of over $1 million. And I guess you do, because I guess your net worth is $2.8 million.
1: Okay.
0: And so pay cash for it.
2: Is your fear like lifestyle creep that you're going to start tapping into this and spend it, Dave? Is that, Dad, is that your?
1: Yeah.
2: Okay, that's your hesitation, Stephen, too. Are you scared to touch it? Are you just oh my gosh, this is so
0: weird. She's driving a $3,000 car. Why don't we go halfway and buy a $30,000 used car?
1: No, so that's one of the other options and considerations.
0: Yeah, I think that's what I would do. And I would do that more as an exercise in restraint than I would as an actual mathematical guideline.
1: Because
0: you've been really restrained about dipping into the
2: I mean, you're
0: trust
2: showing
0: fund.
2: Good discipline in that.
0: Yeah,
2: I mean,
0: and,
2: you're not
0: so,
2: a trust fund kid in the sense of like a stereotype.
0: I don't think you're going to destroy anything if you bought the 60, but I just like the restraint of I'm going to buy used, and it's half my annual income, and I'm going to stay with that, and it's still enough to take care of this. I'm not being emotional about the kid.
2: Yeah.
0: That puts this hour of the Ramsey Show in the books. We'll be back with you before you know it. In the meantime, remember, there's ultimately only one way to financial peace, and that's to walk daily with the Prince of Peace, Christ Jesus.
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5: With SRN News, I'm John Scott. 5 people killed, 5 others hospitalized after an Amazon cargo plane overran a runway at Miami International, crashing into multiple vehicles and erupting into flames. Prime Air Flight 7598 overran the airport diagonal runway just before 2 p.m. local time Sunday, the Federal Aviation Administration and Amazon confirming the plane came down striking multiple vehicles. In consumer news, AAA data show the national gasoline average peaked in May at roughly $4.56 per gallon, then zigzagged through the end of August, averaging $4.09. Now average prices continue to creep up, hitting $4.15 a gallon on Friday. AAA expects this to be the most expensive Labor Day on record for gas. Spider-Man Brand New Day remained the number one movie in theaters over the weekend and has been now for 6 straight weeks. This is SRN News.
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7: A better life with Dr. Sanjay Gupta.
8: Could the way you think about getting older actually change how you age? Sounds far-fetched, but stay with me here. Yale researcher named Becca Levy found that people who hold positive views about aging live on average 7.5 years longer than those who don't. 7.5 years. That's a bigger impact than quitting smoking. Now, believing it alone isn't magic. As author Nir Eyal puts it in his new book, Beyond Belief, your beliefs become

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0: Normal is broke and common sense is weird, so we're here to help you transform your life. 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Open phones at 888-825-5225. Hernan is with us in Tampa. Hi, Hernan. How are you?
1: Hey, Dave. How are you?
0: Better than I deserve. What's up?
1: Amazing. I'm 25. I just moved to Tampa, Florida. I'm making $2,000 a month across three jobs, and I want to build an online coaching business. I have $3,000 in savings, and I don't know if I should just be saving first or investing everything into building my business right now.
0: Okay. Tell me about the coaching. What are you coaching people to do?
1: A fitness hybrid training where it's just running and lifting weights at the same time.
0: Okay. And brand differentiate yourself for me, meaning if I'm your customer, which I'm probably not, Rachel might be, but the if I'm your customer, why am I talking to you on the online rather than the 8,000 other people on YouTube?
1: 100%, yeah. Well, I'm 25 years old, and I've struggled a lot with being consistent in the gym and started a 75 hard journey, which has sparked my passion again for it. And I know the struggles of being on and off with the gym and being able to get back into it and not overwhelm yourself with everything, because it is an overwhelming journey of getting into shape.
0: So you have a story of starting and stopping and failure that other people can empathize with, and you're going to use that to connect to them and help them on their journey. Did I get that right?
1: Yes.
0: Good.
1: Yes,
0: I like that. Let me tell you what's beautiful about this. You articulated a brand position fabulously. It didn't take you a second. You didn't have to think about it. You spit it out. You have spent time thinking about this, and you've... and it has paid off. So really,
2: yeah.
0: Well done.
2: Is part of the $2,000 you're making every month doing this in person, this kind of training, or is it just like odd jobs that you're doing just to pay bills?
1: No, it's just odd jobs to pay bills.
2: Okay.
0: So you're not making any money on this yet?
1: No, this is starting fresh.
0: Okay. So how will you acquire your customers?
1: Through Instagram. Through posting content online, giving them value, and hopefully getting my first 2 to 3 clients just to get some testimonials out of them to have proof.
0: Mm-hmm. Okay. So in my mind, you working out and creating content for Instagram, if you have a phone, is free. You don't need to spend money to do that until you get customers. And when you get customers, they give you money. Then there may be a couple of things you could do to push some of those reels or enhance some of those reels or something to get people to see them that aren't seeing them yet.
2: Yeah, how much is the online coaching?
0: How much are you charging?
1: I don't have a price yet, honestly. I'm starting to build it now, but it honestly ranges around $1,000 to $2,000, I believe, depending on how long you want to coach them for, or they want you to coach them.
0: Okay. And why are you not working in a gym as a personal trainer?
1: Honestly, Dave, tried to go to the gym once and didn't get a call back, and that's just honestly the truth. I haven't gone back to doing it.
0: Yeah. You're going to have more than one rejection mm-hmm. with customers the rest of your life. So I think it's a good base of operation for you to be around people doing the stuff you're doing all day long. And it also gives you a place to, to shoot some of your Instagram stuff and show some examples rather than just in your garage. And by the way, you need a job because you're not making any money, and it's going to be a while before this actually monetizes.
1: Mm-hmm.
0: So I want you to go do this. I don't think it's going to cost you much money. I don't think investing money into the business is the answer.
2: Well,
0: I think getting an income while you grow this side hustle into a business.
2: Yeah, and just be cautious because there's a lot of chatter on social media about, you know, buy my course on how to build a course and course. It's all of this, you know, a lot of courses. And some people make great money doing it, but don't fall for something that feels too good to be true as well, because there's a lot of
0: effort
2: and work that goes into it. So move at the speed of cash, Hernan. Don't go into debt for any of this. Mm-hmm. And if you can, before you purchase, you know, someone else helping you in the any level of investment in the business, I would do my due diligence to make sure that what I am buying or purchasing is going to help me and has helped other people. Because I think there's a formula. There's a smart formula to digital marketing.
0: I really wouldn't do any of that until you're making a bunch of money. And you right now, what you have is some really good theories. You have a great brand position. I told you that. But you've made no money yet. You have no proof that this is anything but a theory. So you're the next stage, and when we're launching a product at Ramsey, whether it's a coaching product, a digital product, or whatever, we want to see some social proof. And social proof is people tell you they will do all kinds of things, but when you actually ask them for their money, that's when you find out if you got something or not. Because they're not going to give you their money until you have proven value to them. People trade money for time and value. That's all they trade it for. And so, you know, when you start actually getting money on your theory, now it's not a theory anymore, it's a business. But you haven't got a business yet. Right now you've got a theory. And I think you might have one. I want you to go do it. But while you're doing on this, to give yourself some patience, you need to be making some money at a full-time job. And I love having a full-time job in the vicinity of what you're going to be doing, rather than I'm going to go work at Costco and I'm working on my other thing, my personal trainer coaching thing on the side.
2: Mm-hmm.
0: No, I want you to be in the training business. Be around trainers. Be around talking to people about this. Be all up in this industry. Be learning from people that are doing it wrong. Find you some anti-mentors. You know, find you some mentors. And so, you need to go to work at a gym, and you need to keep – there's a bazillion gyms in Tampa, Florida. Somebody will hire you as a personal trainer if you tell them your story. And, you may learn some techniques of teaching while you're working there that will help you further this theory of yours into an actual business. So that's what I would tell you to do. But no, I would not spend any money growing this business, to Rachel's point right now, because you don't have a business yet. You have a theory, and I don't want to pay somebody to take my theory to market. You mm-hmm. take your theory to market.
2: Yep.
0: That's your job, and you can do it. I really believe in you, because I the thing about you was you could actually articulate with no hesitation what it is you're trying to do, and that is very unusual. I have people come in that work on our team, and they go, you know, we got this need out there, and I think we could do this or this, and they're not nearly as dialed in as you were just then.
2: Yeah, and the testimonials, I think, specifically with, yep. I would say, I mean, physical fitness, I mean, probably any service, but especially with that, is one of the promises that you said, or one of the motivations, is that it's so hard to start and stay with it and stay consistent. So if you can find a few clients, and over the course of 6 months, be like, over 6 months, they've stayed with me because of this tactic.
0: Here's your before and after.
2: A level of testimonial, too, I think is going to give you credibility. Because yep. I think that's probably what you need starting out.
0: Yep. Very good.

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0: Nathan is in Houston. Hey, Nathan, how are you?
1: Hey, Dave. Hey, Rachel. Thanks for taking the call.
0: Sure.
1: I'm calling today to ask the question about should we drain our or take our emergency fund down to a level to pay off the mortgage. We've been following the baby steps and doing that for a long time. Our kids will be in a Ramsey Babies effectively, and they'll be the beneficiary of all this.
0: Wonderful.
1: And so it's truly just a question for my wife. We've done this for so long, so budgeted, and all these things are happening. And now we've got to, you know, take that final step to pay off a whatever 2% mortgage or something.
0: So what's the balance? What's the balance on the mortgage?
1: $280,000.
0: Okay. And where do you have $280,000?
1: We've sold some projects. We started a business a few years ago, and we have some projects that were acquired by a major public company. And so we have some earnouts that we've already received three out of the four payments, and we have one final payment coming. And so we've been accumulating that. And then separately,
0: why were you not already chunking that on the mortgage?
1: It's all happened so quickly.
0: Oh, okay. So it's very recent.
1: It's only happened.
2: How much do you have saved, Nathan?
0: How much do you have in the account today in those accounts?
1: In total, we have $190,000, and then we have about $156,000 maybe in non-retirement brokerage accounts.
0: Mm-hmm. Okay. So that is, $340,000, right? Yeah, $346,000, and you need $280,000. So why would your emergency fund disappear?
1: Well, it wouldn't. It's just when I talked to my wife and we laid it out, we were discussing, you know, what level of emergency fund.
0: Well, emergency fund should be 3 to 6 months of expenses. In what world is $66,000 not that amount?
1: It 100% is way more than that, but it's more just the reality of the decision.
0: The reality is you're not touching your emergency fund, which is how you asked the question.
2: Yeah, seeing that amount of money in the bank.
0: That's different
2: than
0: I take my emergency fund down to pay off my house. That's not an accurate question.
1: That's correct.
2: It's more the emotions of draining an account that has a lot of money in it. And you're thinking, do we really?
1: And I'm fine with it, but my wife is, you know, she's more hesitant, you know, in your, you know, your mom and your wife's phrase, or her feelings are, you know, she's
2: feels good.
1: Yeah,
2: there's safety. And
1: real.
0: Well,
2: sure.
0: Here's a couple things to think about. And, yes, I would write a check out of the $346,000 and pay off $280,000 and have $66,000 still sitting there by nightfall. No question about the answer to the question. But then let's talk about, you know, the actual feelings that go with that and the sense of all of those things. Two things come to mind. One is it is a valid thing, and we're seeing it more and more. We're understanding it more and more that it's weird the way your brain works. When you pay off a mortgage, it does not feel the same as when you have that same amount in a pile. Like you're diminishing this pile and putting it over on the house, and it feels like it's gone.
2: Yeah, because you're kind of losing that money.
0: It feels like it's gone.
2: Money.
0: It's not gone.
2: Yeah, it's not gone.
0: You just moved it into equity. But so math-wise, it's really not gone. You just changed it from a brokerage account to a paid-off house. That's all it is.
2: Mm-hmm.
0: So now we have real estate instead of the other. So, and you know, the mathematics don't tell you that, but the feeling is I'm diminishing one thing, and I don't feel like I'm getting as much on the other side. That's thing one. Thing two is when you pay off your house, on the positive side of the ledger of this discussion, you're going to feel different. She's going to feel different because you've never been there. And I've talked to literally tens of thousands of people over the last 40 years that say, it's like I could breathe again, like somebody was standing on my chest and they got off. And I didn't even know it. I got so used to it.
1: I feel a little bit that way now of I can see that I'm about to be able to take a deep breath.
0: Yeah.
1: I can still feel that call from the guy that had to pay restitution from being a bank robber. I can feel it. It's
0: yep.
1: I mean, and we've done this through business school.
0: Yep.
1: And so many things.
0: Yep. Exactly. And now then the other one is and this is for your wife is I have told millions of people, tens of thousands in person, but millions indirectly to pay off their house. And I get criticized for almost everything I do from the time I wake up till the time I go to bed, but no one has ever called me ever and said, I hate you. I hate the fact that I paid off my house because of you. I've never had that one. No one is ever mad at me for that.
1: Right.
0: They all talk about it as before they do it. It's like, oh, why would I get rid of 2%? Dave, you're stupid and you're wrong and you're crazy and all this. And it's like, but when they actually do it, no one ever regrets it. And so, and the joke is, if you pay off your house and you hate it, Nathan, you can go get another mortgage.
1: Right, that's what I've shared.
0: Yeah.
1: I know it's
0: it'd be at 6%, but it, you know,
2: the interest would be a little different.
0: Yeah, but you know, I would just say, honey, we have $66,000 left in the bank, and we don't know anything else on our house. We've got to do this. Everything else that Ramsey has told us to do, we went and did, and it worked. And they're not steering us wrong here.
2: Yeah, and you're probably not going to like this, but I'm like, even if you wanted to slow step and be like, let's throw $100,000 tonight at it. Throw $100,000 and let's wake up tomorrow and see how we feel. You know what I mean? Like nothing's on fire right now. You guys need to pay it off because you would have no mortgage next month, which is crazy. I know you would disagree.
0: No, I get your logic, but the problem is you don't get the feeling of reducing it that you do of paying it off.
2: No, I know, but
0: there's no relief.
2: No, it's not relief, but I think it is another step to show confidence of like, okay, we are okay. Okay, I'm okay. Because it's the amount that's being diminished in the bank that is scary looking.
0: Yeah, if you had $66,000 in the bank and a paid-for house, would you go borrow money on your house so that you have more money in the bank?
2: No.
0: And this is the same thing in reverse. It's exactly the same thing. Every day you don't pay this off, it's like you're borrowing on your house to put money in savings. It's exactly the effect. And so it needs to be paid off tonight. But we've got to get her on board, and I appreciate that. And we'll be empathetic and gentle and persuasive
2: nice.
0: And all those things and
2: yes.
0: do it.
2: Yeah. Well, and run the calculations of how quickly you can build that $66,000 back
0: to
2: on top this, of yeah. when you don't have a mortgage payment. Like
0: and you,
2: that.
0: You haven't even gotten all your payments from your business sale yet.
2: Yes.
0: You still got more money coming.
2: Yep.
0: So it's not, you're nowhere near the edge.
2: Yes. And well done, Nathan. That's a lot of work on your part to get to get to this place,
0: yeah,
2: you and your wife. So you're there.
0: It's interesting. It's a study listening. So out of the abundance of the heart, the mouth speaks, right? The Bible says that. So the words we use tell us where our heart is. And, you know, it took a minute for us to figure out that he actually was asking the wrong question because his heart feels like he's actually getting into the emergency fund.
2: Mm-hmm.
0: And once we got into it, he's not. Or maybe she feels that way, and he was recasting what she was saying. I don't know. He may have been asking the question on her behalf. But it's interesting that the feeling is that they're getting into the emergency fund, and they're nowhere near it.
2: Yep.
0: And yet it's touching that same place. It's this feeling of security from a pile of money instead of security from debt-free. And once you've been 100% debt-free, you won't trade that for a pile of money. I mean, the stuff that I own that I could go borrow money on and make a pile of money, I could do it by the end of the day and have a big old pile of money and have all the debt to go with it over on the stuff I borrowed on. But I wouldn't trade that piece for any pile of money. The peace, I always feel like I'm up in the mountains and it's a cool morning and the sun's coming up and, you know, you get that deep breath and it's cold air into your lungs. It's like 46 degrees. I love that. That's how it feels to me when you pay off your house. And nobody hardly has that feeling. When you do have it, you won't trade it

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2: Hey, what's up? Dr. John Deloney here. Listen, I need everyone to put your phones down. Yes, put it down. You're going to live. 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

0: 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Hey, Thomas, how are you?
1: Howdy, Mr. Ramsey. How are you?
0: Better than I deserve. What's up?
1: I have a couple questions. I'm getting married in about a week. We're 100% debt-free. I'm on baby step number three. And I'm debating leaving a stable job with good benefits to go risk an entrepreneurial opportunity in another state to do window sales as a window representative to potentially make a lot more money.
2: What are you doing now?
1: I'm an HVAC technician. I'm 4 months into the trade, and I'm bringing in $3,800 a month.
2: Net. Okay. Where did you hear about the window opportunity?
1: My cousin is a manager down there in another state in Idaho. He's running a window company and he's making it, considerably more than I am. And he has reached out. Well, I kind of reached out to him, but.
2: Dave's pondering.
0: Yeah. Okay. So what I want for your first year of marriage, for your relationship, is stability and predictability. And this sounds like a wild adventure. And I don't like wild adventures. I don't want to do those on my first year of marriage. I want you guys to invest in each other, not in a wild adventure. Where is you are in St. Louis. Where is she?
1: She's out here. We're living separately right now. She's living in a hotel, working for a hotel, and then we'll get married and be living here.
0: So if you go to Idaho, she has to get a job too, right?
1: Yes.
0: Have you talked about that?
1: We did. We have, and she's okay looking at any job, Costco or just something random, hopefully to get medical insurance, especially if kids come along.
2: Because this job doesn't offer benefits, because you threw in benefits with your current job.
1: Right. Current job has awesome benefits, and the sales rep doesn't, but for higher.
2: How long has your cousin been doing it?
1: He was on and off with other companies, and I think he's been with this company for 2 years now.
2: And he doesn't own it. Now he's working. He's a manager there.
1: He's working for the company,
2: How big of a company is it?
1: It's growing. It's not a huge sales company, but it seems really stable. His first year there, he brought in $198,000 in the year, and then doing better and better each year. Now as his client management and has extended offers to me to come out and work with him because he thinks I can do well in sales, but it's just nerve wracking.
2: Mm-hmm. Yeah.
0: So are you trained as a HVAC tech? You know what you're doing, so if this thing goes sideways, you could go to work for an HVAC company there?
1: I'm getting trained. I feel pretty well-versed, but I'm not 100%.
0: You don't have a set of credentials to walk into another HVAC company and get a job.
1: No. I soon will, though. I'll be getting my certification in a couple weeks.
2: Okay.
0: Then you would. Okay.
2: Yeah. Well, obviously, complete the certification. I don't know why I just have this like hesitation, Thomas, just a little bit of when things feel too good to be true.
1: Right.
2: Sometimes they are, not always. Sometimes they are though. And so I appreciate your patience on making the decision that you didn't just hear 198 and just be mm-hmm. like, let's just jump ship and go. So yeah, there's a part of me that I'm like, I mean, yeah, so you can go try it because you have the backup of the licensing to be able to plug into another trade, which is awesome.
0: Finish up your certification for sure. So the thing that's bothering me, the thing I keep hesitating, I never want to tell people to not go make more money if you can. I think that's a wonderful thing. I don't think it solves all problems, but it solves some of them. And So if you can go from making $40,000 a year to making $140,000 a year, it does change your life. That's the temporary thing, and that's. But what it doesn't do is it doesn't give you a 15 or a 20 year track to run on. Because you're not, you're very likely, you know, you said you're what, 20, how old?
1: 21.
0: 21. It's very unlikely that you will be selling windows at 31.
1: Right.
0: Even if you're making $198,000. It's very unlikely that you'll still be doing that a decade later. For sure, 2 decades later. So at 41, for sure. So the question I'm always asking is, where is this taking me? And it could be, maybe we need to rethink it, I don't know. I'm a big fan of people learning how to sell, because salespeople are some of the best paid people on the planet, and more people in marketing and sales end up as CEOs than any other trade. It's the fastest track into the C-suite, into running a business, running your own business, running someone's business, because it because you're developing people's skills and persuasion, the ability to persuade. And not the ability to talk, apparently, but the ability to persuade.
2: That's a great point, though. Where is it taking you? Not just making more money.
0: I don't want to just go make more money and end up being something I hate. In a place I hate because my cousin called me. That's a dumb reason to do a career, you know? It's like, I like my cousin, but I'm not going to do something because he said do it. I mean, there's like nothing he's going to, no. But I'm not saying he's a bad guy. I mean, this just sounds like somebody dangled a carrot and now you're the horse jumping after the carrot. So I want to think through where this is taking me. Who do I want to be at 35 years old, and how does this help me get there? And if the answer is I'm going to go over there and make $200,000 a year for 4 years, and then I'm going to move to X that I've always wanted to do, or we're going to open a business doing Y that I've always dreamed of, and I'm going to use that $600,000 swing to do that, that's an okay answer. That's an okay answer. You're going to pick up a load of fuel, and the fuel's going to take you to your dream. And that's okay if that's what you're doing. But I want this conversation to go beyond I'm taking a new job because my cousin called me.
2: Well, and because of the money. There's a lot of people that they get a big bump in salary and they go work for a company and they're miserable. And they're just like, oh my gosh, I liked this other company. I wasn't getting paid as much, but it was a better fit. You know, that happens.
0: Yeah.
2: If money's the only motivation.
0: I love the idea of stacking the basement full of cash and learning a skill called sales. And that's going to take me on my journey this way and define this way, define where you're going with it. That's a better way of doing it than I'm just randomly going over there to make more money in another place, and I just got married. Oh, this sounds like stress. Sounds like tough times on the new bride's going to leave her job at the hotel and work at Costco. Oh, wow.
2: Yeah, I'd have a plan B, Thomas, and also a timeline that, hey, we're going to give it one full calendar year, and if this isn't picking up to X, Y, and Z that we thought – you know, I, if I were her, I probably would want some level of, because it's so new, there an out? Or are we going to be stuck in this dream from the cousin forever and ever, even if it's not working? So there's always kind of I like having multiple options. So even with that, even if you choose to do this, here's kind of the parameters around that to go do something else if we need to.
0: But if you're out there and you're 18 or 19 or 21 and you want to learn sales as a skill, I'm going to encourage you to do that before you do a whole lot of other things, like studying and getting a degree in left-handed puppetry. Let's learn something that's actually usable in the marketplace.

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2: Hey guys, it's Rachel Cruz. 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And I'm talking about real life change. Debt wiped out, marriages restored, hope brought back to families. And we hear stories like that all the time from Financial Peace University coordinators. 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
1: Today's question comes from Hope in North Dakota. My husband wants to retire next year, and we're trying to get out of debt so we don't have any financial worries in the future. We are less than $50,000 away from paying off our mortgage. Plus, we have 2 car loans and 3 credit cards. The house and the cars don't trouble me too much, but the cards have a 25% interest rate, so we're not making much headway on getting them paid down, even with extra payments. Should we take out a home equity loan and pay off the cards, then throw everything at the loan and pay it off as quickly as possible? We have no intention in keeping any credit cards going forward and have agreed to just pay cash from here on out. No, Hope, I would not do that, because the problem is you're just moving your debt from other debt. And so there's no real progress happening. Yeah, you can play the interest rate game, but the truth is, if you focused all of your energy, didn't pay more on the house, didn't pay extra on the cars, you throw everything at that smallest credit card and you work your way down. Honestly, by the end of it, you didn't say how much specific credit card debt you guys are in, but ideally it'll be less than a year when all that's paid off. So the interest isn't really what matters at that point. It really is the focused intensity that's going to get you guys far, and then possibly selling these cars and setting yourself up, because going into retirement with 2 car loans, 3 credit cards, not too much in the mortgage. You got $50,000. So, I mean, you guys are getting close on that. But
0: you're not ready for retirement.
1: It's not a retirement year next year for your husband, Hope. Yeah. You guys need to get this cleaned up.
0: Your husband's not going to get to retire next year. You're not ready. You're broke. You have 2 stinking car payments and credit cards coming out your ears that you can't figure out a way to pay off. You don't get to retire while you're doing that and make less money. You need to make more money. So he needs to double, triple his hours, and you guys need to quit spending like you're in Congress. This is out of control. So the deal is this. You presented 2 things in the email that are juxtaposed with each other. We're trying to get out of debt so we won't have financial worries in the future. But the cars and the credit cards don't worry me so much. Well, they ought to worry you. They ought to worry you so much that you sell them. Because it's keeping your husband from retiring. So the problem is you're not worried. That's why mm-hmm. you shouldn't do this. You need to get worried. You need to get fired up and wired up. You need to get pissed off that you're this old and still in debt. Well, why? Because you keep buying cars on payments. That's why. Sell them. Get you a couple hoopties and let your husband retire. Ooh. Now I got personal. See?
1: But yeah, when
0: you need to get worried. That's the problem with this email. You're not bothered.
1: No, what bothers her is a 25% interest rate, not the fact of debt, to your point.
0: But she acts like that's the reason she's in debt. No, she's in debt because they keep spending and keep buying crap they can't afford with money they don't have. That's called debt. That's where that comes from. And so when you got to get upset about this stuff and go, Citibank has been screwing me. Ford Motor Company has been screwing me. I'm tired of getting screwed. I'm going to do something about this. I'm going to take control of my life away from these stupid bankers. And until you get that kind of thing going, you're not going to get out of debt, because you're not going to cut deep enough, sell enough, work enough to clean up the mess, because it's all okay. It doesn't bother me that much. Well, of course it doesn't bother you. You're going to stay right there then. You know, it doesn't bother me much. Well, then you're going to keep it. That's the thing. Until it bothers you, you're not going to fix it. John's in Macon. Hey, John, how are you?
2: I'm good, Mr. Dave. How about yourself?
0: Better than I deserve. What's up?
2: I had a question for you. So I just completed a college internship. I'm 21 years old, and they have offered me a full-time role in sales, in ag sales, but the caveat is I have to move off for a year before I can come back home to kind of get me out of my comfort zone. And I understand that, but my question is, should I rent while I'm gone, or should I buy a large size camper, and that way I'm putting money into something my own besides renting?
0: You should rent.
2: You should rent, okay.
0: Yeah.
2: But see,
0: if you're going to go out and make sales calls else, and you slept in a bed in an apartment, you're going to look different than if you slept in a camper.
2: That's right. And see, it's not...
1: It's going to go down in value. You're not going to have the money to pay, you know, to buy it outright. Rent, so you don't have to, you know... Look, yeah, Dave's is your sleep score, John. That's what Dave's...
0: No, it's your rumpled clothing.
1: worried about.
0: Yeah. No ironing board fits in a camper. Okay. So the
1: you would look fine, John. I would think you would look fine.
0: John, why did you take this job? What does it pay?
2: Intern with them.
0: I know, but why? I mean, you took an intern, but they're running you out of town and putting you in an uncomfortable, bad position. Are they paying you to make up for all this? How much are you going to be making?
2: I'm making $70,000.
0: Okay. And your degree is in what? Ag? You got a degree in ag?
2: Agriculture. Yes, sir.
0: And you're going to come back there and sell for them after a year in your hometown?
2: Yes, sir. That's right.
0: Okay.
1: This may be a naive question. Is that a normal process?
0: I never heard of it, but
2: it's a company process, and they were very upfront with me about this. I mean, I accepted this role,
1: mm-hmm.
2: And it's designed to get me out of my comfort zone because I have a lot of connections back home, and I guess this is not just me. This is a everybody type deal, but they want to see what I can do.
0: Where you don't know anybody.
2: Myself.
0: Yeah,
2: that's right. Yes, sir.
0: Okay. Yeah, they want you to get your knuckles raw from knocking doors. I'm up for that. I like that.
1: But yeah, rent an apartment, John.
0: Yeah,
1: don't go get a camper because you're going to get a loan on it. You're going to be paying interest. It's going to go down in value. It won't be a bad idea.
0: This is you don't need a used camper when you come home. That's not a plan. No, I appreciate your thinking about it and looking at other options, but just get you an inexpensive apartment and work all the time. And you know,
1: live like you're still in college.
0: Stay away from happy hour and work all the time. And get you a couple roommates and keep your expenses down and go make your $70,000. And this is boot camp. This is my 1 year trial by fire. And then I get to come home and have a great life and make good money with the commissions I make off my connections and my family. The people I've grown up with and all that. So, and you're going to get the advantage of a family network and so forth in a small town, which is wonderful. Good for you. Sounds interesting. Okay. But, yeah, no camper, yes, apartment, 1 year, no big deal.
1: Good sleep score, John.
0: Yeah.
1: Good job.
0: Good sleep score. What? We're worried about the sleep score?
1: Well, you're talking about him sleeping I know you're talking about appearance.
0: All right. Scott's in Minneapolis. Hey, Scott, how are you?
3: Good. How are you doing, Dave and Rachel?
0: Better than we deserve. How can we help?
3: Well, first off, I just want to thank you. You guys have been a real inspiration to my family. We've learned a lot, and I think that's
0: now. Thank you.
3: Because of listening to your guys' steps and ways of doing things. So, long story short, we have a daughter that's in high school. She's in her senior year. She got accepted to a private school out of Minneapolis. We both.

0: looks like she's going to have about $17,000 left over for after a four-year degree, which is something we can wash out. We've got about $60,000 in our emergency fund right now. We own our vehicles.
1: What's your question?
0: The question is, should we have her go to this school with that balance? Or I know you guys have always talked about possibly not having balance when you're done with school, but that would
2: she'll be
0: $17,000
2: in the hole with tuition is what you're saying.
0: Yes, that would be the leftover that we've done the math on.
2: Okay.
1: And you can't cover that.
0: Yes, we can.
1: Oh,
0: but we don't want her to know that.
1: Okay. If you want to pay for college, and that's a college everyone's in agreement with, and you want to pay for it, go wherever you want to go.
2: Yeah.
1: But if you feel like it's a stupid idea because it's too expensive for what you're getting, and you want to just say, this is a stupid idea, it's too expensive for what you're getting, it's not going to do with $17,000. Y'all have done well enough $17,000 in your problem. But we need to actually speak into, is this a good education decision? Sounds like you don't think it is. It sounds like between the lines.

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2: With SRN News, I'm John Scott. Five people killed, five others hospitalized after an Amazon cargo plane overran a runway at Miami International, crashing into multiple vehicles and erupting into flames. Prime Air Flight 7598 overran the airport diagonal runway just before 2 p.m. local time Sunday, the Federal Aviation Administration and Amazon confirming the plane came down striking multiple vehicles. In consumer news, AAA data show the national gasoline average peaked in May at roughly $4.56 per gallon, then zigzagged through the end of August, averaging $4.09. Now average prices continue to creep up, hitting $4.15 a gallon on Friday. AAA expects this to be the most expensive Labor Day on record for gas. Spider-Man Brand New Day remained the number one movie in theaters over the weekend and has been now for six straight weeks. This is SRN News.
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0: Welcome back to the Ramsey Show in the Fairwinds Credit Union Studio. Rachel Cruz is my co-host today. Sherry is in Los Angeles. Hi, Sherry. How are you?
1: I'm good. Thank you for taking my call.
0: Sure. What's up?
1: Well, my husband and I are getting closer to retirement age, and we have $735,000 in combined IRA and 401k accounts.
0: Way to go!
1: We have that is a positive for sure. We do have $150,000 in cash that's in the bank. That's obviously a waste, and I just started to panic, thinking, "Oh my gosh, we gotta get things rolling here and invest that excess cash." And I'm just not sure where to do that. We're not contributing to our IRA and one other 401k that we're separated from service from that employer, but that we've never rolled that over to IRA. Mm-hmm. So we do have.
0: Sounds like you've kind of got some cleanup to do.
1: Yes.
0: Pull all these things together and point them towards a single strategy.
1: Exactly.
0: Yeah. I would just jump on RamseySolutions.com and hit the SmartVestor pros in your area. The brokers, the financial advisors that we endorse all have to have the heart of a teacher, or we don't put our name beside them. In other words, they're going to sit down and not tell you what to do. They're going to teach you what they would do in your situation and explain to you why, and then you will decide if you want to do that or not. That's the proper way to go at this. So it sounds like that some of those things just all need to be rolled into good growth stock type mutual funds. In general, I spread my portfolio, and Rachel and Winston have spread theirs across four types of mutual funds: growth, growth and income, aggressive growth, and international. We put about a fourth in each. We want to move as much toward Roth as we can move because it's growing tax-free, and we don't have mandatory withdrawals at 73 called RMDs, required minimum distributions, okay? So that's a couple of things you may want to kind of target, but they'll teach you all of that when you sit down with them, because they're going to give you advice that's consistent with what you'd hear on the air, also, or we wouldn't put our name beside them.
2: Are those other accounts, Sherry, that you mentioned with old employers, was that included in the 735 number that you gave us, or is that more?
1: That's included.
2: Okay.
1: That's just total.
0: How old did you say you were again? How old, 50?
1: I'm 53 and my husband's 57.
0: Oh, you guys are going to have so much money.
1: Oh, gosh, I hope so.
0: Oh, no, you will. So let me kind of give you a rule of thumb just to prove it to you. It's very interesting. If you take a number and divide it into 72, it tells you how long it takes a lump sum to double. So if you made 10%, it takes 7.2 years for it to double. So if you're in a decent growth stock mutual fund portfolio, your 735 is 1.5 and you're 60. It's 3 when you're 67, and it's 6 when you're 74.
1: Oh.
0: If you do nothing else. So I'm not kidding when I say you're going to have a lot of money. You're doing really well. But you need to get all of this stuff. You can't be sitting in cash.
2: You'll be using some of that in retirement.
0: Maybe, depending on what's going on.
2: Well,
0: you may be drawing down on some of it at some point. I don't know. But that's also, you probably will be adding to it between now and retirement, too. So those numbers aren't going to be that far off for that reason. So anyway, let's get the cash working. Let's make sure that those old junky leftovers from the other jobs are all pointed in good mutual funds. Everything's dialed in on Roth as much as it can be within reason. And, you know, we've got a good portfolio of long track record, high producing mutual funds that you feel really, really good about. And then you can really just, you know, watch this thing cruise, and you're going to do great.
1: Okay. Well, with that being said, our goal is to have our house paid off when we do retire.
0: Good.
1: And I've been paying extra towards that every month.
0: Good.
1: Saying that we're going to be okay financially, should I be putting this extra money into the house, or should I be using that to invest?
0: No, you need to get the house paid off, because there's two things that causes people to get their first $1 to $5 million of net worth. One is a juicy retirement program, which you have, and two is a paid off house. We find the average millionaire that we find that becomes a millionaire, say they got a $1.7 million net worth. We find, you know, $800,000 on the house, and they got another $600,000 or $800,000 in their 401ks. And that's the typical first $2 million that somebody builds.
2: Yes, but you are investing 15% of your income until then.
0: Yes.
2: In retirement, yes.
0: But no more.
1: Okay.
0: Everything else goes on the house, and we're going to get this all working. What's your household income?
1: We make 242 combined.
0: Yeah. So you got another.
2: How much is left on the house?
1: 330.
0: Okay.
1: And I've been paying $1,000 extra a month, but according to the mortgage calculator, if that's accurate, if I paid $2,400 extra a month, which would be an extra $1,400, which I could do, we'd have it paid off in 7 years.
0: I would do that.
1: And so that's not too aggressive.
0: No, there's no such thing as too aggressive. Get it paid off. Unless you're not having fun in life because you're aggressive. But I still want you to go on a cruise. I mean, you're making $250,000 a year, so enjoy your life. But put 15% of your income away and throw as much at the house as you can, get the house paid off as soon as possible. And then with the house paid off and you've got by then several million dollars saved, invested, you know, you're in a really, really good spot at like 60 years old here.
1: Okay. Well, that is a relief. I was starting to panic, so.
0: No, there's no reason to panic.
2: No,
0: but
2: I
0: do believe in tuning up things. You know, this is a good piano. Let's get it tuned up so it plays a good song.
1: Okay.
0: You're doing a good job. Let's just do a little bit better. Excellent job. So, and that'll also give you the comfort, the emotional peace, because you got your hands around the neck of this thing making it behave.
2: Mm-hmm.
0: Right now, it feels like it's a little bit drifting, and that's bothering you as much as the actual numbers.
2: Yeah.
0: So when you're on top of it and you're telling your money what to do, there's a sense of power. When things are drifting away, there's a sense of powerlessness.
2: That's right.
0: And anxiety that goes with that.
2: Because, yeah, by 60, I mean, a paid off house, and then if they're investing 15% over the next seven-ish years.
0: And that would have $2 million.
2: It'd be close to $2 million.
0: Plus the house. That'd be worth probably $3 million.
2: Yeah.
0: So, you know, I don't know what the house is worth, but, you know, guessing $1 million.
2: Mm-hmm.
0: So, she's in great shape. You've done a wonderful job, by the way. This is what you aim at. I took a call earlier in the week from a 64-year-old that had $40,000. He didn't know what he was going to do. He's a security guard. He's worried about eating. So that's the other side. I mean, so, that's a cautionary tale for the rest of us to get ready. You know, get ready. It's coming. Christmas is in December. Retirement's in your 60s, 70s, whatever. I mean, it's coming. The other option's death. So you probably ought to plan. You know, I mean, this is what you need to do. So this is the thing. And it's amazing how fast it comes at you. All of this. So,
2: You feel like you have forever when you're in your 30s. And
0: yeah, I was just a daddy yesterday, and now I'm a grandpa. Who knew? You know, it's just like that. And now I'm a grandpa of a 13-year-old. How does that happen? I have teenagers.
2: Got a teenager.
0: Mm. Now I'm thinking about being a great-grandpa. You know, oh, my gosh.
2: Stay alive, Dave. Stay strong.
0: I'm working on it.

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2: Most people know me as the guy who did stupid with a lot of zeros on the end. I made my first $1 million in my 20s the wrong way and then went bankrupt. That's when I set out to learn God's ways of managing money and developed the Ramsey Baby Steps. 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Andrea is in Raleigh, North Carolina. Hi, Andrea. How are you?
4: I'm doing well, Dave. How are you?
2: Better than I deserve. What's up?
4: Yeah, so I want some advice on if I should buy a car if I'm already in debt. I am about $69,644 in student debt. I just finished my master's degree. I drive a 1994 F-150 and drive about 30 minutes to work, so I'm thinking I need a new car. I just started a new job, and I make $65,000 a year.
2: Cool. What's your master's in?
4: Landscape architecture.
2: Mm.
3: Good for you.
2: Okay. Right.
4: Thank you.
2: How long have you been driving the F-150?
4: For about 2 years. Mm.
2: Drive it for two more.
4: Okay.
2: You're broke.
5: Do you have any money saved, yes. Andrea?
4: I do, yes. I have about 19,600 and some change.
5: Okay. Saved up. And nothing's wrong with the truck. It's just old.
4: It's just old. I have had some issues with it. And, you know, that uncertainty of driving 30 minutes every day and not being sure if something's going to happen to the truck. It's just
5: But
4: stressful.
5: Nothing, I mean, nothing. It's not like there's one specific thing that you're like, it's about to go down. It's just the idea that something might, right?
4: Right.
5: Okay.
4: Exactly.
5: Yeah, I'd keep driving.
4: Things have happened, but I, you know, just keep repairing it.
5: And throw $18,000 at this debt too.
4: Yeah. Yes.
2: We teach you to pay everything down to $1,000. Don't borrow anymore. Mm-hmm. Live on beans and rice, mm-hmm. and attack your debt and clear your debt. You believed in investing in this master's degree, and so far you've gotten a $65,000 job as a result of it. Hopefully, that's going on up from there to make your theory of investing in this education correct. So I want to see you making 100 because of this master's, and I want to get this master's paid off as soon as possible. This is not a pet. It's a student loan. Kill it.
4: Right, exactly. And that's how I feel. The cars that I'm looking at are all within the $37,000 range.
2: $37,000? You have 19. You're going to go in debt while you're trying to get out of debt?
4: And so that's why I was like, I don't think that this is the right decision for me to make right now.
5: No, it's not.
2: $3,700 isn't the right decision. $37,000 is 10x a bad decision. No.
4: Right.
2: No.
4: Yeah, well, that was my question. You know, I feel like I knew the answer to it.
2: Yeah. Here's the thing. If you will get in the business, if you'll set your head to say, my number one wealth-building tool is my income. And as long as I'm giving that away in car payments and student loans, I'm going to be what's known as a middle-class broke person.
4: Mm-hmm.
2: But you can make $65,000, $75,000, $85,000, $95,000 as your career expands here and become a millionaire if you'll get out of debt and stay out of debt because you're not giving all your money away to other people every month.
4: Right. And with my $19,000, you guys are saying, you know, pay everything but $1,000.
2: Yes.
4: I do have my company that matches $5,000 in 401k.
2: No.
4: Do I not worry about that?
2: You do not need to be putting money into a retirement plan. You're broken in debt.
4: Okay, gotcha.
2: Get the debt cleared up as fast as you can.
5: Yeah, Andrea, when you walk the steps, we call them the baby steps, so it is that $1,000 emergency fund. Baby step two is paying off all of your consumer debt, so that'll be your next goal, and hopefully you can do that in 2 years. And then you want to save up a 3 to 6 month emergency fund. And by that point, you're probably going to be simultaneously saving up
2: for a car.
5: For a car. And then,
2: that you pay cash for.
5: Yes, and that emergency fund. And then after that's done and that emergency fund is in place. And if you're single and you have a great job, you could do a 3 month emergency fund. It doesn't have to be 6 months. And then from there, you start investing. So yeah, you will not be investing probably for the next three and a half years, but that's okay. Because when you start investing, we tell you to put 15% of your income into retirement. So that is that 5% match and also a Roth IRA. So you will have plenty to catch up on. So just because you're not getting that 5% match in the next 3 years, you're going to more than be okay because you're going to be funding 15% of your income into retirement because you have that margin. So those are the baby steps, really, we walk people through.
2: Hey, Andrea, if I give you a book that shows you how to do all this, will you promise to read it?
4: Yes.
2: All right, I'm going to give you the total money makeover. It shows you how to do all those
5: and
2: baby steps.
5: Let's give her every dollar
2: and
5: for
2: we'll
5: a year.
2: And we'll set you up on our budgeting app, Rick was talking about.
5: And it helps you walk the baby steps, too, on that.
2: Yeah, it's going to guide you through the baby steps as well and reinforce this idea that with no payments, you have money to invest. With no payments, you have money to invest. See, what we've done is we all make, most Americans make pretty good money. They just give it all to a bank. They give it all to Ford Motor Company, $37,000 car. They give it all to Sally Mae, you know, $69,000 in student loan debt. And we give all our money away, and then we wonder why they have tall buildings and we're broke. And they have Samuel L. Jackson saying, what's in your wallet? Well, apparently, my money is in your wallet. That's what apparently we can go with there if you're using that stupid Citibank card, right? So that and whoever it is. What's the other guy, Bradley Cooper? Is that the one that lives in the lobby or something? I don't know. Saw that one the other day. The guy, Citibank guy that lives in the Citibank man lives in the lobby.
5: Oh,
2: I think it's Bradley Cooper, maybe.
5: Oh no, no, they didn't get Bradley.
2: I don't know. It's some actor.
5: Oh,
2: anyway,
5: man,
2: yeah, these actors are now all bankers.
5: Jennifer Gardner, I know.
2: Yeah, Jennifer for sure, which is real disappointing because I was a fan.
5: Oh, but, stop! You can still like Jennifer Gardner.
2: I know, but I can't stand the this. Anyway, these companies are screwing you guys. Is what it amounts to.
5: Yes.
2: And they're paying a pretty person to tell you to do it,
5: mm-hmm.
2: and regardless of who it is. And so I don't know if Samuel.
5: No,
2: it's pretty, but.
5: Oh, it was Dan Levy, is what I'm seeing. Citibank commercial where he's in the lobby of the hotel. Is this what you're talking about?
2: No,
5: different.
2: Different one, I think. No, this guy lives in the lobby of the bank.
5: Capital One.
2: Oh, wrong one, not Citibank. Capital One. Okay, thank you. We'll figure it out in a minute. All right. Will is in Atlanta. Hey, Will. Who is it we're mad at? What's up?
6: Hey there, Dave. How are you doing?
2: Better than I deserve. How can I help?
6: Hey, well, thank you. First off, thank you for taking my call. Even when I was a kid, my dad was watching your Fox Business show, back in 2009 when all that was going on, and I took a financial literacy course that they had set out for you in high school. So I've always really respected your work and
2: thank you,
6: everything.
2: Sir.
6: So that's why, That's why I wanted to talk to you today. I'm 25 years old and I've been married for 2.5 years and we're doing okay financially. But there's two things I wanted to really get your advice on. And that's, we have a $17,000 car loan left from a car we purchased 2 years ago. And on the flip side, we want to know how we can maximize our cash and income we already have in the bank and that we do make.
2: How much do you have in the bank now?
6: Currently, but for, between me and my wife's savings, we have almost $13,000 in our joint. I have $85,000 in a money market.
2: Pay off your car today.
5: Will, do you remember the class you took?
6: I mean, I will say I wasn't that smart in high school.
5: No, no. You can say it was boring and you ignored it. It's fine.
2: I didn't really like you, Dave, but I thought I would start out being nice on the call. Anyway, no, pay off your car right now. You have $85,000 and $17,000 car loan. 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You understand?
6: Okay.
2: Instantly. Okay. Instantly. And never borrow money on a car again.
6: No, and we had she had an old car at the time, and in retrospect, it did have a few problems here and there. And,
2: I don't really want to hear your excuses. Just pay off your stinking car, man. Pay off your car and never borrow money on a car again. Ever. 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They don't have financial peace, two words that don't go together, like airline service. 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No car payments. I don't care what's going on. Don't get a car payment. I'll ride a bicycle before I'll get a car payment.

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0: Hey guys, Rachel Cruz here. 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
2: When you're stuck in a cycle with money, you know, two steps forward, one step back, it can feel like you're losing your mind. 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

0: 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Over 100, 150,000 of you are asking Ask Ramsey every month. It's full of Ramsey answers from 3 or 4 years on this show. We dumped it into the AI, into the data set. We dumped all the books we wrote into the data set. 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So when you ask Ramsey, you're getting a Ramsey answer. There's no Reddit trash stirred in. There's no sewage from TikTok stirred in. It's just Ramsey, straight up. If you don't want a Ramsey answer, you shouldn't ask Ramsey. If you do, you should ask Ramsey. It's completely free. 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Ask Ramsey. Jocelyn is in San Diego. Hey, Jocelyn, how are you?
1: Hey, I'm doing well. How are you guys? Thanks for having me on.
0: Sure. How can we help?
1: Well, I am just trying to figure out how to get my husband on board with, one, paying off our debt and just really, like, getting that gazelle intensity. I don't think we've really had that. It just doesn't feel like, yeah, he's really there, and he's the money maker right now, and I'm doing the best I can, but I kind of want to control things, you know? Human nature.
2: So what's the pace look like? What are you wanting to do? What is he pushing back against? What's the...
1: I think he says he's on board, but our biggest expense is eating out.
2: Mm-hmm.
1: I mean, it's a lot. And, so it's like, I'm like, could we not eat out? You know, yeah, I'm down to bring it down. But like, it's not really happening. I just did our first budget last month. So we did have expenses. We didn't really exactly hit everything, but he's not unwilling. I just feel like he doesn't participate that much. And
0: okay, you've made a mistake that is unusual for ladies to make. Usually the man makes the mistake you're making. You're hard driving. And I love you. I think you're awesome. But what you did is you started talking about what we're going to do and what we're going to do this, we're going to do that, what we're going to do instead of why.
1: Yeah.
0: And so I want to sit down tonight and turn off the television, put the kids to bed, and let's have a dream date.
1: Okay.
0: I have a dream. Why? Because the debt scares me to death. The idea of having no retirement scares me to death. The idea of having a car payment the rest of my life scares me to death. And I want us to dream about what it would feel like to have no payments and have a big old stack of money to be able to travel and to be able to do the things that you want to do, honey. What would you do if we had a big stack of money? And him dream with you. And then we've got a reason to not go out to eat.
1: That's true.
0: And it changes.
2: What would it
0: be
2: for you, Jocelyn? What's the reason you want to get out of debt?
1: I mean, we don't have much, honestly, like on the scale of things, but I want to be able to save up for a house. And right now, I honestly don't know, even if I go back to work, like I'm a nurse, but right now I'm at home with our 1.5-year-old son.
2: Mm.
1: Like I could make a decent amount, but from what I'm understanding with numbers, I'm like, we don't have a down payment. And homes here, you could get a tent for...
2: Yeah, right.
1: Probably more than we could afford, you know?
2: Right,
1: so
2: right. How much debt do you guys have?
1: Honestly, we've got, oh my gosh, I just spaced. We've got just a personal loan with my parents because they bought our truck off of us. We were in over our heads with it. Like mm-hmm. we owed more on it than it was worth. So we've only got $8,700.
2: Okay, and that's it?
0: That's your only debt?
1: Yeah. I just got him to pay off the credit card. I was like, please, let's pay off the credit card.
2: Okay, so that's paid off. How much do you guys make a year? How much does he make?
1: Right now, he's bringing home $7,500 a month.
0: Good.
2: Okay. Oh, great.
0: It's not bad at all. Okay, so I think you just sit down and you say, okay, let's talk about what it feels like in the future to have a stack of money and own our own home.
2: And
0: not owe my parents any money. When we don't owe your parent, don't owe anyone anything, and we're stacking money for a down payment on a home, we're building a life for this 1.5-year-old that's going to change his whole life.
1: Yeah.
0: And I want us to have a home. I want us to be able to do this or that. Well, you know, I mean, would you join me in this dream and then let us sacrifice to hit the dream?
1: Yes. sounds nice.
0: Yeah, I want to dream in high definition.
1: Yes.
0: Let's start talking about. I remember we were in a rental house, and Rachel was eight. And Rachel was eight. Rachel was 7 or 8 years old. And we were in a rental house that because we sold our house to get the rest of our debt after the bankruptcy cleaned up. And my wife hated that rental house. And she said, we have to get a house. Life is too short. And I'm going to pray for a white kitchen and a 3-car garage for our 2 cars and our boat. And I'm going to pray that we can do that. And in the school system over here where the kids are going to school already. And I'm going to pray for that. And, we were on this little weekend trip, and I got an email from a real estate friend of mine, and it was in the early days that they actually started putting pictures on the Internet of a house. That's how long ago it was. And the dadgum thing had a 3-car garage and a white kitchen.
1: That's crazy.
0: Because we had dreamed in high definition with great detail, and we were both agreed that's what we were pointing at.
2: You had
0: and
2: a goal.
0: We had pulled the money together to do that. And when we came home from that little weekend trip, we didn't even go home. We drove straight to that house to view it with the real estate agent.
1: That's
0: and
1: awesome.
0: Then we went home. And we bought that house, by the way. It's the house that Rachel grew up in. And so that's the kind of stuff, but you're together joining.
2: Well, it makes it feel real.
0: To a detailed thing. It's not this vague thing of, I just want to have a pile of money.
2: Right.
0: No, that's not good enough. It's not good
2: enough. It's a life. What's the life that you want?
0: What does the money buy you?
2: Yes, the money is the tool to create the life that you want. What is that? What does that look like for you? Is it the white kitchen? Is it the certain school district? Whatever it is. But I think, and John Deloney talks about this too, you really do, as detailed as you can, create that. It just makes it tangible, that it's not vague. And it's not out of reach, but it's like, no, this is the type of house that realistically, because you guys were being real, you weren't like, we need a $4 million house.
0: We had the money for.
2: Yes, that's right. So it's like, it's a realistic in there, but to pinpoint it and to have those details. And it's, and I would say too, Jocelyn, I always love a timeline, like map it out. And you guys be like, hey, let's have a goal to be out of debt in 3 months. What do we got to do to make that happen? Okay, from there, building
0: what
2: up that emergency.
0: Be true.
2: Yes. And you actually start painting it and looking ahead and be like, oh, my gosh, in 5 years, he's going to be starting kindergarten. We may have another baby. What does life look like in 5 years? How much money do we think realistically we have saved? What type of house can we buy?
0: And I'm going to go to nursing then to hit that next goal.
2: Yeah, totally.
0: Yeah.
2: Go back to work for
0: or
2: a little
0: I'm going to take ER weekends now to hit the goal of buying a house.
2: Yes, or there was a mom in the lobby earlier, and she was saying – for 22 years, she stayed home, and that was her number one goal. And because they did the baby steps, that was her goal, to stay home.
0: She's able to.
2: That
0: was the dream. That was the high-definition dream.
2: That's right.
0: The dream.
2: So,
0: exactly.
2: Yeah, whatever it looks like. But and to Jocelyn.
0: And, if you're super broke, I remember a dream we had. We were super, super broke, and we had been so scared for so long. Sharon's dream at one point was, I want to have enough money to go to the grocery store and fill up the buggy.
2: And not what a southern phrase.
0: Fill up the shopping cart. Shopping cart.
2: The buggy. Yeah, and not have to look at prices.
0: I want to fill the whole thing with food and not feel like I broke the family.
2: Yep.
0: That doesn't sound like a big goal, but that's a lot of money. You could mortgage a house for that today. But
2: today.
0: But oh my gosh!
2: It's more that feeling of freedom.
0: Well,
2: like,
0: it's clear.
2: I want to get to this place.
0: I can see it.
2: Yes.
0: Very clear. It's not a dollar amount. It's what the dollars do.

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0: Holly is in Austin, Texas. Hey, Holly, how are you?
1: I'm pretty good. How are you?
0: Better than I deserve. What's up?
1: I'm just wondering how you would approach, how can I better encourage my fiance to try to continue to better our income without him feeling like I'm telling him he's not making enough money?
2: Hmm. Where's this feeling coming from, Holly? Do you feel like he's not making enough money?
1: Oh, he's making plenty of money. So about a year ago, we started getting really serious about paying off our debt, following the baby steps, trying to get set up to where we can start saving to build a house. Right now, we're living on his
0: current property. You're not married.
1: No, we get married. Our marriage date is exactly a year from now.
0: Well, you don't buy a house or pay off each other's debt until you're married.
1: Our debt's combined right now. It's
0: That's
1: been combined
0: dumb.
1: For about a year and a half.
0: That's really dumb.
1: We've paid off.
0: You're
1: going to
0: have
1: 60,
0: a nightmare
1: 000.
0: On your hands. That's really, no. Please do not do that with somebody you're not married to. Yeah. If you want to get married this weekend, you can start acting like you're married, but you're not married. This is a disaster.
2: What's the combined debt, Holly? Cars?
1: Yeah. So it was two vehicles and then a credit card and then a car hauling trailer.
2: Okay.
0: And are these both in both of your names?
1: Yes.
0: Oh. Please have a celebration 1 year from now and get married this weekend. You are so vulnerable that your goose is cooked if something happens here. This is so scary. You have no idea the mess you have potentially made. This is really, really dangerous for you.
2: How much do you make, Holly?
1: I make about $40,000 a year, $45,000, and then he makes about, this is all take home, and then he makes about $75,000 a year take home.
0: And what is it you want him to do better about when he makes twice what you make?
1: Not necessarily doing better. He was told about, I would say, 4 to 6 months ago that he is making the best he can make at his shop right now. And, you know, he goes in on the weekends. He works late during the week. And I've kind of tried to encourage him to, you know, possibly seek a different shop or a higher position at his job currently. And he feels like I'm not being appreciative. And I was just wondering how you would go about encouraging, kind of like when is the end of the road of trying to increase your income?
2: Yeah. I'm trying to figure out, is he enjoying his job?
1: He does. He's a body tech, body shop technician.
2: Okay.
1: He does enjoy his job. He's had a couple of problems just with like coworkers and stuff, but nothing.
0: How old are you guys?
1: He is 25 and I am 22.
0: Mm.
2: Yeah, I probably, honestly, Holly, I would focus in more on not only figuring out what to do with your $40,000 and start paying off some of these debts and start working your journey separate than him because you guys are not married. And it's one thing to tell him, you know, that you see potential in him and what he's doing. But he may be very content with where he is right now, and he's not making a bad living, you know?
1: No, not at all.
2: Yeah. So I'm just curious how those conversations go, because he's not feeling appreciated, apparently.
1: Yeah, it's kind of back and forth. Sometimes he has a lot of feelings towards him wanting to better himself, wanting to become, you know, a shop manager potentially, or starting his own business, as far as that goes. And then other times he's kind of down in the dumps about it. I do think that when they told him he was making the most he can in his shop, he was not very happy about it. And he really wanted to move, and then he kind of changed his mind.
2: Yeah. Well, I don't think there's much that you're going to be able to do.
0: I think the only thing you can do as a
2: fiance.
0: No, as a fiance, you can't do anything. As a wife, the only thing you could do would be to, you don't have the leverage from the fiance position to lift or to do anything. because you're still in the negotiation phase, believe it or not. So you're barking up the wrong tree. But once you're a wife, then the thing you could do is just be say, honey, I think
2: what I see in you.
0: I see that you could run your own business. And you'd have to learn some skills that you don't know yet about running a business, because being a body shop tech is different than running a body shop. Different set of skills. You have to learn the business parts of it, the marketing and the accounting.
2: Sometimes being 25, doing what he's doing and really getting good at it.
0: It's not a bad thing.
2: It's not bad. Yeah. Like he's.
0: But if we started planning and said, okay, 5 years from today, we have a goal of you opening something. Let's start saving towards that, and you start reading books about business and learning about business. I think you could make three times what you're making and own your own shop and have guys like you working for you. And I think we can get there, and I think you can get there. And as your wife, I would love to help you do that. I honestly think you're doing it from the wrong position, and you're not listening to me. So that's okay. You go do what you want to do. But I'm telling you, from having sat in this seat for almost 40 years, that you guys are playing with fire. And if you don't get burned in this, I'll be shocked. And so please do not buy a house with someone you're not married to. You are doing what we call in legal terms a general partnership. And if he dies and there is no will, you will own a house with his mother. This is the kind of crap you're playing with that you don't even know about. And you think I'm just being mean and telling you to get married. But you are really walking across the lake of fire and asking to fall in it and get your butt burned. You are playing with about four different things there that are going to take off your head if you guys aren't lucky. You might luck your way through this, but you might not too. And so please, if you're going to own cars together and buy houses together, get married first and do your celebration a year from now. But you're not listening. So you're not going to do it. No, I can tell. I've been doing this a while.
2: You never know, Holly.
0: So I think you can encourage him from that position to go do something with his life. But, you know, yeah. I don't know. Something wrong in the air. Something wrong.
2: No, they're just 22 and 25.
0: No,
2: and
0: there's something wrong in the air.
2: No, I think they're young. And sorry, not that sounds demeaning, Holly, but you're young. And what she doesn't see either is that, you know, engagement, there's zero legal protection for either of you. And he or you in 4 months could be like, I think I'm done, you know, and you walk out and that's it. And then for the rest.
0: And now you own a trailer that tows cars.
2: For the next 3 years, as you're trying to get out of debt and date and all of this, you got the ex. And I mean, it just it is not worth it. It's not worth the risk. Keep your money separate. And that's for other people listening, right? I mean, they're in it. But, like, when you are dating, keep it separate. Do not combine finances. And then once you are married, even in an engagement, but once you are married, yes, combine. It is so funny to me on the show. I don't know why it is like this. There's so many couples like that are dating, engaged, and everything's combined. And then we talk to married couples.

0: are.
1: Yeah, and they, I mean, it's just like, they're just, there's so much life that can happen. And when you're not legally married, you get to just walk out. You get to just leave. At least with a divorce, you're having to go through a court system and, you know,
2: the judge, the judge will make you pay it then.
1: Yeah, but there's a lot up in the air, Holly, so I'd lock it down if I were you. Then get married.
2: This weekend.

0: 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Normal's broke. 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
2: With SRN News, I'm John Scott. Five people killed, five others hospitalized after an Amazon cargo plane overran a runway at Miami International, crashing into multiple vehicles and erupting into flames. Premier Flight 7598 overran the airport diagonal runway just before 2 p.m. local time Sunday, the Federal Aviation Administration and Amazon confirming the plane came down striking multiple vehicles. In consumer news, AAA data show the national gasoline average peaked in May at roughly $4.56 per gallon, then zigzagged through the end of August, averaging $4.09. Now average prices continue to creep up, hitting $4.15 a gallon on Friday. AAA expects this to be the most expensive Labor Day on record for gas. Spider-Man Brand New Day remained the number one movie in theaters over the weekend and has been now for six straight weeks. This is SRN News.
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4: The Pro Football Hall of Fame making some major changes to its selection process, including a significant reduction in the number of selectors, and there will no longer be a separate seniors category. The Dodgers' Shohei Ohtani is considered day-to-day with his injuries. We get more now from Daniel Martindale.
5: Ohtani, who has been in a major slump, sat out Thursday night's win against the St. Louis Cardinals. After four straight strikeouts on Wednesday, the Dodgers now admit his lingering left knee and right biceps injuries are affecting his hitting. Ohtani hasn't pitched in a game for 2 months due to the knee injury. Manager Dave Roberts says Ohtani is also dealing with a sore neck, but the Dodgers are not planning to put him on the injured list. The Dodgers start three at home with the Washington Nationals.

0: Nationals tonight.
1: Elsewhere, the Guardians and Tigers scheduled to play a day-night doubleheader, Cleveland leading both Toronto and Texas for the last AL wildcard spot. The U.S. women's national team routed China in their World Cup opener, 14 each for Caitlin Clark and Ryan Howard. That's sports. I'm Frank Arity.
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12: And it's going to be a play if the play is safe.
11: It's safe, yeah. Wow. Yes, AOC is a Planned Parenthood, baby. That means she's just in our imagination. She doesn't actually exist. She was never born because she's a Planned Parenthood baby. That's not like being a Flintstones kid. That's very different. Well, very happy Friday to you, and welcome back. We are at 888-630-9625. I got to tell you, I was out last night. My brother, one of my brothers, came into town from Chicago, drove in yesterday from Chicago, Cannonball Run, about a 10-hour drive. And here I've been, and I've got to say, after a long drive, he wanted a cold beer. I'll just go ahead and say it. And so that happened, and I didn't do all my normal prep work last night because my brother came in from Chicago. I'm making excuses now, but, you know, I don't want to say it's open line Friday. You know, Rush Limbaugh's trademark Friday habit of having open line Friday. Good stuff. But so I didn't do all my prep work last night that I would normally do. It's true. And I And I even slept in a little bit today. I'm making excuses now. Nothing like that. But a very good morning to you, and welcome back. I'll stop making excuses now and just get going here. I'm very excited. I'm standing by for the Lindsay Clancy jury. You know, that's going on in Plymouth, Massachusetts, where she murdered her three children and all that. And interestingly, before we woke up this morning, the jury went to the jailhouse, and they dragged Lindsay Clancy out of her cell, and they hanged her. Nobody saw that coming. That was a surprise. It turns out the one hung juror didn't participate, but all right, I just made that up. That didn't actually happen, but isn't that amazing? They're coming back, what is it, day seven now, I think, for the jury, which is, the reports are that there's one juror that's a holdout, otherwise they'd be moving right along. But the news media very, very hung up on this trial. It's the big trial. It's the big thing. The judge is back in the courtroom, and the whole gang, the jury, is supposed to be back at it just a few minutes ago, 9 a.m. Eastern time, to decide the fate of the baby killer, Lindsay Clancy. And if they let her go, I mean, really, here's the question for you. If, let's say, she walked out of the courtroom today and she became the O.J. Simpson of women, the lawyer guy, he became the Johnny Cochran of the 21st century. Do you think the Democrats would run her for office? I think they probably would. I think the Democrats say that they found her appealing in the courtroom, and they want to put her in Congress or in the governor's mansion or something. The Democrats just love all the wrong people, don't they? They do. And Lindsay Clancy, I don't know a lot about her, I've got to say. I haven't heard her say much. But I guarantee you she's got like a Kamala Harris bumper sticker on her Prius. I'd bet a dollar on that now. It's funny how if I were covering this, if I were out there and covering this, I'd have stuff like that. Her car, show me her car. I want to see her car. Tell me about her. See if there are any stickers in her front window at home. Because that's kind of a big deal. We've got that going. In Missouri, the state of Missouri, it's the show me state. They've got a state Supreme Court there, and the state Supreme Court has jumped in to slap down the Republicans, redistricting, gerrymandering of the state. And the Democrats, they always like to take it to court. They love corrupt judges. The more corrupt, the more they like the judge. The Democrat Party is a corrupt institution. And they really love dishonest people. They put them in Congress. They put them in black robes. They put them in positions of authority wherever they can. And amazing stuff. In fact, I'll bet there's a Democrat holding up this jury. and the defense attorney yesterday, he was trying to create some confusion as to, oh, there is only one holdout in the jury, and that person refuses to accept the definition of what is it? Reasonable doubt. And so that's what the holdup is allegedly over. But that's from the defense attorney, who might be Johnny Cochran and might not be. And we'll see. I don't think Lindsay Clancy's going to walk away like O.J. Simpson did. But of course, she can't walk away, can she? She's in a wheelchair because she threw herself out a window in her failed suicide attempt. That's slashed her wrist, then threw herself out a window, went crashing down from a high elevation, and paralyzed herself from the waist down. She's really nothing. That was a really, really bad day for her. Worse for her kids, I will admit. But bad day all the way around. So that's going on and on. And you really got a three-day weekend coming up because of Labor Day and everything. There's a federal holiday on Monday. So I don't know if the jury doesn't. I guess what are they going to do? They're going to be a hung jury, right, Michael? I mean, they're Cleavon Little all over the place, aren't they? It's remarkable, and it looks like it's going to go that way, and the one juror is not going to suddenly change their juror mind and make sense out of all it. So it looks like it's going to be a hung jury. And if the judge tells them, no, you got to come back another day, I guess they get Monday off, right? I'm not sure. But they probably wouldn't be back till Tuesday. That's a programming issue. You know, the networks are going to have a say in that, I think.
0: They said you was hung.
13: And they was right.
11: See, that's right. And that could be the outcome here. The great Cleavon Little, the great Blazing Saddles, and Mel Brooks. Man, Mel Brooks, how great. But we've got a lot of news for you because there's a lot going on. And yeah, Missouri, the Supreme Court striking down the Republican, the redrawn map in Missouri, because the Democrats, they want to have all the seats. They want to control everything in the state house and the governor's mansion and the House of Representatives and the Senate, which they want to do away with. They want to do away with the Senate. Democrats are nuts. Oh, yeah. Also, speaking of which, they're having in Chicago, Illinois, they're having their, what is it, the communist gathering, Michael? They've got a big convention going on in Chicago starting this weekend because they hate the Jews. And so they're like, you know, Deutschland über alles gathering in Chicago. Pretty amazing stuff. Amazing stuff. I got a time just looking at something in front of me. The Jew tax. They got that. When did the Democrat Party is so anti-Semitic? It's pretty amazing. But they've got a socialism conference taking place beginning this weekend in Chicago. It's the socialism conference. That's what they're calling it. September 4th. That's today. To September 7th, and it's a holiday weekend. Why would they do it on a holiday weekend? And I went to their website, the socialism conference.org. It's always .org. We are living through the reshaping of the world, says the headline for the socialists there. They're living through the reshaping of the world. You can register here. This September, the Socialism 2026 conference will bring together activists, organizers, isn't that the same thing? Communities from across the country. They love that word, communities. And around the world. They've got them around the world like that. So the four-day conference featuring over 100 participatory discussions, lectures, and workshops. They always have workshops. And socialism, and that's the socialism is the place for both seasoned radicals and new activists to sharpen analysis, hone strategy, and build community. There's that word community again. So they've got, there it is, they've got a plan at the Socialism Conference in Chicago. And if you go to their agenda, here it is, number one, get a load of this. Number one, confronting Zionism. Oh, I see. That's the subtitle there is targeting Jews. Targeting the Jews. That's really the first thing they've got to take on is the Jews. Juden, as they call them. The Juden. Confronting Zionism. That's number one. Number two, Chicago's educators and families defending communities. Listen now. Against ICE. I'm sorry, what? So you're anti-Semites. You're anti-Jewish. And no, we're just anti-Zionism. It's just the only Jewish state that we want to exterminate. But don't call us anti-Semites. That's name-calling. That's right. So they've got Chicago educators, families defending communities against ICE. So that's the open borders, pro-illegal aliens, more murder by Tren de Aragua and MS-13 gang members who the Democrats waved in by the thousands and thousands so that they might kill here because the Democrats love that. There's something terribly wrong with them. There genuinely is. So, yeah, educators, families defending communities against ICE because you don't want Jews, you don't want law enforcement, you know, immigration law, none of that. Next on their agenda, the Muslim left. That sounds oxymoronic. I know, but they have a lot in common. They hate the Jews. See, so you got the Muslim left right there with the American left, and they're not Christian left. Dog is their co-pilot and everything, so they got that. The Muslim left, New York City, and Zohran Mamdani's victory. They got, there it is, the Muslim left, New York City, and Zohran Mamdani's victory. That's one of their topics of discussion. They love it that he's a communist jihadi who would kill all the Jews, kill the Jews. And he really is. There's more. Video keeps emerging of Zohran Mamdani and of all these guys. They make videos of themselves revealing who they really are about killing all the Jews and wiping out Israel and all that stuff. And then the New York Times gets and CNN, they get the video and they say, there's really nothing to see here. Pay no attention to this. So they don't cover the story. But we do. And wait a minute. They've got another headline for the Socialism Conference 2026. Trans care in the age, listen now, of health fascism. I'm sorry, what? These are actual adult people who I assume most of them went to college and everything, and this is where they learned that stuff. It's pretty amazing. Yeah, so they call it trans. That means transgender. By the way, you can't be transgender. You can't change your gender. You can have surgery. You can take hormones, but that doesn't change your gender. That just means that you're you, and you've had surgery, genital mutilation usually, you've taken hormones, so you're completely screwed up physically and biologically. But you're still a woman if you started out a woman, and you're still a man if you started out a man. That's the thing. You didn't change your gender. You just screwed yourself up real good. So I'll call it transgender care in the age of health fascism. And I guess that's what Obamacare did. Obamacare is health fascism. It's very fascist, the whole health care thing. That's why they're out there shooting CEOs and killing them on the sidewalks of New York, because, you know, health fascism, that's the rhetoric of the left, of the American left, and they love the killing. They love the killing. So there it is. They're going to confront Zionism, and they've got people defending communities against ICE. They're against ICE. They're Muslim left. New York cities are on Mamdani's victory, and, of course, transgender, what they call it, health care. In the age of health fascism, because, you know, isn't that amazing? Just great stuff. Oh, yeah, by the way, our Secretary of the Department of Homeland Security, Mark Wayne Mullen, so if you're in Chicago, you can stop by the Socialism Conference, maybe learn something, maybe teach him something. Maybe that's unlikely, now that I think of it. But Mark Wayne Mullen was flying, and his plane, he had to make an emergency landing, because his plane started malfunctioning, and it was going to crash. It was like Almost Famous, you know, like in the movie Almost Famous, when the plane is going down and everybody starts confessing things and stuff. But Mark Wayne Mullen posted, "The United States Coast Guard pilots made the single-engine landing feel routine. No panic, just straight professionalism. After we landed, the pilots told me that that was a first for them. We could not have been in better hands," he said. But that's because they thought they were all going to crash. And it was, you know, the great movie, Almost Famous. And when they think they're going to crash and everybody starts confessing that they slept with each other's girlfriends and all kinds of other stuff. One guy ran somebody over a hit and run years earlier, and it haunts him every day. And he admitted that. But in any case, Mark Wayne Mullen, that's his name. His whole name is Mark Wayne, his first name. And he's a great guy. He was on my TV show on Newsmax a couple of times. And a really nice guy, mellow guy. A regular person, unpretentious and all that good stuff. So I'm glad that he didn't crash and get killed yesterday. We try to avoid that. But the headline, Mark Wayne Mullen safe after Coast Guard jet makes emergency landing due to engine failure. Come on, we got to keep our Coast Guard jets revved up and ready to go. Plane experienced jet engine failures mid-flight and safely made an emergency landing. Where? At Ronald Reagan National Airport in Washington, D.C. So he didn't crash in the Coast Guard. They pulled it out, a C-37A. Made an emergency landing, Ronald Reagan Airport. It was actually day before yesterday, and it before last. We learned about it yesterday. Lost the right engine, declared an emergency, immediate emergency landing at DCA. That's Ronald Reagan National Airport in Washington, D.C. Gulfstream jet, nice Gulfstream jet. They don't normally have problems. It's a great American airplane made in Georgia. We got that. All right, ladies and gentlemen, we've got a lot of wild stories for you today. And I'm going to share as many as possible with you. Keeping our ear to the ground on that whole Lindsey Clancy thing. Anything happens, we'll let you know. The Vice President of the United States held a press conference at the White House in the briefing room yesterday. And he was pretty great. And he got himself in trouble because, you know, the left and the media, but I repeat myself, are out there. And he was asked about his friendship with Tucker Carlson, among other things. So one of the many things we have coming up for you today on this Friday. It's a great Friday. And we're coming up on a three-day holiday weekend. We are at 888-630-9625.
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13: The midterms are almost here, and Republicans could be in deep trouble. Polls show Democrats leading in key races. Tonight, Rob Finnerty on Newsmax reveals the growing threat from the DSA and the radical left. With less than 60 days to go, Finnerty says it's time for the GOP to hit the panic button. The House may go, and control of the Senate is up for grabs. 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Americans are angry. 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Tallarico, El Sayed, AOC, Bernie Sanders. Finnerty reveals President Trump's secret plan to fight back. Don't miss Finnerty tonight at 8 p.m. Eastern on Newsmax. 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
11: All right, we have returned. And we had a big storm come through Washington, D.C. last night, knocking over trees and all kinds of stuff. But it's beautiful today. It's a beautiful day. I love that album. You have that album, Michael? It's a Beautiful Day? You know. Yeah, David LaFlamme. No, by the band It's a Beautiful Day. That's the name of the band and their primary album, you know, White Bird and all that stuff. All right, but never mind that. That's too obscure. Let's go to the telephones. Let's go to Robert calling from Waldorf, Maryland. Robert, you're on the Chris Plant Show.
25: Good morning, Chris. How are you heading? You playing a lot of golf, having a good time, I hope.
11: Yeah, sure. I'm always having a good time. I haven't played golf in a long, long time, though. I think I quit playing golf. I don't know how that happened. It takes a lot of time, golf. Have you noticed that?
25: It does. Yeah. It does. But look, I wanted to talk to you about this lady up here in Massachusetts.
11: Uh-huh.
25: I mean, back in the day, if I recall correctly, you can correct me if you want, but I believe in Salem, they used to put tie these broads up to poles, light them on fire, you know? I mean, I think that's what we're looking at here. If there's any doubt that this woman should be burned at the stake, if you have any confusion on this, you are a blooming idiot. She killed three babies straight up. Straight up killed them. I mean, the only thing you need with this woman is to paint her face green and have a flying monkey sitting beside her. I mean, she is that evil. Come on, Chris. I'm sorry to be so wound up about this, but I've been listening to this stuff for 2 days. Light her on fire, baby. Burn her alive.
11: Good Margaret Hamilton reference there, green with flying monkeys next to her. You know that we never burned witches in the United States. We only hanged them.
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26: With another ARN News update, I'm Leah Brandon. The Jefferson County EMA has transitioned to a new emergency notification platform. It'll now be using Alabama's new statewide mass notification system, Rave Alert, with Smart 911. The new platform will continue providing critical emergency alerts, weather warnings, and local notifications. The Rave Alert system became active September 1st after the retirement of the Civic Plus system. The longtime president of Bromberg's Jewelers, Ricky Bromberg, has died. The Birmingham Business Journal reports he died following complications after surgery. Bromberg helped lead his family's jewelry company for more than four decades. He was the sixth generation of family leadership at the company. And Governor Kay Ivey has proclaimed today College Colors Day. The governor encouraging all Alabamians to join her in sporting their school's colors today. I'm Leah Brandon.
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29: I'm Dan Loney with Your Money Now. Wall Street gave ground after a strong jobs report today. The Dow fell 272 points ending the day at 53,413. NASDAQ lost 77 points. The S&P 500 was up by 29. Lululemon shares were off 16% today. The retailer reported disappointing revenue results last quarter, missing at $2.42 billion, but beating on earnings per share at $2.06. Lululemon saw comparable store sales off 9% year-over-year, and it also cut its forecast for the fiscal year. Oxford Industries, the parent company of clothing chains Tommy Bahama and Lilly Pulitzer, saw its shares off 15% after it announced that it was cutting its full-year guidance. It's now expecting earnings per share for the full year of $1.60 to $2 a share. Prior estimates were for between $2.30 and $2.70 a share. Revenue guidance also expected slightly lower. And that is your money now.
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0: Yes. We've got, you hear at Fox News, they fired Maria Bartiromo. Maria Bartiromo, she's one of the big dogs there at Fox News. Fired, canned, shown the door, she's out of there. I always like Maria Bartiromo. Her voice is always very shrieky, isn't it? She's got a shrieky voice. But I always liked her. She's smart and fun and capable. Had a good news show, past tense. Look how quickly that happens. The left-wing radicals at Meite with the headline, Fox News Parts Ways with Maria Bartiromo in Shock Move. It's a shock move. It shocked the people at Meite. I think it probably shocked Maria Bartiromo. And here's the next story. Maria Bartiromo fired after leaking Fox guidance to Trump. They're leaking Fox guidance. She leaked Fox guidance to Trump. And so Fox News fired her. You can't go leaking Fox guidance. They've got guidance. And you leaked it to Trump. So going to have to fire you. Maria Bartiromo's own staff was barred from talking to her for weeks before her ouster from Fox was announced. That sounds a little bit German, doesn't it? Yeah, that's right. Well, the Germans have a reputation. What with all the wars and everything, you know, and the Nazis, the Socialist Workers Party. So you get a reputation. Trump says Bartiromo fans, quote, will not be happy, end quote, with ouster. She's been ousted. Got a big ouster. Got that going on. So that is kind of a big deal, really. It's she, and it's funny. I'm sorry. The shared internal guidance, what the network is telling the people inside the network in terms of guidance. Fox News Media has abruptly parted ways with anchor Maria Bartiromo after 12 and a half years. Is that all? I would have said more than that, but what do I know? The network announced the stunning news in a press release Thursday afternoon after we got off the air yesterday. We thank Maria for her work over the last 12 and a half years and wish her all the best on her next chapter, the network said in a statement. She's got a next chapter, so that's good. Bartiromo's daily Fox Business show, Mornings with Maria, will be renamed Mornings with Somebody Else. They should just call it Mornings with Somebody Else. They're renaming it. I made that up. It's Mornings with Fox Business. They should call it Mornings. It's better than Mornings with Fox Business. I think Mornings with Someone Else would be better. And hosted by rotating anchors. See, that makes it Mornings with Somebody Else. So they should call it that, and it would be better. Her Sunday show, Sunday Morning Futures, will also be helmed by rotating personalities, starting with Jason Chaffetz this upcoming week. Maria Bartiromo, been a frequent target of criticism in recent years for coverage, which many observers believe grew increasingly favorable to President Donald Trump and his administration. Well, you can't have that. Come on. What is he, a Democrat? He's not a Democrat. Favorable treatment is for Democrat presidents. Everybody knows that. And when you're a Democrat, you know, you have entire organizations, their internal guidance is continue to perform acts of journalistic gratification upon Barack Hussein Obama and continue to give the hot oil back massage rub in the hot tub to Joe Biden because he needs a good hot oil rub down because he's not doing too well otherwise. Joe Biden. When you're a Democrat, they fix everything for you. Played a couple of audio sound bites this week where they say, oh, well, you walked that back. You know, the CNN anchor says, oh, I remember when you said, got to wipe the Jews off the face of the earth, but you've walked that back, haven't you? And I say, oh, yeah, I think I've walked that back. And the news media just moves on from there, but it's good. Just amazing. Yeah, Barta, she's been criticized for observers who are critical. They remain critical. And they said that her coverage was too favorable to Donald Trump. And somebody brought that up. That's kind of funny. She consistently flirted with 2020 election denialism, even after her coverage was central to the defamation claims made by Dominion Voting Systems, which Fox News settled for $787.5 million. The .5 is the part that that gets me, I think. On December 15th of 2020, her broadcast, Bartiromo, flat out stated that an intel source, they put that in quotation marks, intel source, told her President Trump did, in fact, win the election, end quote. That's it. So she said that, got to be fired. You can't go around saying stuff like that. You got to say Joe Biden got more votes than any president in American history. Much more, millions more than Hillary Clinton got, because Democrats won't vote for a woman, and millions more than Barack Obama got, because Democrats won't vote for a black guy, even though he's half black guy. He's a half black guy. He's, you know, we can still have our first all black president. You know that? You think about that? Because Barack Obama only half black. His mammy was white, and therefore a white mother. So he was half white and half black. And his father was a drunk African who abandoned the family and all that stuff. And that's all fine, of course, because, but we've got that. Man, oh man, a Shevitz. Well, I feel bad for Maria Bartiromo. I didn't see that coming. Nobody did, I guess, for weeks. They required people not talk to her because she was dead man walking, although she's not a man, clearly, but. Maria Bartiromo's own staff was barred from talking to her. How do you do that? For weeks before her ouster, she got an ouster from Fox News, and before it was announced. And that's pretty peculiar at best. I think I would talk to her anyway if I worked there. Oh, no, don't talk to her. I wouldn't play that. Homie, don't play that. That's quite ridiculous. Speaking of Democrat senators, I know we weren't, but John Fetterman, he's a peculiar one, but he's a Democrat senator nonetheless. And the headline from the Wall Street Journal, they've got a profile piece of him. And the headline is, Behind Closed Doors, John Fetterman Shows Little Interest in the Work of a Senator. Well, maybe he wants to be president, because that's what they said about Barack Obama, too. They said he showed very little interest in being in the Senate. And you remember Harry the Body Reid told Barack Obama, so, well, you're terrible at being a senator. You're lazy. You don't do anything. You're a backbencher who never speaks up. You hardly ever even vote. You're barely here. Maybe you should run for president as a Democrat. And it worked out well for him. So that's pretty wild, got to say. So the Wall Street Journal, they went and followed him around. They got a picture of him sitting. Looks like he dresses in shorts and, you know, what do you call him, a hoodie. Like stuff like that. But Wall Street Journal went and followed him around, and they what they've discovered, what they're reporting anyway, is that he shows very little interest in the work of a senator, in being a senator. Poised to be a possible swing vote in a divided Congress, he churns through staff. Listen to this. He churns through staff as he dodges constituents, alienates fellow Democrats, and courts Israel lobby. You can't court the Israel lobby, don't you know? Jews, you can't be hanging with the Jews, and that's something that they're critical of now. You can't court the Israel lobby. There are Jews over there. So one morning in June, three paralyzed military veterans in wheelchairs from rural Pennsylvania arrived at the office of Senator John Fetterman for a long-awaited meeting to discuss legislation that would improve their care. Fetterman's staff greeted them with bad news. The Pennsylvania Democrat had to cancel. He had to cancel. Told the staff may have eaten something bad. It's a bad fish. He had the bad fish. Don't have the fish. It's a good thing he wasn't flying an airliner when he ate something bad. At least he's not a commercial airline pilot, and he can go ahead. So he told them, well, I can't have the meeting because I ate some bad fish, and I can't do it. But in any case, the Wall Street Journal finds that he just doesn't really do the job. He doesn't meet with constituents. He doesn't like his fellow Democrats. He dresses funny. He's got an unusual haircut. He's got all that going. And the five wildest details from the Wall Street Journal's bombshell John Fetterman report. It's a bombshell of a report. Fetterman canceled on the paralyzed veterans, and actually he said he had eaten something bad, but then he went off and did a Fox News interview. That's what he did. He didn't really eat something bad. He just had a Fox News interview, so he told, he's a Democrat, you know, so he told the paralyzed vets that he had food poisoning and he couldn't possibly meet with them. But then the paralyzed vets looked up, and there he was on TV doing a Fox News interview, and that doesn't look real good because, you know, they said he was feeling unwell, canceled the meeting. Then he there he is on Fox News. So that's an untruth. He's telling an untruth right there, I think. And Fetterman reportedly dismissed constituent meetings. He missed. So he got the meetings with the wounded vets, the combat wounded vets, paralyzed vets. And he's he says he's got bad fish, and really he's got a Fox News interview. That's just low rent, very, very low rent. But typical of a Democrat, I think, because Democrats hate America and they hate our military. Apparently, even Fetterman, it's a Democrat thing. You wouldn't understand. We've got that. And John Fetterman reportedly dismissed constituent meetings, the Wall Street Journal reported. Journal reported Fetterman frequently refused or canceled meetings with constituents and with other lawmakers. When an aide told him that a children's hospital in Philadelphia wanted to discuss Medicaid cuts, this happened last year, Fetterman allegedly responded, "Why do I have to keep having to meet with CHOP? Why do I have to keep meeting with CHOP?" That's right, the Children's Hospital of Philadelphia. "Why do I have to keep meeting with CHOP?" After being told the hospital was concerned about vaccines and Medicaid, he said, "Well, I'm not." He said he's not concerned about Medicaid or vaccines. He said, "Well, I'm not, so no meeting for them. I'm convinced they just want free trips to D.C., he said. I'm convinced they want free trips to D.C. And that could be right. You know, who knows? Maybe they just want to come. It's kind of a fun city. They might have a favorite restaurant here. Fetterman found a way to be marked present at hearings and then leave. See, he shows up at a hearing. He's on a committee or two. And when you're a senator, you're on a lot of committees. And the hearings begin, and Fetterman showed up to the hearings for long enough to have him, oh, he's present, and then he leaves, and he goes to eat some bad fish or something. But after reports scrutinized his Senate attendance records, the records showed that Fetterman had skipped 11 of 12 full committee hearings during one period of time. There were 12 committee hearings with his committee. He missed 11 of them. Now, the Wall Street Journal reported that Katie Britt, the Republican senator from Alabama, later explained how senators could check in before leaving for other business, and Fetterman subsequently had aides help ensure clerks notice his arrival, only for him to then leave and go about his day. So and he missed 11 out of 12 hearings for one of his committees, and he'd show up for long enough to be counted as present. You know, the teacher would write present, check next to his name, and then he'd go off and, steal gum or something, because he got that. Mm-mm-mm. And here's another one the Wall Street Journal has. A three-hour police funeral was apparently what he called it, a non-starter. Non-starter. Fetterman, Democrat Senator John Fetterman, backed out of attending the funeral of three police officers killed near his hometown of York, Pennsylvania, last year, according to the Wall Street Journal, after an aide explained that the formal ceremony would last at least 3 hours, three police shot and killed. And he said, he responded, 3 hours? 3 hours, right? And it's he's astonished. 3 hours for a funeral for three police officers that are murdered. He said, told effectively three separate funerals. And he said, this may be a non-starter. This may be a non-starter. Because he didn't want to attend, so he didn't attend. And again, he's a Democrat. He doesn't meet with the paralyzed vets. He doesn't attend the hearings. He doesn't show up for the police funeral. He's a Democrat. And some people have cut him a lot of slack, and I've cut him a certain amount. He seems like there's something wrong with him, right, with his clothes and his behavior and all of his stuff. And he's a rich kid who bought his way into the Senate, I guess, and he's a peculiar case. But he doesn't like the Democrats most of the time, so that's what makes him occasionally likable. Also, the Wall Street Journal says that staff reportedly blocked up an Israel op-ed over legal concerns. Because, you know, they really don't like the Jews. There's a lot of anti Semitic stuff today from the Democrat Party. It's all over the news. But the Wall Street Journal says that Fetterman told the Israeli ambassador, who is Leitchel Leiter, he said that he could write an op-ed supporting Israel using points supplied by the ambassador, the Israeli ambassador. And late last summer, the Wall Street Journal reports, Fetterman told his advisors and senior staff he wanted to introduce a resolution forcing every senator to take a public stance on whether the war in Gaza constituted a genocide. His senior staff tried to talk him out of this idea, according to people familiar with the matter, but they're anonymous, right? But he was undeterred. Last September, Israeli ambassador leader met with Fetterman in his office and suggested an alternative. Fetterman could write an op-ed explaining why he continued to support Israel, according to people familiar with the matter. That's the ambassador doing his work. And Fetterman agreed and told the ambassador, that Israeli ambassador to the United States, that he could write a submission, an op-ed, based on any points the ambassador sent over. Said based on, that's not, that's leaves a little bit of wiggle room there. According to these people, a few days later, embassy staff sent over drafted points for Fetterman to consider. Fetterman staffers decided not to tell him about it out of concern that drafting an op-ed based on suggestions from the Israeli embassy under the senator's name risked violating the Foreign Agents Registration Act, you know, FARA, which Democrats violate all the time, like Hunter Biden. Hunter Biden does. So the Wall Street Journal doing a piece, unflattering to John Fetterman. But if you think that's unflattering, wait till you hear the rest of what the Democrats are up to, because, boy, their hijinks are never-ending. Keeping our ear to the ground on that whole Clancy thing, let you know if she's dragged out of her jail cell and lynched in front of the courthouse. Also, who remembers Milo Yiannopoulos? Milo, you remember Milo Yiannopoulos? I've got an update for you on Milo Yiannopoulos. Even if you don't remember him, I've got an update. He was funny for a minute. And also I got this actor, Ryan Reynolds. He hates the 1980s. Why does he hate the 1980s? He doesn't even remember the 1980s. Also, September 11th coming up, the anniversary. And Democrats, we got a problem with them on that front, too. Kamala Harris and all kinds of stuff. And, the Islamists meeting. They're meeting, too. They're Democrats, for the most part. 888-630-9625.
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2: The midterms are almost here, and Republicans could be in deep trouble. Polls show Democrats leading in key races. Tonight, Rob Finnerty on Newsmax reveals the growing threat from the DSA and the radical left. With less than 60 days to go, Finnerty says it's time for the GOP to hit the panic button. The House may go, and control of the Senate is up for grabs. 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Tallarico, El Sayed, AOC, Bernie Sanders. Finnerty reveals President Trump's secret plan to fight back. 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
4: A Better Life with Dr. Sanjay Gupta.
5: Could the way you think about getting older actually change how you age? Sounds far-fetched, but stay with me here. Yale researcher named Becca Levy found that people who hold positive views about aging live on average 7.5 years longer than those who don't. 7.5 years. That's a bigger impact than quitting smoking. Now, believing it alone isn't magic. As author Nir Eyal puts it in his new book, Beyond Belief, your beliefs become your biology by way of behavior. 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The story you tell yourself and the actions that follow, those things matter far more than you think. I'm Dr. Sanjay Gupta, helping you live a better life.
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1: Built a secret. It was an internal secret that the company, they didn't want people talking about the 2020 election and how Trump won. And so Maria Bartiromo apparently took a picture of the company's guidance off of the computer screen and sent the picture to Trump White House officials saying, look, the company won't let me talk about this. And when the company found out about it, they said, we don't appreciate you doing that. And you're fired. You're so fired. It's not even funny. So it's, yes, sir. Now, the latest news comes on the heels of a blockbuster report from Status, reported Maria Bartiromo's sudden departure from the network on Thursday can be traced to an incident in July. The Fox Business Management privately instructed senior employees, including her, not to lend credibility to claims that Trump had made during a primetime address about the 2020 election and China. Right? Then the company put out guidance on that and said, don't give it credibility. And Maria Bartiromo photographed that off of a computer screen and sent it to White House officials. They fired her for that.
0: WTLS Tallahassee, Pike Road. 80s Flashback takes you back. 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
2: With SRN News, I'm John Scott. Five people killed, five others hospitalized after an Amazon cargo plane overran a runway at Miami International Airport, crashing into multiple vehicles and erupting into flames, the FAA and Amazon confirming the plane came down striking the vehicles. Hawaii will feel Hurricane Lowell's effects through dangerous surf, heavy rain, and possible mudslides, and that will be through the early part of this week. In consumer news, AAA data shows the national gasoline average peaked in May at roughly $4.56 per gallon, then zigzagged through the end of August, averaging $4.09. Now average prices are creeping up, hitting $4.15 on Friday. Spider-Man, Brand New Day, remaining the number one movie in theaters over the Labor Day weekend and has been now for six straight weeks. This is SRN News.
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4: The Pro Football Hall of Fame making some major changes to its selection process, including a significant reduction in the number of selectors, and there will no longer be a separate seniors category. The Dodgers' Shohei Ohtani is considered day-to-day with his injuries. We get more now from Daniel Martindale.
5: Ohtani, who has been in a major slump, sat out Thursday night's win against the St. Louis Cardinals. After four straight strikeouts on Wednesday, the Dodgers now admit his lingering left knee and right biceps injuries are affecting his hitting. Ohtani hasn't pitched in a game for 2 months due to the knee injury. Manager Dave Roberts says Ohtani is also dealing with a sore neck, but the Dodgers are not planning to put him on the injured list. The Dodgers start three at home with the Washington Nationals tonight.
4: Elsewhere, the Guardians and Tigers scheduled to play a day-night doubleheader, Cleveland leading both Toronto and Texas for the last AL wildcard spot. The U.S. women's national team routed China in their World Cup opener, 14 each for Caitlin Clark and Ryan Howard. That's sports. I'm Frank Arity.
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8: The choice in this election is not between this set of policies that are good and this set of policies that are not so good. The choice in the election really is between crazy people who are trying to rig the game and common sense people who you may have disagreements with from time to time, but at least they're rooted in common sense.
9: Exactly right. At least they're rooted in common sense. Remember common sense? Remember normal? Oh, I miss normal. It was nice. You know, the 1980s were normal. Never mind that Ryan Reynolds guy and what he says about the 1980s. He's wrong again. Good and happy Friday to you, and welcome back. We are at 888-630-9625. President Trump selling Lake America hats. Red baseball caps with Lake America on them. $55. $55 baseball caps, you know. Red baseball cap. They're like MAGA hats, the Make America Great Again hats, but they say Lake America, and you can buy them because, you know, Lake America, no longer Lake Ontario. What is Ontario anyway? It's a speedway in California. What is that? And we've got a three-day holiday weekend coming up. I hope it's as beautiful where you are as it is here. Oh, it's a little warm here today, but I think it's cooling off. It's going to start cooling off. It's real nice here in America. We had a big storm rip through last night. But my brother drove in from Chicago yesterday, and I'm going to confess, we drank beer. We drank beer last night. We stayed home and had some beer, and then we went out and we went to a neighborhood restaurant that we walked to, and sat out on the patio and we ate food, and we had more beer. Then we came home, And believe it or not, there was still beer in the fridge, and there was more beer, So I didn't do my homework as well as I normally would. Last night, I wasn't doing my homework real great. So I have to cut me just a little bit of slack. But we're covering – don't cut me any slack at all, of course. Don't be silly. But we've got a lot to cover. We've got all kinds of madness. And I want to share this. There's a new Gallup poll that came out. And it's actually – I think it came out yesterday. 9 in 10 Americans – that's a lot. That's a big percentage. 9 in 10 Americans believe there's widespread corruption within the U.S. government. A new Gallup poll, you know, the George Gallup organization. The Gallup polling people found that nearly 90% of Americans now believe there is widespread corruption, that's the turn of phrase used, within the U.S. government, according to a recent poll. The data came from the Gallup poll, and it was published on Wednesday. For the survey, respondents were asked, it's a question now, is corruption widespread throughout the government in this country or not? That's the question, question mark. End quote. According to Gallup, 89% of participants responded to the question with yes. Yes, it says, there is corruption widespread throughout the government in this country. 89% said yes. And if I were asked that question, I would say yes. I would say, yeah. I'd say, yeah, of course there is. There is widespread corruption. It's terribly and awfully widespread. I know I can crack the code on this because I've been watching this stuff for a long time. So that number, Gallup noted, this is Mediaite lefties writing about it, and from a left-wing perspective. That number, Gallup noted, was the highest it's been in two decades. Additionally, the figure sat at 73% just 2 years earlier. That 16% jump is the highest of any two-year span in the last 20 years. It's a big, big jump. Now, that sentiment was shared among three major voting blocs, with 91% of Democrats, 90% of independents, and a staggering 83% of Republicans. I don't know why that's staggering and the Democrat number is not and the independent number is not. Oh, it's because lefties are typing, and you know how they are. I like that. But and a staggering 83% of Republicans believing in widespread corruption. Interestingly, Democrats saw a 15% jump from the previous year. And President Trump was in office a year ago, too. Republicans, on the other hand, had just a 2-point increase, as 81% believed the government was corrupt in 2025. See, 81%, and this is, I'll bet you I can crack the code here now. With 2026's high mark, President Donald Trump had three of the highest years on record when it comes to Americans' perception of government corruption. Last year, 79% of Americans believed in widespread corruption. In 2018, Trump's first term, that number was at 78%. See, they're trying to tag Trump with this. But the only year to match any of those was 2013. Hey, was that Barack Hussein Obama? When 79% of Americans believed the government was corrupt under former President Barack Hussein Obama. And so that's interesting in and of itself. But I can explain this. In terms of government mistrust, the U.S. significantly outpaces other member countries within the Organization for Economic Cooperation and Development. I like to call it the OECD because I abbreviate everything. You know, the Gallup report added. Now, let me explain this. Here's what's going on. You ask a Republican, is there widespread corruption in the federal government? Ask him that when there's a Republican president. Ask him that when there's a Democrat president. Ask him that in between presidents. And we'll say yes, yes. And Democrats, you see, this is where the flux comes in. Because when they've got a really profoundly corrupt anti-American president like Obamacare, and if you like your doctor, you can keep your doctor. If you like your health care plan, you can keep your health care plan. And it's going to be more affordable. Everything is a lie. Everything guy says is a lie. But Democrats, when there's a Democrat in the White House, say, oh, now the corruption is gone. Now there's no corruption in government. So you're going to see the fluctuation in the Democrat votes in this poll and not the Republicans, because Republicans are going to say, well, yeah, you're talking about the federal government. Is there corruption? It's the nature of the beast. It's the nature of big government to be corrupt. And a Republican president being in the White House doesn't mean that corruption magically disappears from the permanent bureaucracy that we've seen so abused and corrupted over the last handful of years, targeting political enemies with the IRS, for example, which Barack Obama did. Patriot groups and Tea Party groups targeted by the IRS to keep them on the sidelines in an election year. Barack Obama sent his election team over to Israel to try to get Benjamin Netanyahu defeated in the race there. They failed. These guys spied on the reporters on the Associated Press. They spied on the New York Times. They spied on James Rosen at Fox News. They spied on James Rosen's parents who live in New York. The Obama people did. Honestly, they abused the FBI. They abused the CIA for political purposes, lying to us that information operation that the Hunter Biden laptop had and the reporting in the New York Post had all the earmarks of Russian disinformation, when in reality John Brennan is Russian disinformation, the corrupt criminal penitentiary face. John Brennan, CIA director, Communist Party voting, CIA director under Barack Obama, literal Communist Party voter. And the corruption there, but every Democrat will say, oh, there's no corruption. The editor of the New York Times would say there's no corruption. The president of CNN would say there is no corruption in the Obama administration and the Biden administration, for that matter, too. Just extraordinary. Mm-mm-mm. You people. So the reason, and the Mediaite people and Gallup, and it's not really Gallup's fault. They're taking the poll. You ask the same questions. The numbers go up and down. But why they think it's staggering that 83% of Republicans believe widespread corruption, that's because we're not stupid, and we don't lie to ourselves, and we don't pretend that the vast bureaucracy becomes squared away because there's a Republican in the White House. You can put your cabinet secretaries in, but there are hundreds of thousands of employees that are part of the permanent bureaucracy, and that they tend to be Democrats and liberals, not entirely, of course, but in the federal government, it's sort of a bastion for liberals. I work for the government. I make less money, but I'm noble and self-righteous, and I retire after 14 months, and I collect my full salary for the rest of my life. I know it's not that good. I'm making fun of that. But the fact is that we see the government not as being the president all by himself, but as being the government, the bureaucracies, plural, and the permanent bureaucracy, the permanent employees, lifelong government employees, and who jump right in when the IRS is told to target Tea Party groups and Patriot groups on the lead up to Election Day, so they cannot get tax deductible donations to do their work. And the Democrats find every corrupt way to undermine that. And Republicans come in and try to look. Ronald Reagan came in and had the same mission to clean up the federal government. And it's Ronald Reagan jokes. We're from the federal government and we're here to help and all that good stuff. But I'll bet if you looked at the Gallup numbers, you'd find that the Republican numbers throughout the decades have been quite consistent, and that the Democrat numbers fluctuate with the wind. I'll just go ahead and let's see if Gallup will put out clarification on that. All right, I should go back to the telephones, Mike. I haven't been to the telephones in quite a while. Let's go to Mike calling from Gainesville, Virginia. Michael, you're on the Chris Plant Show.
10: Hey, Chris, can you hear me all right?
9: Mike, I can hear you loud and clear, buddy.
10: I'm on a bicycle right now. I'm having a hard time getting my phone out. Hold on.
9: You're doing what? You're skydiving, you say? You're skydiving right now?
10: I've just landed.
9: Excellent.
10: Safe landing.
9: Very good.
10: Did you see the news article last week saying Barack Obama has to return $29 million he got from royalties off the Affordable Care Act in his name, the Obamacare Act?
9: He got $29 million, Barack Obama did, from Obamacare, and now he's got to return it?
10: That's what I read last week on the internet.
9: Well, if it's on the internet, it can't be untrue because they got fact checkers over there on the internet now. Federal court orders Obama to repay $29.9 million in royalties associated with Obamacare. Wow. No, I missed this altogether. I'm really glad you called in, Mike, because I hate being dumb on things, but this is even the PBS Panhandler Broadcasting System Network did this story, and I missed it altogether. President Obama re-election efforts raised $29 million in they've got a totally different story. I apologize, NPR, PBS, they say, hey, look, Barack Obama's getting rich. But the federal court ordered Barack Obama to repay nearly $30 million, $29.9 million, in, quote, royalties associated with Obamacare. A federal court has ordered former President Barack Hussein Obama to repay $29.9 million in improperly received royalties and licensing fees associated with the Affordable Care Act. It's a misnamed Affordable Care Act, finding that he personally profited from legislative naming rights, policy merchandise licensing, and also per enrollee commission structure. So for everybody that enrolls in Obamacare, Obama gets a cash kickback. And see, that's corruption. Now that's corruption. See, it's nice that we got a president who was already rich when he got here. Am I right, Mike?
10: Well, he's made an awful lot of money one way or another. But it's amazing that there's some sort of way that this was thought to be a circumnavigation of the emolument clause. Obviously, he's getting paid for something that's public property. I'm not sure how he's supposed to get some benefit, but at least the courts have reversed course here on this liberal corruption NGO mechanism.
9: Well, listen to this. The court found that Obama himself received approximately $3 per enrollee. So if somebody enrolls in Obamacare, he gets $3. And you get a million people enroll, that's $3 million. That's Barack Obama. This is the stuff of, like, the Philippines. He's Bong Bong Marcos, I think. Federal exchange referral commissions between 2010 and 2017, he got $3 per enrollee. Licensing fees from hospital systems using the term Obamacare in marketing materials, got to pay him. And merchandise royalties from the sale of approximately 400,000 I Heart Obamacare tote bags, coffee mugs, and also commemorative pill organizers. That they should be suicide pills, I think. The judge noted that the naming legislation after oneself and then profiting from the branding constitutes self-dealing of the highest order, the court said. And I got to tell you, Mike, I'm really glad you brought this to my attention. They kept it under covers. I don't know how it's not being widely reported. I can tell you that much, Michael. What do we, I think, now what do we do?
10: Shedding light on things that need to be seen.
9: Yeah, shedding light. That's what we do now, is we tell the truth. And yes, no matter who's president, we think government is corrupt. But I know that Barack Obama abused the FBI, he abused the CIA, he abused the IRS, and all for personal gain and political gain, corrupting these institutions to, abusing them and to profit and benefit personally, because that's what the left does. You know, he was mentored by a communist named Frank Marshall Davis. He brought in the communist Van Jones to the White House. He made a communist voter, John Brennan, the CIA director, and then, surprise, surprise, abused the CIA in ways never imagined in the United States of America. Very third world stuff. Michael, thank you. Happy Friday to you.
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9: little joke. I saw it on the internet. It was on the internet last week. I went and retrieved it, Mike, and I didn't. I found it right away. And there are a number of stories about Obama and $29 million. But last week, the story hit the internet claiming that a federal court ordered Barack Obama to repay $29.9 million in royalties associated with Obamacare. Let me say this, Mike. I just spent a couple of minutes looking into it. I think it's bourgeois. I think it is not a real story. I think you said it's on the internet, and I joked, well, it's on the internet. It's got to be true. You know, they got fact checkers there on the internet, right? This, Mike, I believe is a bourgeois story. I believe that this is not a real story. I believe it's a made-up story. It's a fake story. It's an internet story. And I don't believe that a court ordered Barack Obama to repay $29.9 million in royalties associated with Obamacare. I believe this to be a fake story on the internet where a lot of fake stuff resides. Now, it was fun. You know, you called in and say, hey, I saw this story last week. And I did a speed search on Al Gore's amazing internet, peace be upon him. And I found the story right away, and a number of stories about Barack and $29 million. Mostly it's fundraising from years ago. But, Mike, I believe this story is untrue, not true, and fact-checked, debunked.
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1: With another ARN News update, I'm Leah Brandon. The Jefferson County EMA has transitioned to a new emergency notification platform. It'll now be using Alabama's new statewide mass notification system, Rave Alert, with Smart 911. The new platform will continue providing critical emergency alerts, weather warnings, and local notifications. The Rave Alert system became active September 1st after the retirement of the Civic Plus system. The longtime president of Bromberg's Jewelers, Ricky Bromberg, has died. The Birmingham Business Journal reports he died following complications after surgery. Bromberg helped lead his family's jewelry company for more than four decades. He was the sixth generation of family leadership at the company. And Governor Kay Ivey has proclaimed today College Colors Day. The governor encouraging all Alabamians to join her in sporting their school's colors today. I'm Leah Brandon.
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18: I'm Dan Loney with Your Money Now. Wall Street gave ground after a strong jobs report today. The Dow fell 272 points. Ending the day at 53,413. NASDAQ lost 77 points. The S&P 500 was up by 29. Lululemon shares were off 16% today. The retailer reported disappointing revenue results last quarter, missing at $2.42 billion, but beating on earnings per share at $2.06. Lululemon saw comparable store sales off 9% year over year, and it also cut its forecast for the fiscal year. Oxford Industries, the parent company of clothing chains Tommy Bahama and Lilly Pulitzer, saw its shares off 15% after it announced that it was cutting its full year guidance. It's now expecting earnings per share for the full year of $1.60 to $2 a share. Prior estimates were for between $2.30 and $2.70 a share. Revenue guidance also expected slightly lower. And that is Your Money Now.
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9: Yeah, we had a big storm rip through here last night. A lot of trees all over the city knocked down. And mayhem, I tell you. Our balcony was a mess. It was a mess. The veranda, I like to call it the veranda. Sounds more European, you know, doesn't it? All right. Well, we've got a lot of crazy news. You remember Milo Yiannopoulos? He's a guy on the right, I guess, who was kind of a prankster. He was sort of a funny guy. Thought he was funny most of the time. And Milo Yiannopoulos turns out was a gay guy, right? He's I think a gay guy and a conservative, and he said wacky things, and he was kind of amusing and entertaining for a period of time. Well, he's very angry now because he's been deported by the Trump administration back to his native England. I didn't even know he was an English person, but he's been deported, much to his surprise apparently, back to England, the old country, you know. And I think, well, we've even got a soundbite of him, don't we? But he's very angry because he's like, oh, well, and the news media, they're depicting him as being a pro-Trump voice, and he's, they call him far right. They call everybody far right. If you're not far left, then according to the media, you're far right. So Milo Yiannopoulos, much to his surprise, was at an airport in New Orleans, Louisiana, and ICE grabbed him and said, you're Milo Yiannopoulos. And he said, yes, I am. And I said, well, you're under arrest. And they arrested him. And then they put him on an airplane, and they deported him back to England, which is pretty funny, I've got to say. Now he's very upset. ABC Fake News has the story. They write their headline, British far-right provocateur Milo Yiannopoulos deported after ICE arrest. And they hated Milo Yiannopoulos before. They're happy that he's deported, but they're angry with Trump for deporting anybody. And ABC Fake News writes, far-right British political commentator. I honestly don't know what makes him far-right, but okay. Milo Yiannopoulos was deported to the United Kingdom after being detained by Immigration and Customs Enforcement's Department of Homeland Security. And isn't that fun? Yiannopoulos was arrested at New Orleans International Airport on Thursday. I wonder where he was flying to. According to the Department of Homeland Security spokesperson, who is without gender. The spokesperson said in a statement that Yiannopoulos legally entered the United States in 2019, and he allegedly, quote, chose to overstay his welcome in violation of our nation's laws. Yiannopoulos was issued a final order of removal by an immigration judge on July 22nd after failing to show up for his immigration hearing. Well, you should show up for your immigration hearing. You're in a foreign country and all that. Department of Homeland Security confirmed that it had deported Yiannopoulos on Friday. This administration is working diligently to ensure that aliens in our country illegally can no longer fly unless it's out of our country to self-deport, the DHS spokesperson said, which is kind of fun. Isn't that crazy? And, Michael, we got a soundbite of Yiannopoulos, don't we? And this guy, he was funny for a little while. I don't know where. I guess he's with Breitbart, right? He's employed by Breitbart as a writer and editor for Breitbart. And he said, this is the headlines from CNN. CNN's got a funnier headline, I think. It's unintentional, of course, but CNN. Milo Yiannopoulos says he was, quote, terrified, end quote, by the, quote, brutality, end quote. They got quotation marks around the word terrified and the word brutality, and that's it, of his ICE deportation. And isn't that amazing? And CNN also refers to him as far-right provocateur. You see, he's a far-right, and he's a provocateur because he's not a leftist. You see how that goes. So we got that. Far-right provocateur Milo Yiannopoulos has told TV interviewer Piers Morgan that he was really, really terrified after being detained by U.S. immigration officials. Speaking to Piers Morgan during an interview released on YouTube, the British national, Milo Yiannopoulos, didn't even know that, 41 years old, recounted how his hands and feet were chained together with manacles. That may or may not be true. I remember the Biden people did that to a White House staffer. Who was that? Peter Navarro. They shackled Peter Navarro's legs because they grabbed him in an airport, too, as a matter of fact. And they put his legs in shackles. He's a White House staffer. So it's, Democrats do that to everybody. Don't worry about it. So now we've got a soundbite of him talking to Piers Morgan. Here's Milo Yiannopoulos. Was arrested, he was deported, and now he's talking to English guy Piers Morgan.
10: I don't think I've ever been afraid before like I was the last week. Maybe I've lived an especially closeted and cosseted life, but I think for the first time I know what it feels like to be really, really terrified.
9: Really, really terrified. Well, it would be weird, and it would be, you're in an airport, and you think you're going somewhere. And then you're arrested and you're put in cuffs. And he says in leg shackles, too, like Peter Navarro was put in leg shackles by the Democrats at an airport. But Milo Yiannopoulos was in the country illegally, and Peter Navarro was not. Peter Navarro was a White House staffer, and the Democrats were targeting their political enemies with law enforcement abuses and the usual third world stuff. Just amazing. Here is Milo Yiannopoulos. He was really, really scared talking to Piers Morgan.
10: I didn't really understand the physical reality of how institutionalized the brutality is in America. The manner in which they arrest you, they put you in manacles, your hands, your feet, chain it together. I mean, like it is, everybody is arrested is like an MS-13 gang member, and it hurts a lot more than it looks like on television.
9: It's not true that everybody is put in ankle shackles and everybody's treated like an MS-13 member. That's not true. Everybody in America that's arrested is not treated like an illegal alien at an airport who may be fleeing and all that. But this guy, he was on television, I guess, a lot for a period of time and big on the internet. And he's an intelligent person and verbal, good verbal skills, probably got a good education in England or something. And he was kind of funny. Little did I know, he was British and illegal. And now he's been deported because that's what the U.S. government is doing now, is deporting people who are in the country illegally, even if they're, and CNN, very excited, a big supporter of Trump and so on. Here he is with Piers Morgan.
10: I was put from detention facility to a correction facility. No one would tell me anything. I know it's designed to be like that, but it's, sure, it was humiliating and it was disorientating and the rest of it. It was physically degrading.
9: Disorientating.
10: It was frightening. It was frightening. I don't think I've ever been frightened like that before.
9: It was disorientating. That's a funny English word. I think his speciality is aluminium, and it's disorientating. It'd be disorienting, but never mind that. Milo Yiannopoulos with his pal Piers Morgan.
10: ISIS is supposed to be deporting criminals.
13: I understand, Milo.
10: They're supposed to be prioritizing people who come in illegally.
13: I know.
10: Who sell people.
13: I understand.
10: Who murder.
13: Milo,
10: who rape. Who sell drugs.
13: I get it.
10: Not doing that.
9: Well, they are doing that. Veered off there. It is maybe a little bit peculiar that Milo Yiannopoulos was arrested at the airport in New Orleans and deported back to the United Kingdom. It's true he's not a terrorist, as far as I know, and he came to the United States legally in 2019 on a visa, and he actually has frequently at Breitbart and beyond. He has called for immigration enforcement to be more aggressive in the United States, which, again, another ironic moment for everyone. He pushes for that, and he's a Trump supporter. CNN reports, however, Yiannopoulos told Piers Morgan he's very ashamed of having supported Trump. Right, and now he questioned the effectiveness of the administration's drive to deport illegal aliens, Milo Yiannopoulos.
10: I think maybe in the past I've been a little bit blasé when people talked about their trauma, a little bit kind of cavalier when people talked about stuff kind of lingering with them. But I get it now, I wouldn't wish it on anyone.
9: And I wouldn't wish it on anyone. And why would you wish it on anyone? It would be impolite to wish it on anyone. Sure, that's it. And he's embarrassed. And CNN focuses on the Trump angle, of course, because they're CNN and all that. But I think we have one more Milo Yiannopoulos, Michael. No, that's it. Okay, I'm sorry. That's it for Milo Yiannopoulos. But I found that to be kind of interesting. I guess I'd forgotten all about Milo Yiannopoulos. Didn't know what had happened to him. I guess at Breitbart and then he's an illegal alien, and they told him to show up for a hearing, and he didn't show up for the hearing. And I think when you're in another country and you're on a visa and you've got a time limit on the visa, and then you learn that you have a scheduled hearing with a judge, that you should probably show up. And if you don't show up, then you might get handcuffed at the airport in New Orleans and deported back to your home country. Just saying. And I do want to get to this nitwit, Ryan Reynolds, who's always been just fine as an actor. But he started talking. Turns out he's a Canadian, and you know how they are. And he started talking about how he's doing a movie. He's got a movie, and it's set in the 1980s. And he, young and dumb, I guess, thinks that the 1980s were really a tough time, and we were still getting over the Cuban Missile Crisis. I want to get to that. Hollywood actors and Canadians, you know, what are you going to do? Yeah, the Cuban Missile Crisis really had us rattled in the 1980s. Not a historian, I suppose. Remarkable. All right, let's go back to the telephones for a moment here. Let's go. We've been talking about Maria Bartiromo having been fired, dropped, dumped by Fox News and Fox Business because she shared sneaky stuff with an internal memo from the Fox News management, Fox Business management, about how we're not going to talk about the 2020 election being stolen. And Maria Bartiromo wanted to talk about the 2020 election. And so she photographed her computer screen with the management guidance. And she sent the screenshot to friends at the White House working for President Trump saying, hey, look, here's Fox News. They're not your friends. They're telling us that we can't talk about all this stuff. So Maria Bartiromo sent that over to the Trump White House. And then people in the Trump White House called Fox News management and said, hey, what's with this guidance that you can't talk about the thing? So Fox News launched an investigation, I guess. They found out that it was Maria Bartiromo that had sent the information over, whether they knew it was a screenshot or not. And said, well, you can't do that. That's internal company business. You can't be sharing it with the politicians we're supposed to be covering. So they fired her. And I've got to say, I'm not shocked by being fired for that. It's It might even be something that comes up in conversation, but photographing it and sending documentary evidence to the government when you're a news organization would be frowned upon, I think, under most circumstances. I do. All right, now let's go to the phones. Let's go to Donna calling from Frederick, Maryland. Donna, you're on the Chris Plant Show.
13: Good morning, my friend. It's also disorientating.
9: It is, isn't it?
13: Anyway. Yes. But you know what? To Maria's credit, first of all, I would say it if anyone, and I've been paying attention to her a lot lately, no sense of irony there. She's a woman with integrity, and she's even said so in interviews. And I look at this, as I remember when I watched the 2020 elections and what Fox did. We know what Dominion and Smartmatic Systems did. We know about the lawsuit and how they had to pay for it. We're going into an election, and I know this is kind of crossing that gray area, but I think she did the right thing because we're entitled to know. It sounds to me like they're trying to cover up their past. They don't want to back up President Trump and this administration, and they're controlled by, wonder which banking system. So I think what Mike said about the NGOs and stuff, that's relevant. All of it ties in. And maybe, just maybe, she'll be our next press secretary. I personally think she'd do great, and I like Alina Haba. Maybe she'd be the next, but either one's great with me.
9: I saw it on the big board, Donna, saying, well, maybe Maria Bartiromo should become the White House press secretary. You know, our wonderful White House press secretary is now moved on, gave birth, has a little baby child, and she decided to move on and go to real life, to choose life instead of work. And so the position is open. The Vice President of the United States briefed yesterday. I don't know if you saw any of that, but he was great.
13: Yes, and I did.
9: Yeah, he was fun. He was great. And in fact, I think we got a thing or two there that we want to get to of the Vice President at the podium in the White House briefing room yesterday. But Maria Bartiromo I got to tell you, she's making a lot of money at Fox News. It would be an enormous pay cut slash to go become the White House press secretary. But then, in theory, after being White House press secretary for a period of time, then she could move on to another well-paying job. But it's an interesting one. And I got to tell you, I mean, I worked at CNN for a long, long time. It would be considered a very poor form, extremely poor form. You know, the government is not supposed to be, whatever the administration and all that, not supposed to be your buddies. You're supposed to cover them. And as a news organization, you can't allow the perception to go out there that you're friendly with and cozy with Republican presidents because you're Fox News. Just because ABC, CBS, NBC, CNN, MSNBC are all in bed with every Democrat that comes along. That doesn't mean that you can behave the same way, I think, is the thing. But fun thought, Donna. Maria Bartiromo for White House press secretary. She would be great at it. She's great on her feet.
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14: The midterms are almost here, and Republicans could be in deep trouble. Polls show Democrats leading in key races. Tonight, Rob Finnerty on Newsmax reveals the growing threat from the DSA and the radical left. With less than 60 days to go, Finnerty says it's time for the GOP to hit the panic button. The House may go, and control of the Senate is up for grabs. 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Tallarico, El Sayed, AOC, Bernie Sanders. Finnerty reveals President Trump's secret plan to fight back. Don't miss Finnerty tonight at 8 p.m. Eastern on Newsmax. 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
21: 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I don't care. You play for UConn. Nah. It's sad. It's really sad.
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0: Oh, yeah, she wore a chador. Oh, hey.
1: Yes.
0: Yeah, I just saw Fox News reporting that, you know, Mom Donnie, there is a 9/11 families have put together a petition calling on Mom Donnie, Zohran Kwame Mamdani, born in Uganda, hates the Jews. He's kind of a fascist and he's a Nazi. And Mom Donnie calls for Mom Donnie to not attend the September 11th, 25th anniversary events in New York City. And now there are calls for Democrat Governor Kathy Hochul also to not attend the 9/11 ceremony on the 25th anniversary. And Michael Piercy just said, let's throw in AOC, too. AOC was out there all dressed up in her burqa the other day. It was actually a hijab. But she's at the, you know, Muslim. They'd love to bow to Islam. The left does. They figure when they get down to killing people again in the 21st century, that they could probably use the help of the Islamists, because there's a lot of murder going on there. Not as much as the left, of course. The left, really, they show the way. Isn't that amazing? And remarkable stuff. But it's I think it's fun. You throw in AOC. Don't invite her either. She got

0: did this interview because he said some really dumb things about the 1980s, about the 1980s. Now, he's a Canadian person, which is not the same as being an American. It's Canada is like if America had a dad that went around and cheated and, you know, out of wedlock. Canada would be like our bastard child. Canada is kind of like it's like a junior state. It's not really like a state. But he's a Canadian, Ryan Reynolds, and he's doing a movie about the 1980s. Well, you hear what he has to say about the 1980s. I get the impression he wasn't there. He doesn't know anything about the 1980s, whether he's in a movie about the 1980s or not. But you got to hear this guy coming up, because he's maybe.
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2: With SRN News, I'm John Scott. Prosecutors in the Lindsey Clancy murder trial expected to decide soon if they want to try the case again after a mistrial was declared. A status hearing set for September 29th, the jury was unable to reach a unanimous decision on Friday in the Massachusetts trial of the woman who admitted to killing her three children but pleaded not guilty due to postpartum psychosis. Wall Street will get several important updates about inflation this week. On Thursday, the U.S. will release its August report for inflation at the wholesale level, called the Producer Price Index, or the PPI. It provides details on prices for businesses before they pass along the cost to consumers. On Friday, the U.S. will release its better-known Consumer Price Index for August. Today is Labor Day. Wall Street will be closed in observance. This is SRN News.
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8: There is a dangerous trend among teenagers right now that a lot of parents don't even know to look out for. 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

0: 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Because these legs never grew weak. Because this child never got polio. Over the past 20 years, Rotary Club members have helped immunize over 2 billion children against polio. Now we are on the brink of eradicating this crippling disease once and for all. 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

0: We'd like to be three or four places on 9/11, but we just decided as a team that I would go to New York for 9/11 and the president would stay here in D.C. I would encourage people to tune in. I'm also, as you guys can probably guess, I'm really looking forward to hanging out with Joe Biden. I'm sure that we'll have many, many intense intellectual conversations, and, you know, it'll be great. We'll have a great time with Joe Biden and the other presidents.
1: Ah, yes, the Vice President of the United States, J.D. Vance, yesterday briefing in the White House briefing room, took lots of questions. It was a lot of fun. The press really got going after a while, all talking over each other and shouting each other down, a kind of enthusiasm that never existed for 4 years of the Joe Biden White House. Hey, September 11th is coming up, and turns out President Trump is not going to go to New York after all. For the 25th anniversary of 9/11, but will dispatch his vice president, J.D. Vance, combat veteran. In his stead, President Trump will go to the Pentagon, which was also targeted in the radical Islamic jihadi terror attack of Al-Qaeda. September 11th, 2001, I remember it well. I remember the weather. I remember the telephone conversations I had. I remember everything very well. Like it was not even 25 years ago. Yet it was. The jihad, they've kind of taken over the Democrat Party at this point. They're very dedicated and they're patient. Listen to this, because the Democrats, they're running a lot of jihadis for Congress, for the Senate, for the House, for various government positions across the country. The New York Post has the story today. Al-Sayed, you know this guy, he's running for the Senate in Michigan, and his name is Abdulrahman Mohammed Al-Sayed. I like to say it like that. I don't have to get his name out of my mouth, I think, is the thing. This guy, he's the ghetto doctor. He's Mr. Jetto. Pretty amazing stuff. But here's the headline of the New York Post. Al-Sayed, that's him, Abdulrahman Mohammed Al-Sayed. Al-Sayed, to attend religious convention, criticized for inviting 9/11 conspiracy theorists. Well, they're not just 9/11 conspiracy theorists. They're Islamists who are anti-reality and anti-American and anti-Semites and, you know, the usual assortment of stuff. But here's the story in the New York Post. Michigan Senate hopeful Dr. Abdul El-Sayed is heading to an Islamic convention over the weekend that has faced criticism for inviting multiple September 11, 2001 terrorist attack conspiracy theorists. They've got many of them, a number of multiple. They got, hey, if you're a 9/11 conspiracy theorist, you should come to the Islamic convention in Detroit this week, because the Jews, you know, something like that. The New York Post writes, on Saturday, he's slated to join a panel at the Islamic Society of North America annual convention in Detroit, and he's expected to be joined by, pardon me, the Young Turks founder, Cenk Uygur. I like to call him Cenk Uygur, Cenk Uygur, whatever his name is. He's been annoying for a long time now, and he's not a truth guy. He's full of hooey. He's a full of hooey guy, and he's a media figure. The Democrats love him because he hates humanity, you know. But he's going to be joined by the Young Turks guy, Cenk Uygur, and Muslim cleric Zaid Shakir, both of whom have cast doubts as to what really happened on 9/11, the Washington Free Beacon first reported. Both men have raised questions about the government's version of what took place during the tragic attack that killed some 3,000 people. Now, the convention taking place 6 days before the 25th anniversary of the attacks in 2001. And listen to this. Here's Cenk Uygur. He put it in writing on Twitter. I no longer believe the official 9/11 story. Two paper passports did not burn and were found on the rubble, but it was so hot, World Trade Center 7 burned down across the street. Nonsense. Cenk Uygur is a dumb person. I just don't know how you could be that dumb. But there are a lot of people, it turns out, who are that dumb. And Cenk Uygur is only one of them. So he said, and he's got it. It's right here in his Twitter thing, too. I no longer believe the 9/11 story, the official 9/11 story. And then he claims, this is ridiculous, of course, two paper passports, right, did not burn. They didn't burn. And they were found on the rubble. Okay. But it was so hot that World Trade Center 7 burned down across the street. It collapsed across the street. I don't think it was the fire that burned down, and that's a different building in a different location. But this is good enough for him. So now he doesn't believe the official story. And he says, our government doesn't work for us. They've been lying whole time. It says they've been lying whole time. He leaves words out here and there. He's not good with the English language. I no longer believe official 9/11 story. He left out the, but it says, I no longer believe official 9/11 story. He ends it with, they've been lying whole time. He speaks like caveman, doesn't he? He's Oog. That's pretty good stuff. So they've got these, and then there's Shakir, because he's another denier. He's argued that there were glaring weaknesses and inconsistencies with the official count of what happened, 9/11 attacks. And there are plenty of people that believe that, and that there are irregularities. It was an unusual series of events, and the secondary and tertiary effects are not as easily predicted as we might like. But World Trade Center 7 falling down across the street, for example, you know, there was a lot going on across the street from them. The giant buildings collapsing and the underground infrastructure in Manhattan and all of that stuff. But never mind that. So they've got this Islamist thing going on, and just extraordinary. Now, Michael, do you say you've got Sink Uyghur? You got a Sink Uyghur? I apologize. You don't have Sink Uyghur. You have Hassan Piker, because Hassan Piker is he's a good buddy of the Democrats. They love the bad guys. They love killers and terrorists and things like that. But Hassan Piker is one of their buddies. Just extraordinary stuff. We got Moshen Madawi. This is a great one. The New York Times has been called out for this. There is an Islamist named Moshen Hadawi, and he here he is quoted, and it's in print. He says, "Soon, comma, very soon, comma, we will annihilate the Jews. We will annihilate the Jews," and that's what Moshen Madawi is. He's not alone in this, you know. But Moshen Madawi says, "Soon, very soon, we will annihilate the Jews," and I don't think he likes them, right? And the New York Times, here's what the New York Times wrote about him. They wrote of Moshen Madawi, they wrote, he wants peace in the Middle East. That's the New York Times. He wanted peace in the Middle East. ICE wants to deport him. That's the New York Times story about Moshen Madawi. Moshen Madawi was arrested at a citizenship interview in Vermont. He had spent a decade trying to understand the conflict that shaped his life, his supporters say. His supporters are Al-Qaeda and ISIS, but never. So the New York Times writes about him. He wanted peace in the Middle East. And then if you quote him, soon, very soon, we will annihilate the Jews. Seems to be an inconsistency there. I don't think we want more jihadis living in the United States, but the Democrat Party does. All right, so let's go back to our buddy. Well, he's not our buddy, really, but he is the buddy of a lot of Democrats, and at least one Democrat running for the United States Senate. And he's not one of the good guys. Boy, is he not one of the good guys. And this new video, there's more new video. Every couple of days, new videos keep emerging of the Democrat Party lunatics.
2: In a totally just world, any kind of, regardless of your background, any kind of Zionist tendency should be treated in the same way as being a rabid neo-Nazi. And you shouldn't even let someone be the local dog catcher, as if they've ever exhibited any sort of like positive feelings about the state of Israel. I'm so serious about this.
1: He's so serious about this. Hassan Piker, who's a close personal buddy, is running for the Senate in Michigan, and the news media is fine with all this. And oh, he's walked some of that back. Everybody, he likes cursing, and there's one word that he likes to use over and over again, like a five-year-old who just learned the word. And Hassan Piker is a terrorist and a filthy potty mouth. He's potty mouth, I think. And anybody who is pro, I'm pro-Israel, and anybody who's pro-Israel should be treated as a Nazi, not just a regular Nazi, right, but a What kind of Nazi am I supposed to be? Everybody's, if you're a Zionist, you should be treated like a Nazi war criminal. And when he's the Nazi, of course, no sense of irony of these people, and always projecting, the old Russian playbook accused the other guy of what you know you're guilty of, the Soviet playbook, Hassan Piker.
2: Any and, kind of Zionist tendency should be treated in the same way as being a rabid neo-Nazi.
1: A beeping, rabid neo-Nazi, sorry. That's not babbit, it's a rabid. Why neo? They just put the word neo in there. You don't have to say neo. You're an authentic Nazi. There's nothing neo about you, Hassan Piker. You're a genocidal, Jew-hating, fascist, and violent criminal, and anti-American. And the Democrats say, no, we want more. And the New York Times says, no, we want more. We want more of this. We've got, you know, that guy who says very soon, we will annihilate the Jews. At the immigration hearing in Vermont, was it Vermont? We should give him a green light and wave him in. We should make him a professor on college campuses because, you know, anti-Semitism is the key. Is that it for Hassan Piker's new video, Michael? Yeah, that's it. He gets a new video every now and then. That's pretty good stuff. These guys, can I just tell you? These guys, they are not the good guys. Not even close. And they love all the wrong things. Just extraordinary. Yeah, and Hassan Piker, those are the guys. All right, Mike, let's go back to the telephones. Let's go to Mark, calling from Wichita, Kansas. Marcus Aurelius, you're on the Chris Plant Show.
3: It's good to talk to you, Chris.
1: Hey, Mike.
3: I don't want to tell you how great you are. It might go to your head.
1: Yeah, it probably would.
3: Does anybody see the irony in Fox News or business and about the memo? Because that's how they make their money, by getting other people's memos.
1: Yeah, it's true, by getting leaked government memos and memos off of Capitol Hill, memos out of corporate America, and reporting on them. Whenever the news media becomes the subject of news media interest, the news media always stonewalls the news media.
3: Right. Yep, it's really kind of ironic. So.
1: Mm-hmm. It is. Yeah, no, it's a good observation, right, that they live off of other people's leaked memos, but when one of their memos leaks, then people get fired, heads will roll.
3: Right.
1: Yeah, it's true. That's a very good point. Yeah.
3: Okay, thank you.
1: Yeah, man, that's Mark. See, Mark called it. It's a good point. Thanks, Mark. Good Friday stuff. And the Democrats, they got their socialist conference going on in Chicago this weekend. And in Detroit, they have their Islamist conference. And maybe they should meet in the middle and have a war. You know, they use machetes and broad axes and hatchets and things. They like an anchorman. I find that to be remarkable. Yeah, the socialist meeting in Chicago, the Democrats are there in force. The Islamists meeting in Detroit, they got Hamtramck there and the pockets where Sharia law will be coming to a community near you very soon. Democrat Party supports Sharia law, but if you want to say a prayer in class in school, they're against that, unless maybe it's an Islamic prayer, because the Democrats, you know how they are. There's something terribly wrong with them. Hey, what's going on with the foreign population in the United States? Foreign population in the United States declining rapidly. That is coming up.
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1: Bump, bump, ba-da-da-dum. All right, now, here it is, the Center for Immigration Studies, CIS.org, a good organization, Center for Immigration Studies. Good people. I know them. I haven't seen them in quite a while, but I've worked with them in the past. And And this is, they've got a great one today. The problem with birth tourism, that's a good one. But also, the foreign-born population in the United States has declined. Foreign-born population in the United States, and that is not just illegal aliens, but people born in other countries, right? Foreign-born population has declined by 2.9 million people. And the when it comes to the illegal aliens, it's hard to say because they're illegal and they're not easily tracked. But the illegal alien population may have declined by 2.3 million people. Now, that is quite a big deal. If we're looking at, and look, we're the country of immigrants, and it's, you know, that's great. I live in D.C. I have forever and ever, and I'm surrounded by people from all over the world, and that's great. And great, everything about it is wonderful. I hear more languages spoken walking around Washington, but I've got to say, if the total foreign-born population in the United States were down 2.9 million people since January of 2025, President Trump took office, the government's monthly household survey, and they found that the foreign-born population is down by nearly 3 million. That's, you know, we're 330 million or 350 million people in the United States, but, you know, one out of 100. 2.9 million person decline is a big deal in 1 year. And, you know, the decline in the foreign-born population, that means naturalized citizens, lawful permanent residents in the United States, long-term, temporary, you know, here on a visa and so on, and illegal immigrants. And the survey goes on to say, and it's the Census Bureau that is doing this, but it says that the illegal immigrant population has fallen 2.3 million people under Trump. Now, if you're an illegal alien, sweet as you please, and the Democrats are in their open borders and they're stealing from Granny to give to gang members with tattoos all over their faces, then, you know, these are the good old days for criminals in the United States. Trump came in and said no more of this. And if you're an illegal alien gang member with tattoos all over your face, you might start thinking, this would be a good time to go back home to my beep hole country that I fled like it was on fire because it's such a beep hole, and come to the United States, which only Democrats hate, you know? Nobody's rushing to move to El Salvador or to Russia or to Burkina Faso. You know, is fleeing the United States to go anyplace else. And we have in the trial now in Plymouth, Massachusetts, the lady that murdered her three children, Lindsay Clancy. Maybe I shouldn't call her a lady. You know, it's not very ladylike behavior. Lindsay Clancy, they've declared a mistrial. And now we'll find out what the deal was with what is reportedly, according to the defense attorney, one juror, a lone juror, that held up the whole show here. But they've just declared a mistrial. They've given up. Now, they'll retry it, of course, again, and cable news loves that. But a mistrial declared. Now we need to find out about the Democrat.
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13: With another ARN News update, I'm Leah Brandon. The Jefferson County EMA has transitioned to a new emergency notification platform. It'll now be using Alabama's new statewide mass notification system, Rave Alert, with Smart 911. The new platform will continue providing critical emergency alerts, weather warnings, and local notifications. The Rave Alert system became active September 1st after the retirement of the Civic Plus system. The longtime president of Bromberg's Jewelers, Ricky Bromberg, has died. The Birmingham Business Journal reports he died following complications after surgery. Bromberg helped lead his family's jewelry company for more than four decades. He was the sixth generation of family leadership at the company. And Governor Kay Ivey has proclaimed today College Colors Day. The governor encouraging all Alabamians to join her in sporting their school's colors today. I'm Leah Brandon. And you're up to date around the world, around your state. This is the Alabama Radio Network.
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21: I'm Dan Loney with Your Money Now. Wall Street gave ground after a strong jobs report today. The Dow fell 272 points. Ending the day at 53,413. NASDAQ lost 77 points. The S&P 500 was up by 29. Lululemon shares were off 16% today. The retailer reported disappointing revenue results last quarter, missing at $2.42 billion, but beating on earnings per share at $2.06. Lululemon saw comparable store sales off 9% year over year, and it also cut its forecast for the fiscal year. Oxford Industries, the parent company of clothing chains Tommy Bahama and Lilly Pulitzer, saw its shares off 15% after it announced that it was cutting its full-year guidance. It's now expecting earnings per share for the full year of $1.60 to $2 a share. Prior estimates were for between $2.30 and $2.70 a share. Revenue guidance also expected slightly lower. And that is Your Money Now.
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30: Lady, but not a mother anymore either. She used to be a mother, but now she is not a mother anymore because she murdered her three children. She strangled them all. We know that to be true. And now, hopefully, we'll find out what happened with the juror, apparently, allegedly, reportedly, one juror that was the holdout here that led to a deadlocked jury, a hung jury. It's always kind of a funny turn of phrase, isn't it? The jury is hung. The hung jury. What does that mean? And they, So I got that in it. And it always reminds us, obviously, of Cleavon Little and Blazing Saddles, because I think it reminds everyone of Cleavon Little and Blazing Saddles. But the trial, now the lady, the woman, the former mother, Lindsay Clancy. We were talking about this earlier today, Michael and I. You shouldn't have a first name and a last name that end with the long E sound, you know. Lindsay Clancy, you know, like Chrissy Planty. That's, you know, just, it's not a good sound. It shouldn't be Lindsay Clancy. It should be like Susan Clancy, something like that. Might have been at the root of all of her problems. Lindsay Clancy murdered her three children. And the New York Times has done a profile piece on the lawyer for Lindsay Clancy. His name is Kevin Reddington. And he seems okay. He seems like a perfectly decent guy. And he's doing his job. And Kevin Reddington is profiled. He's like the hero of the New York Times story because he's defending the baby killer, you know. And Democrats love baby killers, God knows. But here's the headline from the New York Times is, hero to her supporters. Or he became a hero to her supporters. She has supporters. Let's start with that. She has supporters, sometimes hundreds of them, outside the courthouse. They're all women, and they're all supporting her because maybe they, I don't know, if you're the children of any of the women that are out there at the courthouse, that'd be a weird place to be, wouldn't it? Hey, where's your mom? Oh, she's down at the courthouse in Plymouth, Mass., chanting and supporting Lindsay Clancy, who murdered her three children. And then she's going to come home and make me a peanut butter and jelly sandwich. She's going to come home and make me lunch. Yeah, my mom really loves me. And she also loves Lindsay Clancy. And the New York Times says that the lawyer for Lindsay Clancy, who murdered her three children, is he's a hero. It became a hero to her supporters. She has supporters. She murdered three children, and she has supporters, organized supporters. Hundreds of them that rally outside the courthouse to support the woman that murdered her three children. Now, there's really no other way to put it. And then she threw herself out a window, and she's in a wheelchair, apparently paralyzed from the waist down for the rest of her life because of her suicide attempt, where she went hurtling to the ground and crashed down and injured herself very badly. Just extraordinary, extraordinary stuff. Mm-mm-mm. Yes, sir. But it's a hung jury, and now it's a mistrial, and the now the next step is to impanel a new jury and start over again. Just amazing. Mm-mm-mm. Yes, sir. Now they're saying that the judge has declared a mistrial, then grants a stay. So I guess everything just kind of freezes where it is now. Well, they sort it out, but I think she stays in jail unless she becomes O.J., you know. If they let her go, and if she just wheeled away, she'd be a hero to the Democrat Party. She would be the O.J. So what O.J. Simpson was to black guys who slashed their wives' throats, she would become a hero to women that murder their children or want to murder their children. I think there are probably a lot of women that want to murder their children. But I got to tell you, the fact that hundreds show up outside the courthouse to support her, and the New York Times declares her lawyer, Kevin Reddington, has become a hero to her supporters. Wow. It's political. She murdered her three children. A terrible tragedy, obviously, but you got to laugh about it. We got to turn it into a comedy movie, I think, right? Get the Zucker brothers on the case here, because it's not going to be an easy one to make funny, but you can make it funny. And the New York Times says that he became a hero to her supporters. And we just take for granted, oh, yeah, she has supporters. She's got a lot of supporters. A lot of people support her. I'd like to go interview those people on the street. That'd be fun. Why are you out here supporting a woman that murdered her three children? Well, I voted for Kamala Harris. I think that's really all you need at that point. Then you're done. Ah, yes. Okay. So they've just hit pause for an hour so they can appeal the decision, and then we'll start the process over again. And I got it. This woman's life is a horribly tragic story. It's just is a picture of her in her wheelchair in the courtroom, and I think she's kind of crying a little because, you know, things just don't get any better for her. Boy, it is it's tough out there. Terrible thing. But she'll be retried, and I can't wait to hear the story of the jury, because now the members of the jury can go as they wish to the news media, because it's America, and explain that, you know, she did it. She did. I will testify that she did it. And I'm assuming it's a she. The lawyer yesterday, Kevin, I call him Kev because he's a hero to my people too. And Kevin said, he kind of insinuated yesterday that the one juror wanted her held more accountable, like convicted of murder, and not something lesser. And the defense attorney implied that yesterday, but he used mealy-mouthed language, and it was unclear. It was ambiguous. Kevin Reddington did. And I can only think he was doing that deliberately to sow confusion, because the assumption has been that there is going to be one of the nine women jurors will absolutely refuse to convict her and say that she was, I mean, she did have absolutely crazy things that they, you know how much medication they gave her? She had some issues, I guess, psychological issues and stuff. But they have medicated the heck out of this woman over the last couple of years. And that all by itself should raise eyebrows, I think, because of the numbers out there with dozens of pharmaceuticals and what here it is now. For the 4 months leading up to the murder of her three children, when she murdered her three children, in the 4 months preceding, she had 32 prescriptions. 13 of those were psychiatric drugs. That's not good. In 4 months, leading up to the children's death, gee, I wonder if this had anything to do with it, honestly. And why are they giving her all the 13 psychiatric drugs? You think that might affect the way that she's looking at the world at all? She's on 32 different prescriptions in the 4 months leading up to the murders, and 13 of those are psychiatric drugs. I got to tell you, we always see the school shooters, the kids who go shoot up schools and stuff, and then we learn 3 years later that they were on 4 different medications for depression and for various things. And, gee, I wonder if that had anything to do with it. And now this lady on 13 different, this woman, former mother, on 13 different psychiatric drugs and on 32 prescription drugs. And I got, if I were in the courtroom, if I were on the jury, I think I'd look at that closely and say, I think that we might be onto something here. 13 psychiatric drugs and this young woman who's got 3 kids you know, they can keep you busy, and little kids keep you busy and all that. And her life was a living heck. And then they put her on 13 psychiatric drugs. And then all 3 kids were murdered. I wonder if there's any connective tissue there. I would suggest that there is. That's for sure. Man, oh, man. So we got that. All right. Now, Michael, we have very little in the way of audio remaining, don't we? Yes, we do. Just got a few things there. Now, this is the big deal, and they're going to retry, obviously, because you can't just let her go. She's not O.J. Simpson, but she's close, I think, pretty close. All right, so we've got another crazy. You see, there's a lot of anti-Semitism out there, and the Democrat Party is driving the train on the anti-Semitism everywhere you look. In New York City, they have this, you know, the big Met Gala, the Metropolitan Museum of Art, and they call it the Met because everything has to be shorthand and code. And the Met Gala, a big annual event, and everybody gets dressed real fancy. And who did we have? Was that AOC that wore the dress, the tax the rich dress that cost like $40,000 or something? And that was AOC on her butt, and they wrote it on her butt, right? And it's like, hey, nice dress. Can I? But it's now. So they got this Met Gala, the annual Met Gala thing, and they invited this famous designer, and everybody loves him, and he looks like a freak show, of course. And And it turns out this guy really hates the Jews. And it's a well-known fact that he really, really hates the Jews. And his name is John Galliano. Some people know who he is. I didn't know who he was, but I don't follow fashion in New York because I'm straight, you know. Oh, yeah, by the way, I left this out earlier. Milo Yiannopoulos, who was deported, the Breitbart conservative prankster guy. And I said, yeah, he's a gay. He's an LGBTQ guy, isn't he? He's a gay guy, right? And then, little did I know, Michael found in 2021 or 2022, he announced that he stopped being gay. He is not gay anymore. He gave it up, I think, for Lent or something, and he never went back. So he was gay, and then he wasn't. He says, that's what he says. Got to take his word for it. But here we go. Inside John Galliano's decision. So congratulations to Milo Yiannopoulos. Inside John Galliano's decision to pull out of Met Gala and how it could affect Anna Wintour's legacy. I have been really concerned about Anna Wintour's legacy lately, too. Tone-deaf moment is the headline in the New York Post, because they cover all the good stuff. And a picture of him wearing funny glasses and stuff. He's out of vogue, and so is she. Convicted Hitler-loving haute couture designer John Galliano finally caved to outcry and bowed out of the planned Met Gala celebration for him. They were going to be honoring him. And he's a freak. You look at him and he's like, oh, that's a freaky freak. He must live in New York. A move that also delivered a swift kick to the chiffon to powerhouse benefactor Anna Wintour. Now, after much reflection and discussion with all those involved, I have decided with great sadness that it is best for the exhibition not to take place at this time, this John Galliano thing. And they called him a Hitler lover because he said that he loves Hitler. That's the when you go around saying you love Hitler, then people can call you a Hitler lover. Galliano, a 65-year-old one-time Dior wunderkind and A-list designer to the stars, was forced to give himself the heave-ho thanks to a mounting campaign by New York City Council Speaker Julie Menin. Julie Menin, a wealthy donors to the Metropolitan Museum of Art and a host of Jewish leaders. So Jewish leaders and donors and the city council speaker. His critics had been arguing behind the scenes for weeks and months, they say, as they learned the Met's decision to honor him. They're going to honor him. He had no business being celebrated, they said. The controversy then gained steam with a very public push from Menin, the city council person, prompting frantic closed-door powwows. That's an anti-Native American slur, powwows. Hi, how are you? And among the gala organizers and the critics. But here's the thing. They found that the guy had, in the past, isn't it always in the past, had expressed his admiration for Adolf Hitler, because it's trendy with the Democrats these days. And, you know, when they like Hitler, they go all in, because this guy really loves it. Now, and he wrote, this Galliano guy, he's dressed everyone from Princess Diana to Kim Kardashian. Kim Kardashian, a lot of fabric involved there. Also, drunkenly told a Jewish woman, I love Hitler, while saying her family should have been gassed during the Holocaust. Your family should have been gassed. And he's got the pictures of this guy. He looks like a freak. He looks like one of the Munchkins or something, doesn't he? He's got a Munchkin haircut and, you know, the old I love Hitler and your family should have been gassed thing that used to be frowned upon. But when you're a trendy, dresser of the stars, you're dressing the stars, then you feel kind of liberated, right? And your family should be gassed. I love Hitler. I'm a complete freak. And that's okay because the Democrats. So they've decided to stop that. Now, that's not the only I love Hitler thing, because the Democrats all over the place are engaging in all kinds of wild and radical anti-Semitism, aren't they? All over the place. They've made it very trendy on college campuses and beyond. Just nuts. And I love Hitler is pretty good. That's direct, at least. Nothing ambiguous about that. But they've got Columbia University doing a 9/11 event, a September 11th event, And they've got this this Moshin Madawi guy is invited to the 9/11 event, who also was screaming not too long ago about how all the Jews, he wants all the Jews to be annihilated. This is very trendy, and they go around calling everybody else Nazis. Isn't that ironic? They don't understand irony, do they? These people. Yeah, they're having their 9/11 at Columbia University in New York, you know, where they terrorize the Jewish students with yarmulkes and Jewish stars around their necks and things like that. And now they're inviting Moshin Madawi, who looks forward to the Jews being annihilated. And let's invite him. Maybe it'll get some attention. Maybe it'll be controversial. That's the mainstream of the Democrat Party. And they're honoring, they got, you know, everybody honoring this guy who's, I love Hitler, your whole family ought to be gassed. You know, all that good stuff. So we got that going for us. Sure.
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30: Chris Plant here on WTLS, Score 94 and Fun 101. All right, I'm going to say it just one more time. I was very disorganized today, and I apologize for that. It's not normally the case. I blame my brother. He's like a Supreme Court justice. He likes beer, you know. He likes beer. All right. In the meantime, let's go to the telephones. Is that our friend Danielle? Let's go to Danielle, calling in from Oklahoma. Danielle's calling in from Oklahoma. How great is this? And it's the real Danielle, is that correct, from Yukon, Oklahoma?
13: Me. Hi.
30: Hi.
13: Yes, it is.
30: What do you know? What do you say?
13: Oh, gosh, this case drives me insane.
30: The baby killer?
13: I have 3 times the amount of children she did. I cannot imagine grabbing my children one by one, putting my hands or the device around their neck and strangling them to death. There's no voice, real or imagined, that can convince me that doing that is the right thing to do. And I cannot, for the women, I say that term loosely. No, I'm saying for the females that are supporting her, because a woman protects her young. Miss me with that, okay? These are the
30: right.
13: Same women who were applauding when their governor signed the bill recently, saying, oh, yeah, up till 9 months, no problem. Go
30: right.
13: ahead and snuff them out. Oh, yeah. They're 3 or 4?
30: Right.
13: Yeah. Your life's hard? Okay, it's fine.
30: Right.
13: This whole thing just makes me mad, and I'm going to wait for my younger ones to get home from school today so I can squeeze them, because I can't – it hurts my heart. Those
30: yeah.
13: babies deserve

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2: With SRN News, I'm Rich Thomason in Washington. Aviation safety investigators converging on the scene of a deadly cargo plane crash in Miami. At least five people killed in the crash of an Amazon Boeing 767 overshot the runway at Miami International Airport. Following their Moscow meeting with Russia's Vladimir Putin, U.S. envoys Steve Witkoff and Jared Kushner sat down with Ukraine's Volodymyr Zelensky over the weekend in Kiev. Witkoff says he talked with Zelensky for about 4 hours, the ultimate goal of the talks to finally end Russia's war in Ukraine. More pain at the pump this long holiday weekend. Gas prices above where they were a year ago. AAA's national average for a gallon of regular, $4.15. The Trump administration renews an appeal to the Supreme Court to allow new guidelines for mail-in ballots in time for the midterm elections. More details, srnnews.com.
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4: The Pro Football Hall of Fame making some major changes to its selection process, including a significant reduction in the number of selectors, and there will no longer be a separate seniors category. The Dodgers' Shohei Ohtani is considered day-to-day with his injuries. We get more now from Daniel Martindale.
5: Ohtani, who has been in a major slump, sat out Thursday night's win against the St. Louis Cardinals. After 4 straight strikeouts on Wednesday, the Dodgers now admit his lingering left knee and right biceps injuries are affecting his hitting. Ohtani hasn't pitched in a game for 2 months due to the knee injury. Manager Dave Roberts says Ohtani is also dealing with a sore neck, but the Dodgers are not planning to put him on the injured list. The Dodgers start 3 at home with the Washington Nationals tonight.
4: Elsewhere, the Guardians and Tigers scheduled to play a day-night doubleheader, Cleveland leading both Toronto and Texas for the last AL wildcard spot. The U.S. women's national team routed China in their World Cup opener, 14 each for Caitlin Clark and Ryan Howard. That's sports. I'm Frank Arity.
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8: 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Early rock hero Buddy Holly was born on this day. Is wearing white after Labor Day still a fashion faux pas? No way, says the wardrobe experts we've consulted. It's an antiquated bit of snobbery devised in the 19th century to separate old money from lower classes. 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
1: Touchdown.
0: Getting ready for the weekend and some football. It's Football Friday on the Wake Up Call, brought to you by First Community Bank. Here's Michael Butler and Trey Taylor.

0: We are. It's Friday, yes. Game day, the 4th of September, 2026. Thank you, ACDC. Welcome into the show. Football Friday again, presented by First Community Bank. Let's look at the weather as we get you ready for the day ahead. A big day with another home game this week for Tattlesee, a game we'll have here on WTLS tonight. Another big weekend. College football is off and running. We got Alabama Saturday here on the radio. We got Auburn kicking off. Should be great. Should be. Let me give you the forecast first. That's the hard part. It's going to be only about 100 degrees out there. We talked about this headed to these games. If you're going to Tuscaloosa tomorrow, they say it'll be the hottest on record. Now, we've been hearing that all week. High today, 96, a 20% chance of showers. Heat index, 106. Heat advisory in effect. Low tonight, 74. Again, going to tonight's game, the rain chance has diminished some. It's down to nothing for tonight, only 20% late this afternoon. Tomorrow, 50%. And for Tallahassee, Alabama, high of 95, the heat index 106. So we'd remain under that heat advisory. And then we look to Sunday, temperatures back in the upper 90s. Looking to next week, you know it is Labor Day weekend. 40% chance of showers on Labor Day, Monday, 94 for the high. And as we go through the week next week, we'll stay in the mid-90s. It's 73 degrees. Good morning, Sean, watching on Facebook. Hello, sir. Good morning, Jamel. Same to you. You can log on, folks. You can follow us. Go to Facebook. We're on Facebook, X, or as it used to be known, Twitter, TikTok. I think we got one Instagram account. We're working on some of these things. I mean, I have a lot of social media connections you can make. And good morning, Susan, who's with us on Friday, as always. Good morning.
1: Good morning. Serious traffic situation on 85 North.
0: Oh, really?
1: It's a backup.
0: Where?
1: They have, well, it started it shorter for me.
0: Oh, yeah?
1: But they closed the interstate down to one lane, and it's scary. There are even traffic cones in the road.
0: So is it the road work they're doing? Is that what's going on? Yeah. Yeah.
1: It is, and by the time I got to the Tallahassee exit, it was bumper to bumper.
0: Well, I did see that they will stop for the weekend for Labor Day. I always on the state of Alabama, ALDOT, as it's known, always picks these weekends to relieve you of that traffic because of extra flow.
1: Well, right,
0: so, but it's not happening yet, though.
1: No, if you're headed to on 85 North, give yourself some extra time because it's a big slowdown there.
0: All right. Well, we're glad you made it today, and Trey is rolling up.
1: I'm sorry, I'm a little late.
0: That's all right. He's rolling up as we speak. He's always a little late.
1: So I'll wait till he gets here.
0: Oh.
1: Because I have a suggestion for our
0: karaoke
1: song today. Yeah.
0: Okay. Well, we definitely will try. He'd pick something low for me to sing, at least the low part. This allergies or sinus infection, whatever this is going on, it's been pretty rough.
1: Really?
0: Oh, it comes this time every year, sometime in the early fall or whatever, and it lingers.
1: Okay. Have you already announced that today is wear your college?
0: I haven't, but that's the first one on my list. Yeah, I did not wear my college colors. I'm wearing blue.
1: I did.
0: This is blue. It's not my college colors. My college was Alabama. Where did you go to Huntington, you said?
1: I did go to Huntington.
0: And is that, let me see. I'm looking. It says scarlet and gray. Well, you were wearing a Huntington Hawks shirt. She bleeds scarlet and gray. That's what it says. Trey is wearing a city shirt. He had to wear that because he has to do that.
1: Well, not everybody knows it's college game day shirt day.
0: Good morning to BLT, Kyle, also Ruth Ann, Christy, Robert, all logging on Facebook. Trey's you're a senator, aren't you, Trey? A Warhawk or whatever. They used to be senators.
2: Yeah, I'm a Warhawk, man. I used to be a senator.
0: Yeah.
2: I'll say there, old boy.
1: Okay, show this to the camera because I want him to wear this for Christmas.
0: Oh my God!
2: I'm gonna do it too. I'm gonna find me one of those.
1: You can order them on Facebook. I'll send you the link.
2: The bad thing about ordering on Facebook is you put your. My wife gets them to me, and then my card company goes. Alert.
1: Oh, okay. Yeah, that may be the case.
2: It's a sketchy.
1: But that is, I popped up on my Facebook page and I thought, that is so Trey.
2: I have that little guy. Look, If I could get it, I'd wear it.
0: Well, he doesn't need that fake chest. If he opened up his shirt, that's the way his chest looks, isn't it?
2: Cut me the white beater out of it right there.
0: Jeez. Since College Colors Day celebrate annually on the Friday before Labor Day, wearing your favorite college team's jersey, hat, or gear to school, work, or the office to kick off the fall college football season in style. That's a good one.
1: When I went to Huntington, we didn't even have a football team.
0: They do now, don't they?
1: Oh, absolutely. They surely do. They have about 400 cheerleaders and 900 band members.
0: I used to call the Huntington basketball games. They did have a basketball program. Yeah.
1: Oh, they had an incredible basketball program.
0: Yeah, they had some good coaches. Buzz Phillips was the one that was there when we started doing those games on the radio.
1: Well, Neil Posey was like a family member for me, and Coach Posey was they were incredible. Hmm. They were amazing.
0: Well, you know, Roger Schultz did the games with me. You know, Roger, the one that rented the house from you the house by you.
1: I didn't know Roger. He did. You and Roger called
0: did
1: basketball.
0: Yeah, he was kind of out of his realm. He's not a basketball guy. He's a football guy, but he did all right.
1: Huntington was an incredible basketball team back in my day.
0: Yeah, they were pretty good, and we carried them. Today, National Food Bank Day, Chianti Day.
1: What?
0: I think of Hannibal Lecter when I hear Chianti. You know,
1: is that a wine?
0: Yes.
1: Yeah.
0: You remember that scene when he's talking about, I'd like to have you with about Chianti, you know?
2: Yeah, I'd like to eat you.
0: Exactly.
2: With a bottle of Chianti.
0: Lazy Mom Day.
2: All right.
0: Wildlife Day. And Spiced Blend Day. Did you have any other recognitions there, Susan, on your list?
1: No, that's the most important one was the college.
0: College colors, yeah. I think it's about the only one that mattered. Let's see. Notable birthdays. You can fill in here whenever you see them. How about, I don't know if you've heard of this guy, Julian Hill, who gave us nylon. What do you think of with nylon? What's made out of nylon? I think of one thing.
1: Lingerie.
0: Really?
2: Nylon? String?
1: It doesn't surprise me. That wouldn't be the first thing.
0: Basketball nets.
1: In years. Oh,
0: yeah. Yeah, basketball nets are nylon.
1: That's the first thing in
2: I was going spandex. I mean,
0: what is spandex?
2: It's not a lie. It's what it is. Women put their spandex on. It lies to you.
0: Oh yeah.
1: Once they take it off, it all comes rolling
2: it just falls out.
0: Paul Harvey birthday today. Born 1918. One of the radio legends.
1: Superstars. Yeah.
0: We played many a Paul Harvey feature. The rest of the minute.
1: Probably doesn't matter that Beyonce is having a birthday today.
0: Rest of the story. What'd you say?
1: Beyonce,
0: yeah, that's the big one today. How old is she?
1: She is 45.
2: We're getting old.
0: And how rich is she? That's the next question. Very.
1: Very. Mark Ronson, the guy that came up with Uptown Funk, my favorite song.
0: Your favorite of all time?
1: As far as rock is concerned, yeah. Hmm. Not of all time, no. I'll Fly Away is my very favorite song. Oh, here's a baseball superstar.
0: I never give him credit because Urban, who did that song? Bruno Mars.
1: Yeah. It wouldn't have been great without that.
0: That guy was the DJ or whatever.
1: Mike Piazza.
2: Piazza.
1: Yeah, 58 today.
2: Is that Mike at all?
0: Well, he's been out of the game for a little while.
1: Retired. Yeah, he's retired, but he's in the Hall of Fame.
2: Ooh. Well, I was talking about Mike Piazza yesterday. Matter of fact. Really? Well, and it wasn't anybody's birthday.
1: You want to?
2: I was just talking baseball cards. I'm a collector of baseball cards.
1: Oh, I know. I was thinking about that on the way up here.
0: It says Beyonce's worth $1 billion.
1: Oh.
0: That's what it says.
2: Hmm.
0: Well, if you were worth $1 billion, what would you do, Trey?
2: I'd probably just be traveling in my 747 with all my friends that I wanted to go and just have a good time in life.
1: Yeah, I think I would be traveling as well. How about you, Michael?
2: Huh?
0: About $1 billion, I wouldn't have to worry about paying bills at least, right? But
1: you'd buy a baseball team, probably.
0: No, I don't think so.
1: You don't think?
0: No.
1: You could send Jack on the road?
0: I was wondering I've always said this, if we did hit it big, and when our ship came in, which I always joke with my wife, one day the ship will come in, would I do this, would I continue to work? And I think I would, at least some. I don't know if I'd get up every single day at 5 o'clock.
1: Well, we certainly hope so.
0: But would, yeah, I mean, Trey, you would, what would you do? Would you just become a deadbeat doing nothing, whatever you wanted? Or would you continue to keep obligations?
2: My obligation would be have fun.
0: You do whatever you want and not worry about it.
2: Yeah, just,
0: Susie,
2: just
0: what
2: go
0: would you
2: out
0: do?
2: And just...
1: Well, I already don't work.
0: No, you're already doing whatever you
1: I'm
0: want to do.
1: I'm not a billionaire. Yeah.
2: You're missing the billionaire part.
1: But
0: you know what?
1: Work.
0: Would it be nice not to have to worry about looking at price tags on anything anymore?
1: It would be wonderful.
0: And would you not do it? Would you just go crazy with it? I don't know if I would ever get that out of my head.
1: I'll tell you, I did exactly that. When I sold my house on the Eastern Shore, I had a pretty good bit of equity.
0: And you just let
1: blew it
0: go. It. Blew it.
1: It was the first time in my life I could see something I wanted and just get it.
2: Mm.
1: It wasn't one of those, can I afford that? I just got it.
0: Yeah.
1: Well, now I realize that was not a good way to spend my money. Here's another sports legend. You got it?
0: I don't think so.
1: Tom Watson.
0: Yeah, he's not on my list. These
1: 77
0: people didn't,
1: today.
0: BLT had him on the birthday list the other day.
2: Hmm.
1: What?
0: He is one of the greats.
1: How'd he have him on the birthday list the other day?
0: He does the entire week, Mondays.
1: Oh, yep. Okay. Good for you, BLT.
2: It's just a whole week thing.
1: Yeah, okay. Let's see. Well, you've already said Paul Harvey. Dick York, remember him?
0: Yeah.
1: He was the original Darren on Bewitched.
0: Right.
1: Yeah, okay, you're right. You said Lazy Moms Day, National Food Bank Day. I learned an... I won't do that. I'll have to mention
2: I'd like to go back and listen to all of Paul Harvey's commentaries.
0: Just get on TikTok. Yeah.
2: Just get
0: you they're think, out there.
2: Are they?
0: Oh, yeah. I get them all the time. I play them on the radio still.
2: Oh, really?
0: Sometimes. Yeah. Maybe, maybe we could throw one in here later this
2: year. Yeah. I love Paul Harvey.
0: He was a great. Memorable events of September the 4th in history, 1863 bread riots occur in Mobile, Alabama, protesting rising food costs. 1863. 1882, Thomas Edison's light bulb is used to light Pearl Street Station in New York. First large-scale test. Thank you, Mr. Edison.
1: No kidding.
0: Shed some light on the subject.
1: Where would we be without it?
0: I know. 1885, the first self-service restaurant buffet opens in New York City.
2: What? Man,
1: you at that?
2: Man,
0: you.
2: I
0: you big fat man.
1: I've been at that.
0: Yeah. You eat too much. Get out of here.
2: Yeah.
0: What was that guy said?
2: You remember that? You don't come here no more. You don't come here no more. You eat too much.
0: That's him.
2: You eat all my crab legs. Get out of here.
1: Okay. Have you got, let's see, the Edsel?
0: The Edsel, the invention of the car by Ford?
1: Yeah, 1957.
0: Named after his son. The flop. It has always been known as a flop.
1: It was taken off the market 3 years later after it was introduced. Wonder what was wrong with it that people didn't want.
0: I don't know.
1: Do you remember?
0: I wouldn't know. I always know it's a good crossword clue.
2: It was big. It was bulky. It was a piece of junk.
1: Did it have a big thing in the front on the front grill?
2: We was looking for power like the Mustang.
1: And that big back seat.
2: Yeah.
0: Oh, jeez. Would the car be worth anything?
2: Helpful.
0: If you can find one today. Has anybody seen an Edsel running on the highway? Would it be worth anything?
2: I have seen
0: anything?
2: An Edsel in my lifetime.
0: You have seen one?
2: Yeah.
1: Oh.
0: Where?
2: Nah, on the road.
0: Yeah. When?
2: Just you see him at car shows and stuff like that. I've seen him in junkyards, too.
0: Yeah.
2: Out beside, you see the old Edsel lots of times, and people just shoved him off in the holes. To stop the rainwater stuff. That's it had that old big thing on the front. I don't know what you would call it.
1: I know. It wasn't worth anything. It was just a symbol, I think. How about 1972? You got that?
0: I don't know. I ain't gotten there yet. You've passed me on these.
1: Go ahead.
0: You've already gotten into 1900s. I was still on the 1800s.
1: Oh, okay. We'll go back.
0: You want me to?
1: Yeah, of course.
0: Geronimo surrenders at Arizona, 30 years after fighting, 1886, George Eastman receives his patent for a camera, first one, and gave the trademark Kodak, 1888.
1: Wow. Oh, good for him.
0: All right. I think I do know what you got for 1972. May I just play a clip and you tell me if this is what you got?
1: Absolutely.
0: Y'all ready for this?
1: Yeah.
0: Here it comes.

0: Is that it?
1: No.
0: No?
2: Bob Barker?
0: That's it. It was
2: Price is Right came on the air this date in 1972. It premiered on
1: at least premiered
2: on CBS for the very first time.
1: I didn't know that. Now Drew Carey runs it, right?
2: Yeah, not a fan.
1: No, on this date in 1972 at the Munich Olympics.
2: Oh.
1: There was a swimmer, kind of a good swimmer.
2: Mark Spitz.
1: Yep. He became the first Olympian to win, to ever win 7 gold medals.
2: It would stood forever until Michael Phelps came along, right?
1: That's true.
2: Yep. It's tough to top the Price is Right theme, isn't it?
1: It is. That was.
3: Susan Woody, come on down. You're the next contestant on the Price is Right.
2: You know, speaking of our friend Roger Schultz, you know, he got on the show.
1: And
2: He won some furniture. Yeah.
1: No.
2: Stayed there till he got called down, got up on the stage, you know, from contestants row and won some furniture.
1: I did not know that. Wonder what Roger's doing these days. Let's give him a call this morning.
2: I could call him. He's probably getting up and going to work. The Ford
1: Edsel.
2: He'd be good to get on because, you know, give us a little football report.
1: He's older than we are.
2: Yeah, he is.
1: He's older than you are, Trey.
2: Here's what it said about the Ford Edsel. Bad timing, economically poor market research, confusing pricing, and severe quality control problems is the reason for it being a flop. The car, the Edsel. That's what it said on AI.
1: How about that?
2: Yeah.
1: And then there was, in 1993... One-handed Yankees pitcher. Remember him?
2: Jim Abbott.
1: Yep, he pitched a no-hitter.
2: I do remember. What a day.
1: Absolutely.
2: What an impressive. I mean,
1: born without a right hand.
2: Who gave him a chance? I want to know who was the person that said, all right, I don't believe you can do it, but do it. Somebody had to give him a shot.
1: That's really a thought.
2: Because, you know, you have to, both hands are needed. I know it was his throwing arm that he could throw with. Obviously, he didn't. You know, he had to have something, but he would take the glove and magically put it on his hand immediately. Mm-hmm. Amazing how good he was with doing that. And that was, for him to pull off that feat,
3: a no-hitter.
1: I wonder if there's a story about that to give the backstory of who decided, why they decided.
3: Well, if you're throwing the ball 96, 97 miles an hour, I imagine I'd give you a chance if you just had a nub over there.
1: But I'm saying
2: when he was younger, you know, who saw something said, give him a shot.
3: Yeah.
2: I mean,
1: wow.
2: I mean, but give it to him because he took, you know, what somebody would say would have been possible for him to pull something off and show that he could. I mean, it's hard enough to make it to the big leagues, period, with two arms. Crazy stuff.
3: You know, when he got his first check, you know what he bought? Yeah. Prosthetic arm.
2: Really?
1: Is that true?
2: No. That was a bad joke.
3: You sucker.
2: Let's see. Y'all show this for everybody. This is from Joey talking about spandex today and Trey.
1: Oh. Is Trey in spandex? I don't think I want to look.
2: Thanks, Joy. BLT morning again. You're going to send us every score from last night. Every time I look up, there's another post by BLT on our Facebook page. Good morning, Ken and Tate, Gary, and Danny watching on Facebook. Thank y'all.
1: Ooh, Google was incorporated on this date in 1998. Good Lord, what will we do without Google?
2: Mm. Oh, man, and what talk about value.
1: You don't even remember back in the day when we had to go back and look it up in the World Book Encyclopedia.
2: I know. I couldn't sit here and just throw stuff out like you're doing and pull up when things. What is the most valuable company? Was Google number one or is it Apple or is it
3: Microsoft?
2: Amazon.
3: Right?
2: You think it's Microsoft?
3: Well, Amazon now.
2: I'd ask this question and all of those are in the top five or whatever, but I can't remember which one.
3: I think Amazon passed everybody.
2: It's up there. I don't know if it's the most valuable company.
3: Whatever Elon Musk is.
2: Well, he's up there. Yeah.
1: Okay, here's another trivia question
2: for
1: you. Hang
2: on, before you move on, I want to see what this answer is. All right, let's see here.
1: It is your show.
2: We're jumping all over the place. NVIDIA. So it says here, you know, this is a tech company.
3: NVIDIA.
2: 5.5. That's a different thing than you're thinking of. You're thinking of Activia, NVIDIA.
3: I'm just saying.
2: 5.5, what is it, trillion is the worth in NVIDIA.
1: Oh.
2: Apple's second, 4.8. Alphabet, which offers Google and Microsoft, follow. And it didn't show Amazon, but I think it's right up there behind those. How about that? Hmm. You know, we've said this, you know, the value of these companies and what these people are worth, like Elon Musk, he could pay off the national debt.
3: That's what I'm saying. Why not? He's still making
2: tons of money. Just pay it off and come on. I mean, because they're going to spend it up and blow it back out of proportion again. That's
3: $27 trillion, though?
2: It's something.
1: God, that takes me back to Dolly Parton and how much money she gave away.
2: $600 million or something, didn't she?
3: All I needed was $1 million.
2: You know, you can't get by on $1 million now. You couldn't say if you get hand somebody $1 million that they'd go the rest of their life with and never worry about money again. Used to be, you're a millionaire, you're good. I don't think you could do it now. You say a kid coming out of high school or college, and you hand him a million dollars.
3: Not with a family. I mean,
2: no, I'm just saying if you could invest it or maybe, you know, spend wisely, you couldn't just go crazy like Susan Woody when she sold her house on the Eastern Shore.
1: That's a lesson learned I'm passing along. If you have a bunch of money and you come into a bunch of money all at one time, don't go crazy.
3: Well,
1: because you won't have a bunch of money for very long if you do. Here's a trivia question for you. The first American Idol.
3: The first American Idol? The winner?
2: Kelly Clarkson.
1: Yes, sir. Yeah. On this date. 2002.
2: What year? Yeah.
1: She got her own show now.
2: Who's the most famous of the Idol winners? She'd be number one, wouldn't she?
3: I think she's... I don't know if she's the most popular.
2: I'm trying to think of somebody that's more popular.
3: The singer, the...
2: Carrie Underwood. She won it, didn't she?
3: Underwood. Is it Underwood? Yeah. Yeah. She's the most popular.
2: Yeah, she might. She might be. Yeah, that would be a good question. Both of them had a lot of success in music, and now, you know, beyond that with Kelly Clarkson.
1: Yeah. Apparently.
3: Why is it always singers and all this stuff always now turn out to be stars?
2: Yeah, I don't know. She's got a likability factor. Carrie Underwood is the most valuable and richest American Idol winner with an estimated net worth of $140 million. Kelly Clarkson is not in that ballpark. She's only worth $45 to $60
1: million. Oh, God.
2: But I mean, I don't know which one's known by more people. That's a good question. They're both up there.
1: Well, she
2: but
1: does
2: as far
1: have
2: as money goes,
1: show.
2: Carrie Underwood's number one.
3: I think Clarkson does more commercials and has her own TV show. I don't think she's more popular. Her music isn't as popular as Carrie
2: Underwood. Several of them have. I mean, here's one thing about it. They've made money. They've all made money. Even if you didn't win it and you made a run, you made money. So, you know, the top 15 money makers are all over $3 million. From American Idol. So that was why it was such a big deal to win it or, you know, make a run. But Carrie Underwood's clearly number one. Kelly Clarkson, number two. Y'all know any others?
1: Nope, that's it.
2: Could you name another American Idol winner? You got to know at least a couple more.
1: Was Roger on that?
2: No, he was on The Biggest Loser.
1: He was on The Biggest Loser, and he did win, didn't he?
2: He was the runner-up. He lost more weight than anybody, but not by percentage. The girl beat him on that. Adam Lambert, Jennifer Hudson. And she's done more things.
1: Oh, Adam Lambert, yeah.
2: Catherine McPhee, Jordan Sparks, Chris Daughtry, Lauren Daigle, Elliot Yaman, Kelly Pickler, Clay Aiken, Scott McCreary.
1: Clay did pretty well after he left.
2: He did. Todrick Hall had some music. Chris Allen, a lot of them had success with music. And Ruben Studdard, remember from
1: the
2: 205.
1: Yeah, he's coming back to Birmingham.
2: Yeah, he's an Alabama product. So.
1: He certainly is. I mean, he's performing in Birmingham. I saw it on my Facebook page.
3: Big Ruben.
2: This day in history. I think that's all of it. Is that all you had, Susan?
1: Yes, sir, it is. Thank you for letting me share it.
2: Always. You had a couple of good ones on there. Let's see. Football Friday presented by First Community Bank. Pickers for the games. Here's what we got. Some of the big games tonight. Real Time B.B. Comer, one person apparently picked B.B. Comer.
3: One person.
2: Must have been a miskey. Elmore County at Marbury. Most are picking Elmore County. It's a close one, though, 65%. Rehoboth, Wetumpka. I must say this. I went to Wetumpka last night. for a pep rally on the courthouse steps for Wetumpka High School. People say, what are you doing, you traitor? Well, my son dates a girl that's a cheerleader at Wetumpka. And she had asked him to come, and she wanted to see us as well, so we went.
1: Which son?
2: My oldest, Jack.
1: Jack.
2: Yeah, I've got two. All right.
1: Yeah.
2: So we got over there, and it was so hot. Man, when you get out of the car, I was out in it yesterday, but it seemed like it was hotter then. It really feels like you're in an oven. I mean, the air, even with airflow, is blowing hot air in your face. But anyway, we get over there, and they do a couple things, and one guy, every time he gets up there, he's the hype guy. He gets up. He's a coach. And he goes, when I say one, you say tribe. One, tribe. One, tribe. I never did it. I'm not going to do it. I'm a Tallahassee Tiger. I'm not doing Wetumpka.
1: What about Jack? Does he do it?
2: No, he didn't. Good. He's a Tallahassee Tiger, Jack, as well. He did not do it. Hmm. But, I saw some folks I knew. But for one, the people know that the mayor of Wetumpka
3: is from
2: Tallahassee.
3: River Road.
2: Jerry Willis.
3: Yeah.
2: And he's been there forever.
3: Born and raised on.
2: And he's done a great job over there. You got to give him credit, right?
3: Yeah. Mm-hmm.
2: But he got up and gave a pep speech, as did Bear Woods, their coach. And there were a lot of folks out there. We ought to do something like that. Maybe a community-wide pep rally. What do you think?
3: Well, it's kind of like, what was it, Revenge of the Nerds, when you stood up on there, yeah, we're going to get out and we're going to win a game this year. Yeah!
2: It's an idea. You could get up there, Trey, in your spandex and see if you can get them fired up.
3: Yeah.
2: You think they'd show up, Susan, if he wore his spandex? Maybe.
1: I don't know that they'd show up.
2: Russell County.
1: They were there. I already see it.
2: 83% like Russell County over Stanhope tonight. Auburn Carver, 91% say, give me Auburn. That might be a toss-up. Percy Julian Pike Road. Apparently, there was a person that picked Percy Julian, but only one. They got 96.7% Pike Road. And how about Tallahassee and Hopeful? What do you think the numbers were?
3: 65-35.
2: 78.5% say Tallahassee. And the college picks this weekend, just wondering, Auburn, Alabama, what do we got? Alabama, every single person picked Alabama. Mm. Auburn, not all of them picked Auburn, though. They got 94%, but not all.
3: Ooh, 94%.
2: Yeah. How did they do? Like, you know, last night we had a game. Georgia Tech lost to Colorado, and the pickers were wrong there. It was 96% said, give me Georgia Tech, the Ramblin' Wreck. So we'll talk more about that coming up in sports. Thank you, JD, for those
3: numbers. I'd be like Brian and going, well, I'd have picked Colorado, and I'm not going to pick Auburn either. I'm going to go with Baylor.
2: Oh, you are going with Baylor?
3: Oh, yeah.
2: Well, I think about it. Baylor is picked by Lindy's to finish 11th in the Big 12.
1: Mm-hmm. Well, here's another.
2: And Auburn is, down on the list, too. I'm sorry. I'm just saying.
1: No, I'm sorry.
2: This is a big game this weekend because they're even, but neither one are predicted to be very good.
3: Right.
2: But I hear a lot of people saying Auburn's going to finally, get over the hump and at least have a winning season. It has been a little while.
1: I know. Let's hope so.
3: I won't be here Monday because we'll be off.
2: Yeah. Well, we'll do our quarterbacking on Tuesday. Go ahead, Susan.
1: The final show of this particular singer is the highest grossing concert in music history.
2: Ella Langley.
1: That would be nice. She may get there.
3: Michael Jackson.
1: It earned $34,729 million in a single night.
2: Hmm?
1: Alan Jackson. Does that surprise you?
2: Yeah, was that at Chattahoochee, park? No, I was up at Lake Martin.
3: Mm-hmm.
1: This says he had a sold-out crowd of 56,000.
2: And you said they made how much? $34 million in one night?
1: Nissan Stadium, yeah.
2: When he was, put something up on one of those pages on Facebook and asked, has anybody seen Alan Jackson? And I saw the response. I think he's way down yonder on the Chattahoochee or something.
1: The guy that died, do you have a karaoke suggestion today, Trey?
3: I do. I had one for you. I have one for you. I want you to
2: say. Oh, Mandy, well, you can.
3: Yeah, I was just, with all this stuff, I just think I want to hear you sing this.
1: Well, I had one for you as well.
3: Okay.
1: David Allan Coe.
2: Okay.
3: Oh, yeah.
1: His last album will be released soon, and it has a reworking of You Don't Call.
2: Oh, gosh, he's done that one already.
1: Well, he's redone it. Oh, you've already done that one, Dre? Yeah.
2: That's his signature song.
1: Oh, my God.
2: You know, what he does. He does it a lot, so I don't know if we want to go back and do it again.
1: Oh, my goodness.
3: Well, mine was for you. We talked about kind of this week who was the greatest country woman singer and stuff like that. And I always liked Patsy Cline. So I wanted you to sing Patsy Cline today.
1: Crazy.
3: Yeah, there you go. Yeah,
2: that would be a good song for you to do.
1: I've sung that a million times.
3: Well, there you go. That's
1: it depends on the key now, Trey. Come on.
3: I understand.
1: You can sing in any key, or at least you try. But we'll see.
3: It'll be good.
1: Okay. Crazy. I just like the last verse of that David Allen Coe song.
3: Yeah.
1: Well, Mama on the Train.
2: Yeah. So they had not written a perfect country and western song.
1: Can you sing it when Mama got out of prison?
2: Yeah. Well, I was drunk.
1: In the rain, picking her up.
2: Got out of prison. Go ahead, Trey. And I went
3: to pick her up. In the rain, but before I could get to the station in my pickup truck, she got run over by a gosh darn train.
1: Yes, that was the perfect country song.
3: Well, you're up next. I did mine a cappella, so you're up next.
1: No, you got to sing with me, oh crazy. I can't sing like I used to. Come on.
3: Well, no. I mean, it didn't, you know. You're a star.
1: Well, no, I'm not a star.
2: Here we go.
1: I do have a funny story to tell you, though. Yep. Wait a minute.
3: I told you. Come on over.
1: Well, I should know the word. Lord, I'm singing a big time.

0: melting over here.
1: Oh, crazy. But thinking that my life could hold you.
0: Hold me, baby.
1: Here we go.

0: Okay, that's good. I can't go anymore.
1: Yeah, I got chills. Look at the chills I got on me. Susan, I just felt like you were singing it to me. I mean, I'll tell you what, baby, that was very good.
2: Crazy.
1: That was good, Susan. I appreciate you.
0: I need to exercise. You know, your vocal cords or muscles just like any other muscle in your body.
1: It was wonderful.
0: I haven't been exercising, but now I'm a member of the Montgomery Chorale, and so I'll be exercising, but probably not doing a lot of solo work.
3: Gary says, smash.
0: Oh, thank you, Gary.
3: Joy, great. Susan, smash. Thank you, Joy. Guys. Anybody got any others?
0: No, let's not.
3: Let's not spoil it.
0: Yeah, let's not spoil it.
1: No, I'm fine. That was my pick for the week. Well, made my day.
0: Thank
3: you. Didn't want to do the family ties I've been trying to get y'all to do?
1: Family ties?
3: You know, it's a duet.
0: Do I know it?
3: Well, you remember the TV show Family Ties, don't you? But you'd have to have the lyrics because it's not showing the lyrics.
1: Oh, no, I don't like
3: lyrics. Y'all don't know this?
1: I mean, when you started playing it, I can probably sing it, but.
0: Well, you go ahead.
1: No, I don't know.
3: It's supposed to be a man and a woman. I'm trying to find something that y'all could do together.
0: Well.
3: Nobody.
1: I don't know.
3: Let's see.
1: Have we done
3: it? Yeah, Johnny Mathis did it with Denise Williams.
0: Oh, Johnny Mathis, what a beautiful voice. Lordy. I should have brought one day I'll bring my ukulele, and we can do Michael Rowe, the boat ashore.
1: Hallelujah.
0: Yeah, we could do that one.
3: I sent you the lyrics if you want to try this.
0: Or, amen.
1: I ain't got.
0: Amen.
3: Oh, you didn't bring your phone?
0: Amen.
3: Yeah, I got it.
0: Amen.
3: You got to reach down this way.
0: Amen.
3: Islands in a Stream. Everybody's been requesting that one, you know.
0: We did that one time.
3: Yeah. I saw something about the song that Kenny was working on it in the studio, and he just didn't like the way it was going. And they said, let's call Dolly. She lived right down the street in an L.A. apartment. She came down. The rest we know is history. He worked with Barry Gibb on that song. He wrote it. Here we go. You ready?
0: Oh, we're going to do it. We'll give it one.
3: We're going to do it because I've got this on the list.
1: It's blurry. I can't.
3: I'll get it started, Trey. You can come in there with it. You should know it. Right?
1: No, I don't know all that song.
3: You can do it. Here we go. I bet we've been together for a million years. Go ahead, Susan.
4: And I bet we'll be together for a million more.
0: I can't even hear the music.
3: Well, it's like I started breathing on the night we kissed. Remember?
1: Well, I'm trying to find the song.
3: Oh, here we go, everybody. What we

0: Hey, you remember?
1: I don't. That would make a great wedding song, though, for your daughter.
0: Oh, yeah. That's Trey. Right. You ought to do it for her. You can go out and sing it right there at the wedding, you know.
2: Uh-oh.
0: Too close. Sha-la-la-la. I thought Trey was going to do the high notes, but he didn't.
2: Oh, well, I couldn't find it. Then I found it.
0: But I'm just saying on the harmonies.
2: Uh-huh.
0: Well, needed Susan to
2: have one. What do we do, baby?
1: No, not on the high notes anymore.
0: Ha-ha. There you go, Wild Gene.
1: Yeah. Trey, tell your daughter that you and I'll come sing a duet at the wedding reception and see what she says.
2: Yeah, I know what she'll say about that. Ain't no way you ruined my wedding, Daddy. Matter of fact, my daughter is headed to Los Angeles.
1: Oh.
0: What for?
2: Her boyfriend is working out in Los Angeles, so they decided to do the weekend trip to L.A.
0: Wow.
2: She's going out and... She said there were some things when we went out to Los Angeles that she missed. She said she wanted to get in that MMA fight that was at Pasadena Stadium up there at the Rose Bowl. That that guy from Taos had reached and grabbed the guy and was about to choke him out.
1: I don't know anything about that.
0: Yeah.
2: Well, me and Michael went to the Rose Bowl when Alabama played Michigan.
1: Wow.
2: That they come in a little bit later, but we didn't have seats next to each other. And this guy from Michigan got on his nerves and he just grabbed him and said, I've had enough of you and these Michigan people.
0: That's right.
1: Wow.
2: Oh, wow. It was intense now. I'm going to tell you, I had a lot of Michigan people. I thought that Alabama fans were arrogant toward Auburn fans. No, man, these people are just downright arrogant. Go Big Blue.
0: That's what stunks. We blew it and lost, right?
2: Yeah, we blew it.
1: Wow. I went to my first Biscuits game last Saturday.
0: You'd never been to a Biscuits game
1: before? Oh, of course. I mean, I'm...
0: You mean first one of the
1: season. Before I came back, yeah. Gosh, I sang the national anthem at a Biscuits game one
2: time. Did you?
1: It's the most nervous I've ever been on the stage ever in my entire performing career, singing the national anthem a cappella.
0: Yeah.
2: Well, that's like Georgia.
1: In front of hundreds of people. Oh, my Lord. Gary. I sang it straight as I could, though. Because I believe it should be sung that way.
0: Thank you. Yep. Alan, thank you, sir. Very nice to you to give us a thumbs up on that song. He liked it. Thank you.
1: Yeah, I liked it, too.
0: I think he was smashing yours, not that.
2: That was like when George Costanza. George can't stand you.
1: And what's the name of the show?
2: Oh, it was Seinfeld. And they bet him or something about singing the national anthem. He passed out trying to hit that last note. He said he couldn't hit that last note.
0: Ben says, Alex Keaton rocks. You're right. You remember Alex Keaton?
1: I do.
0: On Family Ties.
1: Yeah. Oh,
0: Michael J. Fox.
1: Family Ties.
0: Yeah, that one.
1: Oh, okay.
2: Sha-la-la-la.
0: Sha-la-la-la.
1: I did not watch that. Why not did not watch that?
2: Woo-hoo-hoo.
1: What was I doing during all that?
2: I don't know. You was young. You was young then. You chased all the men you married.
1: Well, I was probably rehearsing for some production.
2: Oh.
1: Depends on what year it was.
2: I was probably around, 1983, something like that?
1: I was definitely rehearsing for something in 83. Plus, on the radio in the morning, I probably didn't watch TV at night. How about you, Michael? You stay up late?
0: Too late, yes, unfortunately. Although I did fall asleep when the games were being played last night. I dozed off early.
2: Me too.
0: Which still would have been after 10 o'clock, but that was early.
2: I don't know. Last night at about 8:30, it just hit me, and I just conked out.
0: No, good for you. Did you sleep well?
2: Oh, like a rock.
0: Man, you know, you got good rest. That's the main thing.
1: What was your wife doing?
2: She was sleeping too.
1: I need to stop that conversation. No more.
2: Train didn't come by over there. I needed a train to come by. My granddaddy said, I have nothing else to do. That train come by.
1: Oh, my goodness.
2: Why you have 11 kids? Well, train. That train kept waking me up.
1: Your wife is a pretty woman. I see her on your Facebook page. She's gorgeous.
2: Oh, my wife?
1: How'd you get her?
2: Look at this. Look at all of this.
1: That's precisely why I asked the question.
2: Well, I reckon, I just had this.
0: He can't come up with it. Maybe
2: she was desperate.
1: Did you have the date tape when you went out with her?
2: Absolutely. That's one thing that just charmed her right into my arms, right in the back seat of that 72 Monte Carlo.
1: appreciates you sharing that.
2: Oh, she don't listen. Don't worry about that.
0: Thank God.
2: I could become the biggest radio star in this world. My wife ain't gonna listen to me. She comes home. She listened to me one time. I can't listen to you no more. She said, because you bring up stuff you shouldn't be bringing up.
0: She wouldn't have any problem with this conversation at all. No, no.
1: Oh, my goodness.
0: 6:51. Time for the local news.

0: Today's report from the Tallahassee Police Department. 38 items. And we'll start on the day shift yesterday. First call was abandoned vehicle, Macedonia Road. 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Motorist assisted on a lockout, 2nd Street. 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Gilmer, Duke, Wall, and Wallace. Also another one to Barnett. Motor vehicle accident with injuries on Gilmer Avenue. Property damage, Barnett reported. 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An arrest on a traffic stop, Hull Street. Citations and 2 warrants, a white female and a white male. In the jailhouse now. You both have warrants for your arrest. Hey, you know, wouldn't that be something? You're sitting there at the traffic light, you ran, and officer's looking at your stuff, and oh yeah, we're going to jail.
1: Oh, yeah.
0: Suspicious vehicle, Gilmer Avenue. The Tallahassee Fire Department responded to a medical call at West Butler, a motor vehicle accident, Gilmer Avenue, with injuries. They responded to that, as well as 2 more medical calls on the day shift, Notasuggle Road and Gilmer Avenue. Then on the night shift, they responded to another medical call, Golden Drive, Tallahassee Fire. And there you have it. That's Sunny
2: Sports.
3: Yes, a 3. Great run.
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5: He will hit it deep to right. That nice ball's got shot. A chance.
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8: You celebrate, Tigers. You celebrate, baby. Go do it right there on the field.
0: In sports. Let's look at scores from last night. There was some high school action and college. High school last night, the game of the week, Bibb County. Big corner, 42-28. I noticed their quarterback is the cash kid that played in the baseball. 42-28, they won, Bibb County.
1: Oh, really?
0: We beat him in the first game, though. Ah. In the series, you know, that's all we could say. We lost 2 out of 3, and they went on to finish runner-up again this year. Central Phoenix City with a victory over Johnson Abernathy Grotz. Or is it Greats? 49-0. Formerly Jeff Davis, now Jag.
1: Jag!
0: Still not much of a football team. They used to be one of the teams to beat. You know, those years are way past them now.
1: Oh, yeah. I just can't get used to the name. I don't know which one is who. Percy Julian is Robert Lee. E. Lee.
0: Yeah.
1: And Jag is Jeff Davis.
0: Right. We did Jeff Davis games when I worked in Montgomery on the radio.
1: Mm.
0: And they were good. This was late 90s. Went, and I remember we called a game up at Pelham when the quarterback was Tyler Watts. And they beat Pelham. Of course, he went to play at Alabama, and they came back here. Benjamin Russell beat him at Crampton Bowl and kept him from going to a state championship. The coach at Ben Russell then was Steve Savarese, who became the executive director. But those are way in the rearview mirror now. That's been a few years. Montgomery team last night playing you know him. He is L.A. O'Neill, former Tallahassee coach, coaching at Park Crossing. Their team broke a long losing streak at the beginning of the year, had won their first 2 games, but the streak now begins again. Let's hope it's not like the last one. Benjamin Russell did win 40-14 over Park Crossing last night. Speaking of Benjamin Russell, here's another one. 101 games coming into the season of losing for Columbia. They won their first 2 games, just like Park Crossing. They got beat last night. May Jemison, 42-14. Sammy Coates is the coach over there. A couple other high school scores. Hanley, you know, beat Weaver. Thank you, BLT, for that one. 60-0. I saw it as well.
1: 60-0?
0: Yeah, Weaver.
1: Good.
0: Wrestling program, you know, not necessarily football.
1: Oh, yeah. Well, you know, but the thing of it, the strength and conditioning for wrestling would, I figured that would roll over into football, right?
0: I guess it did not. Yeah, you would think.
1: Hmm.
0: College football last night, a lot of Thursday games, among them Georgia Tech playing Colorado. And I think it was the strength and conditioning coach that was the difference for Colorado. They won 14-13, an upset in Atlanta. And they, under, of course, Deion Sanders, and he's the one that's got that girl that's the strength and strength. You know, she's a they don't know who you, they know who you are, but I know. You remember that? What about that logo, y'all? I know.
1: Well,
0: Neon Dion. Prime time.
1: Well, you would have thought that the heat of the South would have affected
0: Colorado,
1: the Colorado, because of the thin air and probably cooler there.
0: Yeah, yeah, right. It's different, definitely different environment, but it did not. They scored late and blocked a field goal to walk it off with a W, 14-13, and, you know, of course, Georgia Tech beat them last year there, and it started their run. They had a pretty good run last year. They were not in the top 25 in the preseason, Georgia Tech. Colorado, you got to think, well, is this it for Deion? Well, maybe he's got one more thing to say about that. I did notice this last night watching some of this game. How many former Alabama players were on the field? One, running back for Georgia Tech, Justice Haynes, former Alabama running back, went to Michigan and now at Georgia Tech. The running back, one of the running backs for Colorado, Richard Young, was just with Alabama. I wondered, why is this guy not up the depth chart? What's going on? Why doesn't he get there? I never understood why Justice Haynes, for that matter, was behind Jam Miller. They're both playing last night. And Bachwood.
3: Isn't there that NIL thing?
0: Oh, it's about the money, yeah. Mm-hmm. And transfer portal and what do we pay? But in Bakwa, you know, he was a huge commit for Alabama. Played in the secondary. They tried him a little receiver. He just really wasn't going anywhere. He's now at Georgia Tech. He plays in the defensive backfield. He's a cornerback.
3: Yeah, I'm going to have a little difficulty pulling for Auburn this weekend. Is it this weekend?
0: Yes.
1: Yeah.
3: Because my best friend in the whole wide world is a good friend of Gunner's parents. Gunner Stockton. Isn't he the quarterback for Georgia?
0: Yes. Well, you can pull for Auburn. Auburn doesn't play Georgia for a few weeks. You know, they're playing Baylor.
3: Oh, I thought it was Georgia.
0: They're playing in Georgia.
3: Oh, I saw they were selling tickets already for the Auburn-Georgia game.
0: Oh,
3: that's
0: I'm
3: what
0: sure
3: I saw
0: are,
3: on my Facebook, yeah.
0: Well, but
3: Gunner is such a nice young man,

0: 14-13. So maybe these guys can play with them. They got, you know, worn out in the second half. Here's the upset of the night. Not that you would care, but Rutgers, a 29.5-point favorite, lost to UMass, who's lost games forever. It's been a long time since they won a ball game. They beat them 37-21. Big upset. Greg Schiano still at Rutgers.
1: Oh, yeah.
0: Well, that was a big upset. I mean, I don't know if Rutgers was going to be any good, but still.
1: Well, it was just, you know, UMass is always that team, you know, you got, you know, homecoming or whatever. And, I mean, they looked pretty good last night.
0: Yeah.
1: Now, they were on early. I think they come on at like 5 o'clock or something, didn't they?
0: I didn't see any of that one.
1: When I come in and turn on the TV, I was trying to catch and see where I was thinking that it may be 7 o'clock for the Georgia Tech game.
0: Yeah.
1: So, but it was 8 o'clock start. And
0: it started at 8. I didn't realize it was that late.
1: Mm-hmm. Come on to 7 here.
0: That's pretty late in the Eastern Coast to start a game, Eastern time zone at least. The LSU saga with the SEC continues. The SEC sues LSU. Then LSU goes to a Baton Rouge judge and says pro players can come back and play college ball. Both are doubling down. Who's going to, you know, stand strong in the end? So this weekend, LSU has this possibility. They can suit these guys up, Daquan Wright and Xavier Harris, and consider the consequences that could come from that, because the SEC says our rules are our rules. You can go to any judge you want, but we're sticking by it. I am curious to see. I mean, of course, it was a judge in Baton Rouge. What is he going to do? Go the LSU way? I mean, it's just crazy stuff. But this is what this has happened in so many things. I can't even count them all. You know, if you go to a local judge, you can get your way, regardless of what the rules state. And I don't know. You know, people. I heard Graham talking about it some yesterday. Says you can go and get your way, and you can play, but you can't play here. The SEC has the rules, but the SEC is still under the NCAA. And the NCAA is afraid almost to really get involved with anything because of the antitrust settlements that they've had filed against them and all the money they've had to go and back pay for these, you know, these athletes. So I don't know that you could really stop them. I don't know that you can penalize them, even though you claim you're going to have harsh penalties when they play them, if they play them. But everybody's going to be interested. See, this roster comes out today. You're supposed to release your roster. And who do you have on it? And I'll be very interested to see if these two guys are on there.
1: Oh, yeah. You're going to get that judge, you know, Charles Lemieux down there in Louisiana. We're going to go over and, we're going to let him play. We're going to let him play.
0: Well, his name is actually Judge Will Jordan, not a Cajun name.
2: I just thought of a country song. I was just
1: throwing the Cajun stuff with it.
2: I need to write a country song about my ex-husbands and release my roster.
1: I killed him and threw him
2: to the alligators. That's what I'm going to call it.
0: I released my roster. Yeah, that's a good one.
2: Number one was, and then there came number two. Then number three rolled on in. Number four rolled in and out.
1: You've married four times?
2: Yeah.
1: All right.
2: Well, no, I was married five times because I married one husband twice.
1: Oh, okay.
2: So I've had five weddings, which is kind of fun.
1: Oh, yeah.
2: But only four husbands.
1: That's where all your money went.
2: God bless them. No, that's where my money came from. Come on.
0: I wanted to read these.
2: I married four times.
0: Okay, I'm going to read a couple of previews for you on Alabama and Auburn from the Dick Coffee Guide. You tell me if he's accurate, all right? And this is what he says, the outlook for Alabama. It says, Alabama had the league's best defense pass-wise last year. Secondary returning include All-American candidates Bray Hubbard, Xavier Brown. Pass rushing specialist Yancey Pierre has blossomed into a star. Ryan Coleman-Williams, gloveless, by the way, folks, is expected to bounce back from a mediocre sophomore season and put up big numbers. The quarterback will be a newcomer. They didn't know who it would be at the time. We do now know it's Keelan Russell. Can be good and win regardless of who the candidate would be, you know, the guy, and it will be him. That leaves us with the key to the season. What is it? A rebuilt offensive line. Because there was the weakness, right? Wasn't that the weakness? Everyone knows the Tide struggled mightily to establish a rushing attack last season, and resolving the issue is job one. The Tide fans are longing for more consistency from DeBoer and his squad. Alabama, if they're going to contend for championships, needs to start 5-0. And then they have Georgia, Texas A&M, and LSU on their schedule. So, is that a pretty good assessment of Alabama going in?
1: Sounds pretty good to me. Okay,
0: here's what it says about Auburn. Auburn returns the fewest starters of any

0: SEC squad, but this is a transfer portal team because of new coach.
1: Okay.
0: I mean, they really are. Byron Brown should be the Tigers' best quarterback in a number of years. Should be. Jeremiah Cobb is a proven runner. The offensive front will be filled with new faces, and no group will be more critical to Auburn's success. Defense has not been the problem at Auburn. Last season, they did finish third in the SEC, and they only allowed 99 yards rushing per game. All-America candidate Xavier Atkins is coming off a stellar season, but many new faces will have to step up if the defense is to hold up to its end of the deal in 26. The schedule features Georgia, LSU, Ole Miss. Yikes! A 6 or 7 win season and a bowl trip to for Golish would be a success in his first season. So,
2: yay.
0: Is that pretty accurate?
3: Yeah!
2: That works for me.
3: Sounds good to me.
0: That's what he said. All right. Here's some interesting things. Well, you got to start. When I say baby steps, right?
1: Oh, yeah.
0: Here's what it says in this book. These are some tidbits. We did trivia the other day. In 11 seasons as a power coach, power conference, Lane Kiffin has yet to win a national championship, conference championship, or a playoff game. And a lot of people bring that up every time they say he's not an elite coach. And I see a list of all the great coaches. He's up there. And I do believe he is. Among the top coaches, but those are the things he has not had yet. Will he get them at LSU? Is he going to make the playoff this year? Is that a start? Could he win the conference?
1: Well, he made the playoff last year, but he just didn't get the coaching.
0: That's just it. He wasn't the coach. He hasn't coached a game. See, that's just it. Georgia has played in the SEC championship game 8 of the last 9 years. How about that?
3: Yeah.
0: Alabama has won 10 of its last 12 games against Georgia. Kirby Smart is 2-7 against Alabama. There's another number here. Their record, you've probably seen this, their record against everybody else and their record against Alabama because they're like 71-4 against everybody else. It's ridiculous. A couple others says Ryan Coleman Williams is on track to graduate. I heard this on the Kalen DeBoer show last Wednesday of this week. He'll be 19 this summer, or this actually this after this semester, he'll be graduated, and he's only 19. So he was an early enrollee. Of course, we all know when he started playing ball at 17.
1: Mm.
0: So he'll already have a degree at 19.
1: Got that liberal arts degree.
0: Well, he can also, heck, he might as well go for his master's while he's there, wouldn't you think? Auburn enters the 26th season having 5 consecutive losing seasons. First time since 1946 through 50.
1: Ooh.
0: In 3 seasons at Auburn, Hugh Freeze was 2-12 in games decided by 7 points or less.
1: Mm.
0: That's, you know, what did he say? Oh, we're so close.
1: Yep.
0: Anyway, kickoff to the college football season for most this weekend. Here's the lineup we've got for you. We've got high school football tonight. Football Friday presented by First Community Bank this morning. We got Live at Louie's today at lunch with River Region Sports, 12 to 2. And tonight, 6 o'clock airtime for Tallahassee and Hopeful, a team that we have owned in honesty. I mean, you want to go back and see. Who was Tallahassee dominated more than Hopeful? Nobody.
2: Where's the game?
0: Right here in Tallahassee, J.E. Hanna Bryan Stadium. How many wins does Hopeful have against Tallahassee? And they have played a pretty good number of times.
3: Well, I know one.
0: Mm.
2: You in it?
3: I was playing, not playing in it, but I was there and I was on the team. And that was the old Mike Owens throw.
2: Wait a minute.
0: No, don't take Mike Owens and make him feel bad.
2: If you were on the team, why weren't you playing?
3: I was young. I was real young. I was a 10th grader.
2: What were you doing? Just sitting around?
3: I was standing over there on the sidelines going, come on, guys!
0: Now, officially, Hopeful is 4-32-1 against Tallahassee.
1: Hmm. Well, I'm one of them 4 games. Yeah. I played on one of them.
0: Yeah, one of them was a COVID win. I don't count the one where they didn't play. It was COVID. So they really have only beaten Tallahassee 3 times. And if we throw that game out, they played 36 times. So Tallahassee has won 32, lost 3, and tied 1.
3: And that game, Susan, I played 3 positions in that ball game, in guard and tackle.
0: The year was 82, and Tallahassee lost 7-6.
3: Yeah.
0: That's the game.
2: I'm learning a lot about sports that I didn't know. I didn't know if you were a player, you could play three different positions.
1: Yeah, well, you can.
2: You're a member of the team.
1: In guard and tackle. I sit on the end of the bench, guarding the water bucket, and tackle anybody that got near it.
0: You like that one? That's a pro. Wait, that's a promo.
1: You walk right into that.
2: That is a classic. Oh my goodness!
1: Glad you like it, Susan.
0: Yeah.
2: Oh, and people wonder why I drive all the way up here from Montgomery to do this.
1: What would you do without the laughter?
2: I love being here. I swear, I look forward to it every single. I did get a go-ahead for the half-baked biscuits, though, from Murph, the manager of the biscuits.
0: Yeah.
2: I mean, you know, I was going to do the half-baked biscuits last year and kind of lost my impetus. Is that a good word?
0: Mm-hmm. That's good.
2: And then watching the game, apparently, you know, there are fireworks at the biscuits games.
1: Oh, yeah.
2: I mean, incredible fireworks. Oh, so yeah. They had to wait to shoot the fireworks off for all the trains to leave. So Murph was just kind of wandering around on the field waiting for the trains to leave. And I thought, man, he needs the half-baked biscuits right now. Mm. So I went down and I said, Murph, what do you think? He went, do it. So maybe I will be dancing on the field next year.
0: I guess we need to get her to come to a Tallahassee football game, shouldn't we?
1: Yeah.
2: Well, who's singing? Does somebody sing? I don't want to sing the national anthem, but
0: No, the band always plays it.
2: Band plays it. Yeah. That's nice. Yeah, I'd come to a Tallahassee game.
0: Come tonight.
2: That'd be fun.
0: You think Wild Gene might come over?
1: Well, you just stay all day.
0: Get him to ride you?
2: I don't know.
1: Come over here. I'll buy you lunch at Louie's today.
0: Yeah, you go to Louis, make it a whole day. Just stick around. You don't know what to, you know, nothing
2: I
0: else
2: could
0: to
2: do. That. Yeah.
0: Coach Eric Vollmer on Tallahassee and trying to break the 0-2 start. This is, of course, the Tallahassee Tigers head football coach talking yesterday on our Tallahassee Tiger Talk segment. Coach Vollmer?
4: We're 0-2. There has to be some sense of urgency that comes with that. I don't like losing. You know, Saturday mornings are not very fun when you wake up after a loss. And so, you know, I told him yesterday at the end of practice, like, you know, one of the greatest joys I have as a coach is seeing our guys celebrate after a victory, seeing the smiles on their faces and how joyful they are. And we haven't got to experience that yet. And so, you know, I think we have to approach every day with the mindset of, okay, what do I got to do today that's going to give me the best opportunity to have that, to be able to celebrate in the locker room on Friday night after a big win. And so, you know, I think you use the past 2 weeks as motivation. And look, I'm a big bulletin board guy. I love to see the people that count us out. I look all the time for people, you know, the pick 'em shows every week that want to pick against us, or people on social media that want to say, you know, it's going to be a long year for Tallahassee. You know, Tallahassee is going to have a tough road ahead. I love it. That's great. And I think it's good for our kids as well. Cause I still do think we have a lot more in the tank than what a lot of people are giving us credit for. And so, you know, I'm excited to see the way our bunch responds the next few weeks moving forward.
0: Tallahassee tonight versus Hopeful, 6 o'clock airtime, 7 o'clock kick. Get your tickets and join us at J.E. Hottebrand Stadium. Coach Eric Vollmer talking about trying to get that first dub as the THS head football coach.
1: You know who the backup quarterback was in that game that we lost at Hopeful? Yeah, he's sitting right over there.
0: Oh, well, Byron, I don't know. Byron Taylor just walked in.
5: Yeah, I played defense. So. But I thought it was a good pass, though. Talking about Mike.
1: Well, I mean, it was a good pass things. If he would, you know, if he was throwing it to somebody over there on the practice field. I always say, y'all used to make jokes at him. I think it was like Eric Snell or somebody, and he's like, Mike, I'm open over in the corner. It got beat 7-6 because we went for 2 is what it was.
5: Lost 7-6, I think.
0: Who was the coach? Was it Rice?
5: Mark Rice.
0: Was Mark Rice?
1: Yeah.
0: Okay. We played this clip on our TikTok feed. If you're on there, you can follow us on TikTok. This is, I shared this thing this week, the all-time record for single game rushing yards belongs to Brandon Baines. And yesterday I decided to go back and listen to the highlights from that game. We've got all these games saved. And I found the clip where he broke the record. So I thought it'd be fun to do this, and I did share this on the TikTok feed. So listen to this.
6: Here's Baines again. Free on the left side. Comes across to the right. Across the 30, the 40. Driven out of bounds. There, he just broke the record on that play. What a night for Brandon Baines.
7: 31 on that carry.
6: And now he's got the all-time rushing record at Tallahassee High School.
7: In one half.
6: And he almost broke that one for another touchdown.
0: He had 380 yards at the half.
3: Yeah. I was at the game.
0: People said, we should have played him the whole game. We can break the all-time. And if he had played the entire game, he might have had the state record for real. I mean, which is over 500 yards. But I don't know why. There was no stopping him. I didn't see any reason why. But
3: yeah. I mean, you do that just because or?
0: No, you don't do it.
3: I mean, it's a. Knowing that, he'd have broke his leg on the last play of the thing or something.
0: All right, I'm going to play you this clip. How big do you think it's got? Lou Verne. Lou Verne has got a player who plays defensive line, and Laverne's pretty good in two-way. A lot of people think they're one of the teams to beat. Of course, Realtown see him in the playoffs.
3: Yeah, he was three times as wide as that guy right there, walking in front of him. So three of him, I'm going to go 450.
0: I wish I could show the video on there for people to hear, to see it. But he's 6'2", 400.
3: Woo!
0: This is a defensive lineman, a plugger, so you say. 6'2", 400. How does he move? That's the question. They call him Big Baby.
3: Big Baby. How does he
0: 2027 prospect. Defensive lineman, Brendan Jones.
3: Well,
0: 6'2", 400.
3: This is how I would use him. I would just tell him to just when they said hike, just jump forward and roll.
0: Yeah. Plug the window there.
8: Terrence Cody.
0: Yeah, he is a Terrence Cody lookalike. Yeah, Terrence Cody. What did Terrence go? About 360, something like that? He was huge.
3: I remember we was playing this team one time. I'm not going to mention this guy, but anyway. Bruce Wilbanks was our center, and this guy he was blocking was the nose guard. They're out there hugging and kissing now. When the ball snapped, the guy fell on top of Bruce, and all you could see was his hand. Thank you, sir. All you could see was his hands and his feet.
0: Man, he really went all out.
3: He did go all out, didn't he?
0: Brought you breakfast. Oh, we already got breakfast in here.
3: Yeah. Well, I'm gonna eat a cookie.
0: He brought you cookies.
3: Got a bunch of cookies.
0: Trey got completely sidetracked. They threw some more food in front of him.
3: But anyway. Sweets for a sweetie.
0: As we wrap up sports, Tiger Woods suspended driver's license, they say, for 5 years. Somebody have to drive his golf cart around for him.
3: He got suspended for 5 years for one DUI?
0: Is that the first DUI? He's had a history of some, auto trouble driving a car.
3: Well, I mean, why would you be driving anyway? I mean, he's got millions and billions of dollars. And
0: just get somebody to drive him around.
3: Hey, let's go shovel. Let's go out. Let's go to over here. Where does Tiger Woods live at? Los Angeles, probably?
0: I'm sure it's out. Every time he's had a wreck, he's been in the L.A. area.
3: He's coming down the mountain. He'll be coming down the mountain when he comes. Yeehaw! He'll be coming down the mountain when he comes. Woo! He's rolling down the mountain. Yeah, he's rolling down the mountain. Done had another wreck again.
0: Good night. All right, we got to hit a break. Football Friday presented by First Community Bank. Thank you, Coach Mess. It's the reason why Weaver's not getting football. Their wrestlers wrestle year-round.
3: Oh, okay.
0: That was the answer to that.
3: All right.
0: Since Gene just rolled in, Joey wanted me to ask Susan, do you think his tractor is sexy?
3: Do you think my tractor's sexy?
0: That's what he asked. Because you were talking about your tractor yesterday on the show. Cindy, good morning.
3: You already been in it?
0: Watching on Facebook. Thank you. Here's your weather. 20% chance of showers. Sunny and 96 today. Tonight, a low of 74. We got football tonight, Jay Hallebrun Stadium.
2: Go back to you.
0: It's going to be hot again tomorrow. If you're going to Tuscaloosa, for instance, 50% chance of showers here. Slight chance of rain there. High of 100, about 100 degrees, and the heat index 110. Hottest game ever, they say it's going to be. Right now, 73, more coming up.
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9: This is Clint from First Methodist of Tallahassee. Psalm 82 shows God confronting the spiritual powers that harm his world. He accuses them with defending the wicked and crushing the poor. And then he commands them, defend the weak and uphold the oppressed and rescue the needy. God does not shrug at injustice. He sees the ways that evil drives the vulnerable into the ground. And he declares that it will not stand forever. To those powers, he says, in effect, you have been judged by your true king. This is not a reason for us to live in fear. It's a reason to hope. The God who hears the cry of the poor is also the God who promises to answer that cry. Justice is coming because God is just. Let's pray. Father, thank you that you see every injustice and care for the weak. Give me a heart like yours and let your justice and mercy be done. Amen.
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0: Wake up call, WTLS, score 94, fun 101. 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Chris Carmack, thank you, sir. Says Trey needs singing lessons. We will get, you know, maybe Chris can help him. I think Chris was in the quartet, the FA quartet they used to have at Tallahassee High School, award winning. Maybe he can chip in and help pay for the lessons or even give them to him. We'll work on that. Today is the birthday of Paul Harvey. It did many rest of the story segments, some that we played here on WTLS, in tribute, the one and only Paul Harvey.
28: It began as calamities often do, with a trifling thing, really. A boy was walking downtown one evening in early March when he spotted a man in uniform, a soldier. Momentarily overcome with mischief, the boy reached into a snowbank and patted a nice round snowball into shape. He threw the snowball at the soldier, and the missile found its mark. Well, the soldier, angry, chased the boy, caught him, shook him. The boy cried for help. Some people gathered round, began admonishing the soldier for treating a young boy so roughly. The soldier, still fuming, told the grown-ups to mind their own business. The men started pushing the soldier around. See how you like it. The soldier called for his superior, Captain Preston, who was nearby. Preston hurried to the scene, accompanied by half a dozen other soldiers, each armed. By then, the crowd of civilians had grown into a mob, an ugly, threatening mob. They began manhandling the soldiers. Some of the soldiers drew their weapons and fired. Several men were injured, and five fell dead. And this is the rest of the story. All eight soldiers were arrested and charged with murder. They were to be tried not by court-martial, but by a civil court. Unpopular as were the defendants, not an attorney could be found who would take their case. Until a friend of Captain Preston went personally to see John. John was one of the sharpest lawyers in town. If anyone could get the soldiers off, John could. Preston's friend pleaded with him. At last, John accepted. The attorney's own colleagues and friends were shocked at his decision to defend those murderers. Some acquaintances made fun of John. Others outright told him off. None approved what he was doing. And that scorn took a ponderous toll on the attorney. More significantly, he realized that such a case could ruin his law practice, but he also knew that his clients were dead men without him, so he investigated, carefully prepared his case. On October 24, the case went to trial. In court, John proved that Captain Preston had given no order to fire, that Captain Preston's men had used their weapons only in self-defense, and Preston was acquitted, as were the others, except for a couple of them who were let off with a comparatively light reprimand. And for his services, John received a modest fee and a torrent of public indignation, and very nearly a nervous breakdown. But he consoled himself in the knowledge that justice had been done. Also, history had been made because this shooting in the streets of Boston on the night of March 5, 1770, forever after, has been remembered as the Boston Massacre, and it was among the fatal events which precipitated the American Revolution. Now about John. About John, the courageous defense attorney, the living casualty of the Boston Massacre. He was the colonist who threw away his law practice in order to side with a handful of British soldiers. The barrister who put a fair trial ahead of his own reputation eventually recovered his good name, and then some, for John was John Adams, who one subsequent day became the second president of the United States. Now you know the rest of the story.
0: Thank you, Paul. Paul Harvey. Yeah, it was John Adams who was the defender.
25: Remember the news guy in Montgomery? Remember the news guy in Montgomery years ago? I can't think of his name. I should know. But it just...
0: News guy from where? I mean, was HHY. On TV, radio?
25: He was on HHY. No. And he ended his... He always had these kind of seedy stories. But he ended his newscast with the same kind of tag as Paul Harvey. Was he the
0: precursor to Paul Harvey? I assume Paul probably came first.
25: Oh, well, of course. But he... Anybody that grew up in Montgomery, when I did, the moving finger writes and having writ moves on. I'm Robert Charles.
0: Was that the guy's name?
25: Yeah.
0: Oh, okay. You remember? Yeah. What was the other news guy that was down there? Was it Blake Scott? Was he the news guy for years after that? You remember Blake Scott, right?
1: Yeah.
0: Wild Gene should. You worked with him down there. I think that was the guy's name. Yeah, he was a pretty good news guy. As far as radio go.
1: What was Jim Fife signing off? He used to
0: My ask time's me. Up. I thank you for yours. I'm Jim Fife.
25: You have one?
0: Me? No, I don't have a cliche.
1: Here's just one through. Let's get out of here.
0: Yeah, that's just it. I never tried to come up with anything to sign off. Yeah, right. That's a good one right there. All right, we got to hit a break. We got our Friday Fun Day gang here. We got, of course, Susan Woody. We've got Wild Gene. And that's Byron Taylor, who is here with us today.
1: Make sure you get him on camera good now.
0: He's just barely could see him in the background there, but we see him. No, it's okay. He just his face is directly behind the mic stand. This studio was not set up for video when we did it back 25 years ago or something. We'll take a time out. We hope you'll stick around. Plenty more on the way. Football Friday. Big football tonight. Tennessee and Hopeful coming up on WTLS. It's presented by First Community Bank here on the Wake Up Call.

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2: 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We're going to invest heavily in our kids, trying to teach them how to do things the right way. 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

0: football season. 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

0: Johnny Fun Day game is the Family Feud. And we got a full cast of characters, so to speak, as we get ready to play the game. As we mentioned, Byron Taylor in with us today. We've got Susan Woody, Wild Gene Randolph, Brooke Rigsby, Brian Kephart, and Brad Davis, as well as, of course, BLT. This was the best. This was the very best intro. Because it had, you know, a banjo in the background. When this, I'm talking about the song I'm playing right now. Because it was kind of like a feud, like the old, you know, Hatfield McCoy type stuff. Wasn't that a feud? Hatfields and McCoys? Didn't Shane Yankee claim? I think he did claim he was related to the McCoys or something. Good morning, BLT.
1: Hello.
0: Because he's from Kentucky. It was like West Virginia, Kentucky families. Turn your radio down, BLT. You know the routine by now, whatever that is you got in the background. All right, you heard the names. Again, we got Byron, Susan, Gene, Brooke, Brad, Brian. Pick your partners.
1: Two.
0: Let's see, 1, 2, 3, 4, 5, 6. You can pick three if you want. Is that right? Yeah, we could do three.
1: Susan.
0: Brooke.
1: And Brad Davis.
0: So he's picking... basically women, except for Brad. Right, Brad? Right, even though he's wearing a skirt. All right, so it'll be Byron, Gene, and Brian. Y'all pick team names, each of you, BLT?
2: Tigers.
0: Oh, good job, Brooke. She beat him to the punch.
1: Go Panthers.
2: Nope, Tigers today.
0: She picked the team already for you, Brian. You got to be Tigers. What do y'all want to be? Byron, Gene, Brian? Anybody want to pick one? Whatever, he says.
3: Yeah, that sounds good, whatever.
0: Whatever. Y'all just be whatever when you buzz in. Works for me. All right, you ready? Gene, you're in front of a microphone. You go first against BLT. Here's round one. Question one. Name a kid's game a grown-up could look silly playing.
3: Whatever.
0: Yes?
3: Hopscotch.
0: Number one out of five, play or pass?
3: Pass.
0: He says you guys can have it. BLT, name a kid's game a grown-up would look silly playing.
1: Silly, oh, tug-of-war.
0: Tug of war, strike. Let's see. Brooke, you're in front of the microphone. You're with Team BLT, the Tigers team.
2: Duck, duck, goose.
0: Duck, duck, goose, strike two. Susan, your turn now. Golly.
2: Hopscotch?
0: That's already given by your partner.
2: Oh, all right.
0: The guy sitting next to you, at least.
2: Oh, Twister.
0: Twister, it's on the board. We've got two of the top five. Brad will move in and make his suggestion.
4: Jump rope.
0: Jump rope is up there. It is up there. It's back to you, BLT. Three of the five have been given. You do have two strikes. A kid's game that makes you look silly. BLT. Are you there, Brian? Strike!
2: Wait a minute. Where'd he go?
0: I don't know, but it's not my problem. He's got dead air, so.
2: Do we need to send yeah. Then whose problem is it? Ours? I don't know. Maybe we need to send the.
0: Yeah, he dropped the line. I don't know. Something might have happened out at Cotton Road. Is that you, BLT?
1: Paper sack.
0: Paper sack.
4: Paper sack.
3: What is that?
0: That's a I don't know. I've never heard of it. Strike three is struck out anyway. All right, so the other team, the whatever team, whatever it is, right?
3: Yeah, whatever.
0: Guys, what y'all got? Gene, Byron, Brian. Lean in there where we can hear you, Brian.
5: Huh? What about like Red Rover?
0: Red Rover.
3: Yeah, good with that Red Rover.
0: Is that what y'all want, Red Rover?
3: Yeah.
0: And the survey says strike.
2: They've never heard of that in California.
0: Red Rover. Tag and jump rope were the others. They said jump rope. What was it? Hide and seek. Hide and seek.
3: Okay.
0: I was trying to remember what had been given. All right.
3: Trying to think of some more games. Been so long.
0: Round one to the Tigers. Round two. This will be Brooke taking on Byron. And here's your question.
2: Hi.
0: Name something that starts with the word egg.
5: Whatever.
0: Yep.
5: Egg salad.
0: Egg salad. It is number three out of five on the board. Brooke, two will beat it.
2: Eggplant.
0: Eggplant. Didn't make the list, surprisingly. That's a strike. Byron, playing or passing?
5: Pass.
0: He says pass. All right, so Susan, you're up next.
2: I don't like to play play this game. Egg.
0: Something that starts with the word egg.
2: Eggs Benedict.
0: Eggs Benedict strike. Brad.
4: We said eggplant, right?
0: Yeah. Egg salad is on the board. That's all we've got on the board.
4: Egg sandwich.
0: Egg sandwich?
4: I do love an egg sandwich.
0: Two. Strike two. Back to Brian. Your turn. Name something that starts with the word egg.
1: No one.
0: Yeah.
1: Eggnog.
0: Eggnog's up there. Number four answer. Egg salad, eggnog. Been given back to you, Brooke. You got to come up with one or it's strike three.
2: Is it like really the word whole egg or just the sound of the words egg? Egg. Egghead?
0: It's right. Up there, egghead.
2: There we go. Thanks, Susan. Now it's your turn. Come up with another.
0: Oh, she cheated. Y'all can't do that. Y'all can't do that.
2: Egghead.
0: Now you're giving your only answer. You should let her get one. See, it worked against you. It worked against you.
2: Egg. Egg.
0: Three.
2: I know. I can't. I don't have it.
0: One.
2: Pass.
0: Strike. All right, Wild Gene, Byron,
3: egg,
0: Brian.
3: I got a clue.
5: Egg carton, egg.
0: Brian?
3: Egg yolk. Egg carton.
0: Egg carton?
3: Yeah.
0: And it is strike.
6: Is it white?
2: Egg crate.
0: Egg rolls and Eggo waffles. How about that?
3: Well, I was thinking about let go of my Eggo.
0: Yeah, but should I have done it.
7: Was yolk up there? Egg yolk?
0: No. No. All right, we go to the third round. It'll be Susan taking on Brian. So we have to move that way, and we move this one this way. All right, y'all get close to the mics. Remember your buzzwords. Name something that follows the word magic.
2: Tiger.
0: Yes.
6: You're a tiger.
2: I know, but I wanted to get it before you did. Tiger rag.
0: No. You just changed the whole question up because you're a buzz name. You picked the word after tiger. It's supposed to be magic. Brian, go ahead.
6: Magic rag.
0: That's a good answer. I like tiger rag, but it's not what we're asking for.
6: Show.
0: Magic show. It's up there on number four out of six. Play or pass?
6: Play.
0: Playing. BLT. Name.
6: Nope. Nope.
2: He's not on their team.
0: Oh. Wild Gene. All right, that's right. You always pass, but you're going to play this time. Name something that I thought you're Pat. You're playing.
3: He said play.
0: Oh, okay. Name something that follows the word magic.
3: Well, all these ladies used to like him on that movie. What was it, Magic Mike?
0: Oh, yeah. Strike. Thank God. Strike one. Byron?
5: How about Magic Wand?
0: Magic Wand. It's on the board. There are two of the six that have been given. Back to you, Brian.
6: Magic Hat.
0: Magic Hat. There's a strike. We got some Magic Mike and Magic Hat or strikes. You only got one strike to give, so you better get it here. Magic. Wild Gene.
3: Trick.
0: Number one answer, Magic Trick. Back to you, Byron.
7: All right, then.
0: Magic.
5: Magic. I don't know. Magic Rabbit.
0: Magic Rabbit. And they have struck out. This is to play for fast money, BLT, if you get it. Magic what?
2: What you got, Brian? What about magic carpet?
1: Don't know one.
0: He doesn't know one. Brooke says magic carpet. And says does Susan. Yep. Do you agree? What are y'all going with, BLT? You want to go with that or you got something else?
1: I can go with that.
0: Magic what?
1: Magic hat?
2: No, that's carpet. Already been given, magic BLT. Carpet, Brian. Say magic carpet.
1: Magic juggling.
5: What is that?
2: Juggling. Magic juggling.
0: What's your answer, BLT?
2: Magic carpet.
1: Magic juggling.
7: Is he listening to
4: it? Oh, Brian. Look here, Brian. Look. Let's go with magic carpet. That's going to be the winner.
0: He listened to him. Magic carpet, BLT?
1: Yes, I don't.
0: And you did get it. Magic carpet or magic carpet,
7: Brian. Listen to us.
0: The other answers, Magic Kingdom, Magic Wand, and Magic Johnson.
2: All right, Miss Susan, you going to play?
3: Magic too.
2: You going outside?
7: Oh, okay.
0: You playing? Susan's going outside.
7: No, just hands
5: my I think I'll approach it.
0: Okay, so obviously Brian is playing, aren't you, Brian? As always.
1: Yeah.
0: All right, you ready?
1: Ready.
0: All right, here we go. Name a word that rhymes with matter.
1: Header.
0: Name a household object that gets thrown during a fight.
1: During the fight?
0: Yeah, something, an object you throw in the house during a fight.
1: A rock.
0: Name something people lose that can ruin a vacation.
1: Credit card.
0: Name a mother we've all heard of.
1: Mother Teresa.
0: Name something at a hospital a patient hopes is extra clean.
1: The bed.
0: All right, let's see. He might have done all right. Name a word that rhymes with matter. He said hatter, didn't he?
2: Mm-hmm.
0: It's number four out of his 8 points. Name a household object that gets thrown during a fight. He said a rock. Strike. Something people lose or ruin a vacation. He said money. No, he said credit card. Money/wallet. They'll give him that. 85, 93 points now. Mother we've all heard of. Mother Teresa. Number one answer, 74 points.
2: 167.
0: You only need 33 on this one. Does he do it? Name something at a hospital a patient hopes is extra clean. He said bed. Number one answer, 39 points. He did it all by himself.
2: Brian.
0: Has that ever been done, BLT?
1: How many points is that?
0: It's over 200.
2: 206.
0: You did it.
3: BLT.
0: Have you? I know we've done it on the show, but have you done it?
1: Not really.
0: No.
3: What was the one about the house?
2: The remote. Was it the remote? Remote control? The one about the
0: fight? Yeah, TV remote was on there, but it was the thing you throw as a plate.
3: Plate, okay.
0: Yeah, lamp was another one you do, but plate was number one.
2: You don't have to
0: play. Word that rhymes with matter.
2: You got him.
0: Number one answer, batter.
3: Yeah, I was going to say batter.
0: Yeah. The rest of them, he got number ones on the last three. So BLT got more than 200 points. How about that?
7: So I don't have to play.
0: You don't have to play. All right, BLT, same teams or you're changing it up?
1: Same teams.
0: We'll make it easy.
7: Are we doing it again?
0: We always do two rounds.
2: We always do two.
1: I'm covering this one with caffeine.
0: Man.
2: Dude, what'd you say?
1: Have some caffeine.
0: You want to change it up is what you're saying. You're moving the mic. You're going to let him go first. Yeah. All right, Byron, you're going up against Brian. You ready? BLT. Are you ready, BLT?
1: Ready.
0: Name something you're likely to see people doing in a romantic comedy.
1: Tigers. Yep. Laugh.
0: Say it.
1: Laugh.
0: That's number two, Byron.
5: Kiss.
0: Kiss, number one, play or pass. You want to say it like that, or you want to
3: pass?
0: Get it right? Yeah, I heard him that time. Yeah, you got to get in that mic. Pass. All right, who's up next? Brooke.
2: What was the question? I'm sorry.
0: Something you're likely to see people doing in a romantic comedy.
7: Depends on the decade.
2: Kissing.
0: He just said.
2: Oh, I'm
0: said,
2: sorry. Remember, I was totally heard, not said, paying attention. Said, I was
0: kiss.
2: On my phone.
0: He said kiss.
2: Oh, I didn't hear that. Dating.
0: Dating.
2: On a date.
0: Number three. 1, 2, 3 have been given. Susan, your turn now. Name something you're likely to see people doing in a romantic comedy.
8: Well, in the 50s, they were sleeping in separate beds.
0: Yes, they were.
8: Should I say sleeping together?
0: Hmm.
8: Michael said.
9: you should say sleeping together.
0: You should say it, they say.
8: Okay, my team says sleeping together.
0: That's a strike.
8: Yeah, I would think.
0: Yeah,
9: all right. He's good.
0: Brad?
9: So what was the number two answer?
0: Laughing.
9: Hugging.
0: Gotta
9: be
0: on. It should be, but it's not. I'm sorry. That's another strike. All right, back to...
8: How about arguing?
0: Yeah,
8: how about...
0: BLT.
8: Oh.
0: Something you're likely to see people doing in a romantic comedy, Brian?
1: Joking.
0: Strike. Is that all of them?
2: That's
0: I think
2: it.
0: You struck
2: right.
0: out. All right, Byron... Wild Gene and Brian. What do y'all think?
3: Crying.
0: Yeah. What do you say, Byron?
5: Go with crying.
0: You like crying, he says. Survey says strike. The other answer is falling in love and holding hands.
7: Holding hands.
10: What do they want to consider that a
0: compliment? I don't know. We'll go with Kep Hart.
11: We ain't got a point yet.
0: Have y'all not? Kep Hart is first. Who's going up against? This is Susan's turn, I think. All right, ready? Round two. Name something that gets knocked over when it's really windy.
7: Tigers.
2: I don't know, but you have to say tigers first before you can answer.
7: You have to have an answer. It helps.
0: No answer?
7: What's knocked over when it's really windy? A tree.
0: Nah, I'm not giving it to him. Brian, say it, Brian. I can't let him cheat like that. Say it.
6: Whatever. Trees.
0: Trees, yes. His number one answer, player pass.
2: This is my last Friday.
0: She's cheating. She's telling her the answers.
7: She's helping.
0: Player pass. I don't
7: care. Y'all play.
6: Sure, play.
0: All right, let her play. All right, Byron. Is it Byron? I think it's you, Wild Gene. You jumped yourself already. You don't want to do it, huh? You want to play, but you don't want to play.
3: I'm passing.
0: Something gets knocked over when it's really windy.
3: Well, the only thing I can think of out there where I work is that porta potty.
0: Oh, gosh. Oh, man, no. Strike. Byron. Come on, come to call. You ought to do that every time your time is to play.
11: Yeah, we'll do that next time.
0: Yeah. That'll be your nickname. You just have to sing that every time you play. That'd be good.
11: This is probably not right, but at my house, wind blows so hard it blows my grill over.
0: Blows the grill over? That's a strike. Strike two. Brian, your turn. Kep Hart. Get up to that mic. We can hear you.
6: Trampoline.
0: Trampoline. Strike three. All right. The Tigers team can win this round if they can get an answer. We've gotten just trees? Is that the only one that's been answered? I think it is. So we got four more on the board. What do y'all say? Now y'all can play together.
2: What do you think, Brian?
1: What's your question again?
0: Jeez. Name something that gets knocked over when it's really windy.
1: Power lines.
2: That's a good one.
0: Is that what y'all want?
2: Sure.
7: I think that's a good one.
0: Think that's it? That's not. Strike. Trash cans, plants, swing set, and umbrella. Congratulations, y'all won a round. Trash cans, plants, swing set, umbrella with the other answers. All right, final round. Dollar values triple. This will be for the fast money. Who's up?
2: I think it's me and somebody.
0: Is it you and Brian Kep Hart?
2: No, I think it's Wild Gene.
0: Wild Gene. Wild Gene. Yeah, Brian played that one. Name a type of cheese Americans like the best.
2: Tigers.
0: Yes.
2: American.
0: Number two, Wild Gene.
3: Cheddar.
0: Number one, play or pass?
3: Play.
0: Man, they want to play. Byron, your turn. Name a type of cheese that Americans like the best.
11: Swiss.
0: Swiss. It's up there. 1, 2, 3. Brian Kep Hart.
6: Provolone,
0: as he says. Or provolone, whichever you prefer. It is up there. Only one answer remains. Wild Gene, what is it? No strikes yet.
3: Nacho.
0: Strike.
7: Parmesan.
3: Nacho cheese.
0: Byron.
11: The
0: American has been given, yes. Get up close to the mic. He's so far away, he can't reach that far. Brie, two.
11: Brie.
0: No Brie. Mm-hmm. Brian, you're the last one left. He said, let me play that tactic of what's left so I can think about it. Cheddar, American, mozzarella, and provolone. Is that what we'd be given?
7: Nope, thanks. Nope.
6: Mozzarella.
0: Wait a minute. No. There's one more. All right. There's one more that hasn't been given. Go ahead. Good gosh.
10: Wait a minute. That one that was given.
0: I don't think one of these was given. I think I thought we had 4 out of 5, but we didn't. I thought that had been given. Go ahead. What's your answer?
6: Mozzarella.
0: Mozzarella. It's up there. All right. What do you say, Brian? Wild G.
6: Thought what's been given there.
0: Yeah, there's one more that I didn't mention, I think. I think. I can't tell you. I'm not doing it. Don't do that to me again. You're going to make me mess up.
3: Swiss. That's what he said, and you didn't call that off.
2: Just let them play. They win.
0: Would you have said mozzarella? Were you going to say it for real?
6: Yes, I'm thinking Subway.
0: Seriously?
6: Yeah, seriously, I'm thinking Subway.
3: I wrote said you had named off Swiss, and then you named mozzarella.
0: I got confused. What do you think? BLT, what do you say?
1: Papa John.
7: Parmesan.
0: Parmesan. Parmesan, same thing. Would you have said mozzarella, BLT?
1: Yeah.
0: No, you wouldn't.
2: No.
0: You said Papa John. All right.
1: Cream cheese.
0: Yeah. Who's playing? Brian will go outside.
2: Wild Gene or not?
0: You want to let BLT play for you? Or you want to just play?
2: Oh,

0: thing that you hope doesn't happen while you're riding a Ferris wheel?
1: It stops.
0: Name something a mouse might be dragging along the floor.
1: A piece of cheese.
0: Papa John cheese.
1: Papa John cheese.
0: All right, no more plugs for Papa John's. All right. I think they owe a bill, by the way. I know they do. All right, name something that gets charged.
2: Phone.
0: Phone. Name something that gets released.
2: Did he get any
0: points? Oh, yeah, right. I'm sorry. Number one answer, 79 points. Name something that gets released.
2: Set a fish.
0: 21 points. Yeah, the catch and release program. Up to 100. Fill in the blank. Kitty, you said cat. Number one answer, 62 points. 162. Name something you hope doesn't happen while you're riding a Ferris wheel. He says,
2: stop.
0: Number one answer, 55 points. They've won the game. Did you get all number ones? Let's see if he got it on this last one. He's done something I don't know that's ever been done. Name something a mouse would be dragging along the floor. You said cheese. Number one answer, 74 points. He got every single one as a number one.
2: Wow.
0: Brian, you know what you're doing there. Byron should mic drop and just walk out the door.
3: That's why I wanted him to play my answer on the first one. Would have been a battery.
0: What would you have said, BLT? What would you have said?
3: You said phone.
0: Let's see how BLT would have played it. You ready? Just for the fun of it. Something that gets charged.
4: Phone.
0: Well, you can't give the answers he just gave. Give us some different ones. Name something that gets charged.
4: Charged.
0: Maybe you should let Brian play instead. Brian Kepar.
1: I gotta go.
0: Thank you, Byron.
5: Enjoy it.
0: Yeah, well done. He mic dropped and left. He is leaving. Yeah. Something gets charged, Brian.
4: Refrigerator.
0: You what?
2: Refrigerator.
0: Now, what did it say it again? I think he said something else. What was it?
4: Refrigerator.
0: Defibrillator? Did you say a defibrillator? Say it one more time. I think we misunderstood you.
4: Refrigerator.
0: Oh, he did say refrigerator. Something that gets released.
4: Released, trash.
0: Fill in the blank. Kitty?
4: Kitty cat.
0: That's already been given. Kitty?
4: Kitty mouse.
0: Something you hope doesn't happen while you're riding a Ferris wheel.
4: Phone drops.
0: Name something a mouse might be dragging along the floor.
4: A rat.
0: Another rat.
4: Cheese.
0: That's already been given. I got to go with rat, your first answer. You wouldn't have done so great, I don't think. I think it's a good thing you got 200 points, even though you weren't playing. Brian, would you have gotten all number ones?
1: I've done it before.
4: Probably so.
0: You've done it before. You have done it before.
1: Yeah.
0: I couldn't remember if somebody had done it. You have done all number ones. So Kephart has done it. So there you have it. BLT, what do you think?
4: Yeah, I would.
0: You would have done it too. All right. Well,
4: my pick, Tyler, C 28, hopeful, 13.
0: And I thought you had 28-14, so you're taking an extra point away now.
4: Yeah.
0: All right, and your Elmore County pick?
4: Elected 28, the Mummy Bulldogs, 14.
0: Maybe that was the one I was thinking, 28-14. Thank you, BLT. Thank you. Yeah. There you go. There's the game. Appreciate it, Brian Lynn Thornton. Appreciate everybody else who popped in today. Byron Taylor, thank you, sir. Susan, Woody, Wild Gene Randolph, Brooke Rigsby, Brian Kephart, and Brad Davis. Hope y'all enjoy the game tonight. Hope you can be there with us. We'll be there for the pregame at 6. We're at Louis for lunch with River Region Sports today, 12 to 2. Come on by and see us live at Louis. Remember, tomorrow morning, early football. No replay of the Tallahassee game tomorrow. It's Alabama and East Carolina, 8 a.m. after this replay. More coming up here on WTLS.

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1: I'm Mike Hempen with an AP News Minute. Officials in Hawaii are urging residents to prepare for heavy rains and flooding as Hurricane Lowell approaches. Robbie Berg, a warning coordination meteorologist with the National Hurricane Center, says Lowell is forecast to bring not just heavy rain, but also high wind.
2: We're actually expecting heavy rainfall across the entire state. Lowell is bringing up a pretty large area of moisture from the south. And so we think there could be heavy rainfall totals for all of the Hawaiian islands.
1: Some areas of Hawaii's Big Island could get up to 12 inches of rain. Jaguar Land Rover has announced plans to cut 4,000 jobs globally to reduce costs and compete with Chinese electric car makers. The company hopes to achieve $2.3 billion in savings over the next 2 years. The savings will support investments in electrification and digital technologies. I'm Mike Hempen.
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5: I'm Mike Hempen with an AP News Minute. Serbs have headed to Belgrade as the body of a former commander lies in state.
6: The body of Ratko Mladic, the Bosnian Serb commander who died while serving a life sentence for war crimes, lay in state in Serbia on Monday. Thousands of mourners flocked to the small Serbian Orthodox Church of St. Luke in Belgrade to pay their respects to Mladic, as the European Union warned Serbia against honouring him. Mourner Milan Dobrić said Mladic dedicated his life to Serbian people and that he was glad people were showing their respect to him. Mladic, who died at 84, was convicted of genocide and war crimes during the Bosnian War. The EU criticised Serbia for glorifying Mladic, with EU officials cancelling visits to Serbia in protest. I'm Karen Chamas.
5: I'm Mike Hempen.
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8: I'm Julie Walker with an AP News Minute. In the earliest days of this election cycle, the U.S. wasn't at war with Iran. The east wing of the White House was still standing. The Kennedy Center wasn't threatened with demolition. AI data centers weren't bipartisan shorthand for the tech sector's excesses. Democratic socialists were largely confined to the outer edges of political discourse. Lake Ontario's name wasn't in question. Since President Trump entered politics more than a decade ago, he's had a knack for dominating the national conversation so thoroughly that it can be hard to keep up. But as the final midterm of his presidency rapidly approaches, the landscape is proving especially volatile, with Trump often stirring it. Here's House Speaker Mike Johnson with reporters last week on whether the frenzy will hurt his party's election prospects.
9: Some of these things are out of our control.
8: Even the map is in flux, with Texas, California, and Florida among the states that have redrawn congressional districts. I'm Julie Walker.
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7: I'm Julie Walker with an AP News Minute. Karen Shamus reports on deadly Israeli strikes in Lebanon.
8: Israel's Air Force carried out two strikes early Monday on a southern Lebanese village, killing at least nine people, including a child and two women. Lebanon's health ministry said one of the strikes hit a building, which killed eight people, and 11 people were also wounded, including four children and two women. The ministry says another strike on a car in the village killed a Lebanese paramedic. The strikes come a day after four Lebanese people were killed in Israeli strikes on villages in southern Lebanon's Nabatieh province.
7: Russia and North Korea opened the first road bridge across their shared border over the Tumen River, a development Russian officials are hailing as boosting the nation's deepening ties. Relations and exchange programs between the countries have been flourishing in recent years, with North Korea supplying ammunition and troops to support Russia's war against Ukraine. I'm Julie Walker.
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7: I'm Julie Walker with an AP News Minute. A 22-year-old man from Singapore is expected to plead guilty this week in Washington to orchestrating one of the largest cryptocurrency thefts in U.S. history, duping a stranger out of Bitcoin worth over $240 million. Malone Lamb's conviction would be a major milestone in a case that already led to guilty pleas by several co-conspirators. King Charles III reiterating to senior government officials Prince Harry and wife Meghan remain non-working members of the royal family. Following their return to the UK, in a letter, the king said the couple will continue to refrain from using their royal titles. At the U.S. Open in New York, the city that never sleeps is going a little overboard with three matches going past 2 a.m. in the first week already. Venus Williams was subjected to the latest start at the U.S. Open, while men's top-seeded Alexander Zverev had his first two matches end at 1:55 and 2:15 a.m. I'm Julie Walker.
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3: I'm Julie Walker with an AP News Minute. German Chancellor Friedrich Merz is under pressure after the far-right Alternative Germany Party achieved a significant victory in a regional election. AfD nearly secured a majority in a small eastern German state Sunday, marking a potential shift for the country, which has avoided far-right leadership since the Nazi era. Merz, who leads the center-right Christian Democrats, had promised to weaken AfD. The European Union promising Greenland a stronger partnership following President Trump's threats to take control, Donna Water reports.
4: During a visit to Greenland's capital Monday, European Commission President Ursula von der Leyen offered $232 million in support to Greenland over the next 2 years to help the island tackle climate change, boost internet connections, and improve hydropower plants, fisheries, and education. The EU has increased its focus on Greenland since President Donald Trump began insisting that the United States should take control of it for security reasons.
3: I'm Julie Walker.
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7: I'm Julie Walker with an AP News Minute. Israeli airstrikes on a Lebanese village killed 12. Donna Water reports.
8: A news reporter from Hezbollah's Al-Manar TV is at a location in Nabatea, Lebanon, Sunday, holding a microphone when suddenly there's an explosion and the signal is lost. The reporter survives but is injured. The health ministry says early Monday more Israeli airstrikes, this time in the southern village of Kfar Ruman, which killed at least 12 people, including a paramedic, four women, and two children. The strikes come during a new round of escalation between

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7: I'm Julie Walker with an AP News Minute. Candidates in several states with competitive House and Senate races are at Labor Day events, gearing up for the midterms. This year's campaigns already have been combative, busy, and expensive. They're expected to get even more so as a larger number of voters tune in ahead of the November 3rd general election. The first statewide mail ballots already went out in North Carolina Friday. Meanwhile, the Trump administration is again asking the Supreme Court to allow restrictions on those mail-in ballots. Donna Water reports.
8: For the third time, the Trump administration is asking the U.S. Supreme Court to intervene and allow the administration to put limits on mail-in voting in time for the November elections. Solicitor General John Sowers says ballots already are being mailed in North Carolina, and other states will begin the mailing process if a federal judge's injunction remains in place. Democratic states and voting rights groups say Trump's changes are unconstitutional.
7: A third of voters use mail ballots. I'm Julie Walker.
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3: 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Or just relaxing by the pool. It's not just for somebody else. Why not you? 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
6: I'm Ben Thomas with an AP News Minute. U.S. gas prices hit a Labor Day record. AAA puts the average above $4.15 per gallon today. U.S. stock markets were closed for the holiday, while global shares were mixed. Tokyo and Seoul led gains thanks to computer chip makers. Seth Sutel has a look at the week ahead.
7: The government puts out its latest report on inflation and wholesale prices on Thursday. That's the Producer Price Index, or the PPI. Those are prices that businesses pay for goods they stock their shelves with. On Friday, an even more closely watched report comes out. That's the Consumer Price Index, or CPI, which tracks the prices that households pay. That index is expected to have risen 3.4% last month. That's still well above the Federal Reserve's target of 2%. The big question for markets will inflation be hot enough to push the Fed to raise its benchmark interest rate? The Fed winds up its latest policy meeting later this month. Seth Sutel, New York.
6: And I'm Ben Thomas.
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6: I'm Ben Thomas with an AP News Minute. Lebanon's health ministry says Israeli airstrikes on a village in southern Lebanon have killed 12 people, including two children. Meanwhile, Donna Warder reports.
7: A mass funeral was held in Gaza Sunday for more than 110 people whose remains were recovered from rubble. At least 70 were children. Rescue workers had spent several days digging out the bodies in the neighborhood of Zaytun. They said the dead came from three families whose houses were flattened by Israeli strikes earlier in the war. Mustafa Kuzgat is a relative. He says the Zaytun neighborhood is witnessing a painful, heartbreaking scene. The bodies were wrapped in white shrouds and draped with Palestinian flags. On some bodies were pictures of the dead. The Gaza Health Ministry says more than 73,650 Palestinians have been killed since the war in Gaza began. I'm Donna Warder.
6: And I'm Ben Thomas.
8: 2 hours ago, Kyle arrived at the bar.
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7: I'm Ben Thomas with an AP News Minute. Craving a burger but have come down with a meat allergy? Julie Walker has a story.
8: U.S. ostrich farmers are finding new customers in those who are now allergic to red meat because of tick bites, known as alpha-gal syndrome. Ostrich meat is red when raw and has a taste similar to beef, but it's bird. Kentucky farmer Brent Williams was diagnosed 7 years ago with alpha-gal.
9: The people that have alpha-gal that I talk to that have tried an ostrich burger, most of them are almost in tears. Only because it's like, you just don't know how bad I miss this.
8: So he was eager to get into the ostrich business when W.D. King proposed raising them on his Central Kentucky farm.
10: Alpha gal is the main driver. That is what's driving the ostrich market.
8: There are about 10 to 15 ostrich farms in the U.S. dedicated to raising the African native birds that don't taste like chicken and don't come cheap. I'm Julie Walker.
7: And I'm Ben Thomas.
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